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1: 765 said, Lee, I left the radio at work set for Christmas music at a distribution facility across all departments when no one on the next shift coming in had keys to get in the room to change it. God. That is your worst nightmare.
0: Yes, it is.

0: It is the world-famous K-Rock, 106.7 KROQ. It's Kevin Ryder and Megan Holliday, and we are taking your phone calls on the topic of you tortured people with your music.
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2: Tortured somebody with my music.
0: Yes, let's hear it.
2: Okay, so this is back in high school, but I tortured basically my dad with my music that I was in a band.
1: Oh, God.
0: Oh, with your own music.
2: Yeah, it was literally my own music with my friends, and we were playing, like, you know, deathcore, heavy metal, metalcore, and
0: yeah.
2: He could not stand it, but he was a good sport about it, and he would let me practice at our house because he was like, you know what, even though I don't like your guys' music, at least you guys aren't out doing drugs and drinking and being delinquent.
0: That's so very cool of him.
1: Yeah, your dad rules.
0: K-Rock, hello.
3: Hey, I have a story.
0: You tortured people with your music.
3: I tortured my sister with my music that I used to play, heavy metal and stuff like that. She hated it. So what she did is she actually went ahead and thought she was smart by taking metal scissors and cutting the cord.
1: Oh, like she would cut cords to your amps and stuff like that?
3: Cut cords to the actual cord going into the wall for the stereo.
0: Oh.
3: It actually sparked it. Blew a hole in the scissors.
1: Blew a hole in the scissors?
3: And actually electrocuted the hell out of her burner hand as well.
0: Oh, my God.
1: Oh, no. It backfired.
3: Oh, yeah. It blew, and we still have those scissors as of today.
0: That's pretty great. I would put those scissors up on the wall if they have a hole in them.
3: Oh, yeah. She blew a hole in them.
1: That's crazy.
0: K-Rock, hello.
4: I would have detentions. I'm a teacher. And so if they had to stay after school for 10 minutes, it would be Bon Jovi, and they'd have to learn about Bon Jovi or Barry Manilow or even Skid Row and compare different lyrics.
0: So you just did that to torture them because you didn't want them to have fun in detention?
4: Yeah, I didn't want them to want to be at detention. I wanted them to understand that they were going to learn and they were going to be like different music than what they wanted to listen to.
1: So what Bon Jovi song was the one that you would play a lot? Living on a Prayer?
4: It could have been Born to Be My Baby because that one's pretty peppy.
1: Oh, wow.
4: It wouldn't be You Give Love a Bad Name.
0: I'm a cowboy on a steel horse I ride.
1: That's so good.
4: I had to be careful with the Skid Row songs. I had to be careful.
0: Yeah, of course. K-Rock, hello.
5: Hey, I played I Want to Know What Love Is for 8 hours at work with me and a coworker, and you can play it about 14 times an hour, and we played it all day, and people were trying to sabotage it by pulling plugs out and everything, and we were having so much fun doing it.
1: Oh, my God. That's pretty bad.
0: Is that they a song you loved at the time or hated
5: at
0: the time?
5: No, we just picked it because it's a song that everybody knows to a point that secretly likes but doesn't like.
0: Ah,
5: and
0: gotcha.
5: So we played it for an hour, and we're like, should we do it for the whole day? And me and him are like, sure, let's do it.
1: Oh,
5: and we just
1: God.
5: Kept playing it, and they hated it.
0: I love it.
1: That's like CIA torture right
0: I like
1: there.
0: Your dedication.
1: Oh, my God.
5: Come on, think of the song. I want to know what love is. Come on, how can you not?
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1: 657 said, I was at church and I was in charge of the music. I let my friend have my phone to go to the restroom. He pressed play and it ended up being Rob Zombie. I got a lot of looks, but there was one lady in the front row that was kind of bobbing her head.
0: Yeah.
1: She knows what's up. When you were

0: 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You tortured people with your music.
1: So my ex, when he would get drunk at 5 o'clock in the morning or 4, would be blasting Madonna. I mean, the whole entire neighborhood heard it.
0: They all hated him, didn't they?
1: Absolutely. Yeah. Despised him.
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1: 562 said, went on a Vegas trip with a few friends. The radio wasn't working after a while. The only CD I had was Ika Mouse, which is great, but not for 4 hours. One of my friends woke up and snapped, no more bong bong diddly bong bong. So I had mercy for them and shut it off.

0: 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It's Kevin Ryder and Megan Holliday, and we are taking your phone calls on you tortured people with your music.
1: I used to play, I worked at a biker bar in Italy, and they had me playing music. The bikers liked biker music, Deep Purple, Leonard Skinner, Molly Hatchet.
0: Right.
1: But the owner's girlfriend was an artist. She liked Depeche Mode, U2, you know, Oingo Boingo. What the bikers were slow to grasp onto was that if you tip me, your song got played.
2: Ah,
1: I mean, if you bought
2: nice.
1: Me a drink, if you bought me a drink, whatever. So anyway, the artists would buy me drinks, and I would play their music, and the bikers would get so pissed off that it ended up getting in fights.
0: Fantastic.
2: Oh, my God.
0: Getting in fights over your music.
1: Yeah, it was pretty crazy.
2: What's the song that you would say would set them off the most?
1: Bikers hated Oingo Boingo. They really hated Depeche Mode.
2: Nice. Oh, my God.
0: You do good work. K-Rock, hello.
3: So we were, my band was playing Long Beach City College. We were called River Jetty, and we had to set up our PA, and we just cranked it. We had free CDs out in front of the monitor, and we had this obnoxious song where I was screaming, "I love your face!" And at that exact moment, this lady came out and grabbed the CD, and I knocked her over with my powerful vocals. It was awesome.
2: Oh, my God.
0: You didn't knock her over with your powerful vocals.
3: Maybe just the volume at which I sang them or screamed them.
2: It blew her hair back.
3: Okay.
0: Did she literally fall on the ground?
3: She fell on the ground over the box of CDs. But the thing was, I had no idea. My guitar player had to tell me. I was just screaming, "I love your face." She just took the wrong time.
2: Wow.
0: K-Rock, hello.
4: Yeah, so I used to work at an engineering firm, and we had a shared drive folder that had a whole bunch of music in it. And periodically, because I used to govern the folder, I'd go in and do It's a Small World, and I would rename the song as other songs and pull that song out of the folder.
0: Oh, man, you are evil.
4: Can you hear someone cussing from the other side of the
2: Oh, my God.
4: It was fun to do.
0: K-Rock, hello.
5: Back when I was in my 20s, I used to drive a Corvette, and anybody that wanted to ride in it, and it was usually guys that wanted to ride, I had the Partridge Family Greatest Hits CD, and that's what they would have to listen to.
2: Oh, my God.
0: Why? You torture them?
5: Yeah.
2: Or you loved it.
5: Because all the guys hated it. When the girls didn't mind as much, but guys hate the Partridge Family, especially the theme song.
0: Right, of course.
2: So were you just trying to dispel men?
5: It was an initiation, you know?
0: Oh. To see if they would put up with the Partridge Family?
5: Yeah, exactly. If they want to ride in the Corvette, they have to listen to what I want.
0: Is ride in the Corvette code?
5: Yeah, right.
0: All right, so who do you pick?
2: This has been
0: calls.
2: Really good. But you know, I really loved the teacher that would, terrorize the kids that were
0: torture people in detention.
2: Yes. And she would blast Bon Jovi. So I really liked her. So that was Trish.
0: Trish, you are our winner.
2: Trish is the winner. I couldn't get her on the phone. But Trish, you're going to go see Social Distortion at the Palladium on October 1st.
0: And thank you for calling and telling us your story.
2: Yes.
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8: 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That's cool, boat captain. 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

0: 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You're thinking, Kevin, Megan, how am I going to get tickets to see Somber at Honda Center?
1: Oh, don't worry. We got you covered. Coming up at 6 o'clock, it's going to be your shot to win tickets to see him October 9th. We call our 20 at 6.

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0: Hello, it's K-Rock. Who's this?
1: Hey, Megan. This is Jonathan.
0: Hi, Jonathan. How are you?
1: I'm doing great. How are you doing?
0: I'm doing so good, and I'm really stoked because you just scored these tickets to see Somber at Honda Center on a

0: October 9th.
1: Yay! Thank you so much.
0: He is amazing. Have you gotten to see him before?
1: I have not. This will be my first time.
0: Okay. Well, he is so incredible. He was great. I got to see him at Coachella, and this is going to be a really good show, so I'm very excited that you won.
1: Thank you.

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Slightly Stupid now with Backseat Driving on K-Rock. 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

0: Uber is very, very real in 2026. This was just announced today, the 25th anniversary of the Silver Lake Conservatory of Music. So this is a school that Flea co-founded. They're going to be doing a benefit concert on October 17th at the Palladium with Red Hot Chili Peppers, Dave Grohl, Vince Staples, and more. 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
1: We got the Beaches, the Paradox, and Fontaine's DC coming through to take over the In-N-Out Burger sound space. Today, we had Dexter and the Moonrocks, who were absolutely incredible. Such a great live performance. You know, they've got their debut album that's coming out on October 2nd, and we will be playing back their performance for you on the 30th. I'm Megan Holiday. It is K-Rock.

was watching Jimmy World at Warped Tour, celebrating 25 years of Bleed American. And yep, they're going to do it again at the Hollywood Bowl on November 7th. Hear you me. I'll be sobbing halfway through the album. It is K-Rock.

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0: Phoebe Bridgers, she has always had this incredible ability to make sadness sound almost comforting. And I think she just makes people feel seen. I will say it was such a highlight many years ago interviewing her at Coachella, and she is such a great hang. She has an amazing sense of humor, and she's truly just the coolest. Phoebe Bridgers coming to take over Intuit Dome on October 30th, 31st, and November 1st. All are sold out. She has sold out her entire upcoming tour. Megan Holiday, we're going to continue that K-Rock ticket blowout tomorrow, every hour, 9 a.m. through 6 p.m. But your chances to see Social D, Mumford & Sons, Somber, Weezer, or My Chem. 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
3: 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Boat captain. 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

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Mike Kem at the Hollywood Bowl, especially for their show on Halloween. 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

It is 106.7 K-Rock, K-R-O-Q. What's going on in Megan Holiday? I gotta say, it was so awesome to finally get to see Dexter and the Moonrocks perform today in the In-N-Out Burger sound space. They were absolutely incredible. Even with a broken guitar string, they still sounded 100. We'll be playing you that back for you in the very near future. It is K-Rock.

0: Cool job or lame job? What do you do?
1: I'm a charter boat captain.
0: Oh, boat captain.
2: Oh, captain, boat captain.
0: That's cool, boat captain. Yeah. Yes, aye, aye. Captain Marcus, is it true that boat captains are allowed to marry people?
1: You know what? 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
0: I heard that if you become a captain of a boat, you're allowed to marry people on the boat. I'm telling you, look it up. I think that's true.
2: Are you just thinking of maritime?
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0: maritime.
2: It's maritime. I can do this.
0: Maybe that's what I... That could be me. I could be confused.
2: All right.
0: Klein
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2: K-Rock Concert Calendar. Ohana Fest takes over the Doheny State Beach this weekend with Pearl Jam, Billy Idol, Bad Religion, and a lot more. Social Distortion is going to be at the Palladium on October 1st and 2nd. And Geese will be at the Hollywood Forever on October 15th and 16th.
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It's not magic, but it's not not magic.

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So I hope that you win as many of these tickets with the K-Rock ticket blowout that we are doing this week. Social D, Mumford & Sons, Somber, Weezer, or Mike Hem. 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

Gotta tell ya, I have absolutely been captivated by this artist, the great Violet Grohl. She is really in her lane, doing her thing, sold out many of her upcoming shows, including at the Observatory on the 29th of October. So let's do Violet Grohl, Bug in the Cake on the world-famous K-Rock.

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106.7 K-Rock. It is Kiro Q and Megan Holiday. 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And that show very quickly sold out. 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Win those tickets to see Real Big Fish at the Wiltern. 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

0: Cool job or lame job? What do you do?
1: I'm a charter boat captain.
0: Oh, boat captain.
2: Oh, captain, boat captain.
0: That's cool, boat captain. Yeah. Yes, aye, aye. Captain Marcus, is it true that boat captains are allowed to marry people?
1: You know what? I wasn't a party to any marriages to this point, and I would say no.
0: I heard that if you become a captain of a boat, you're allowed to marry people on the boat. I'm telling you, look it up. I think that's true.
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0: maritime.
2: 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I can do this.
0: Maybe that's what I... That could be me. 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
3: Oh, hell yeah. Welcome to your Tuesday here on K-Rock, and fall has officially begun, so welcome to fall. It's one of those seasons that everyone pretends to love, but let's be honest, it's...
4: Oh, I love fall. It's my favorite.
3: I think it is, like, probably the fourth, if you're going to rank them as far as popularity.
4: What?
3: Oh, yeah. Fall sucks. Sucks.
4: I don't think it sucks. I think we are, just like Johnny said, we're right in the middle of some of the most exciting things. The pumpkin patches, the Halloween stuff. You got the best movies to come out, scary movies.
3: I'm not even talking about, like, just Southern California. I'm saying if you're going to, like, ask the world... You know, summer is always the best because most people, that's when they, like, take time off. There's
4: summer
3: barbecues.
4: Summer is so overrated.
3: Yeah, but you say that because you live in Southern California, so
4: well,
3: you're spoiled.
4: Well, it's fun for, like, a month.
3: Summer is the best, and then I think people like winter, spring, fall is maybe a fifth.
4: Winter's fine, but month three, everyone's has seasonal depression. Spring and fall is where it's at.
3: I think it's just regular depression. You're confusing it. Hey, Jesse, you're on K-Rock. Good morning. 800-520-1067. You can interact with the show. Anything we talk about, consider that your cue to call. What's up?
5: Yeah, so my thing is that Jake and Johnny overpaid for the Super Box by way, way too much, and I can hook up Allie with one for about $180.
4: Great, I'll take it.
3: Allie, how do you have access to Super Boxes for $180?
5: I know who sells them, and I bought over 40 so far, and I had them for years, and I have the brand new models as well. So
4: how does this work?
5: They just take 200, 400. These are the new models.
3: The new models. Wow, it'll be the first time Allie's ever had anything new.
6: We don't even have one. Wink, wink. We don't have.
4: Wait. But so you buy this box, and then you have to pay to have it programmed, or does it already come programmed with everything that you want?
5: It takes me 5 minutes to program it for you. It already comes programmed. I just have to download the apps, and I can do it for you. And it takes me 5 minutes.
3: Are you real, or are you a robot? You speak in almost a robotic-like tone, sir.
5: Oh, no, I am extremely real.
6: This guy's a narc.
3: I don't
6: straight
3: know.
6: Up narc, bro. Get him off the phone.
3: That'd be
6: dog.
3: So great if Allie agrees, meets this guy, and then Allie gets
4: save
3: arrested.
4: Save that narc's number.
3: I would love Allie to meet you. Where do you usually do your business? At your place of
6: the
3: residence? Or do you meet, like, in a parking lot somewhere?
5: No, I don't sell them. I buy them from somebody because I buy them personally. I buy them for myself. I buy them for my family.
3: Uh-huh.
5: And I just know where to get them for cheap.
3: Well, hold on. Keep this guy's information.
4: What a great

0: holiday
1: very
0: gift.
1: Very exciting. Man, you're getting this the year.
0: Superbox?
1: You're the Superbox. You'll thank us later. That's but all Superboxes are not created the same. There are certain ones that have glitches.
0: How do you know? You don't have one.
1: I've talked to enough people. You know, I like to dabble in the world of shady. And
0: why are you telling me about it when this guy's an expert?
1: This guy has said he's bought 40 successfully. It's almost like he's
0: right,
1: he's rehoming
0: Superboxes.
1: Right, so
0: you know that they're
1: boxes.
0: Glitchy?
1: Some can be, yeah. They're not all the same. Jake's and Johnny's are probably different. They probably look different. They probably act different. They probably have different things on different...
0: Have you experienced any glitches on your alleged super boxes, either of you?
2: I don't know. I don't have one.
0: Right.
1: Okay, got it. Smart. It's a little
0: well,
1: late.
0: My regular TV is glitchy as hell.
1: Johnny,
0: so.
1: Johnny, you can't play the whole I never have one when you were bragging about everything about it yesterday for 20 minutes.
2: Yeah, but I don't get on the radio and like,
1: that's
2: I could
1: okay.
2: get them for you. I know a guy.
1: No
2: like, what an
1: no
2: idiot,
1: no one's
2: bro.
1: Listening because they're more. Everyone's more concerned about what happened yesterday at the Rams game, and I get it.
3: I'm on Instagram going into the stories, and I see Vanessa drinking, going crazy at the Rams game, and I'd be shocked if she comes into work tomorrow. And one other question. Who's her friend? Her friend's pretty cute.
1: So a lot of people think Vanessa's probably not here today based on things like this.
4: I'm having a time in my life. I want you to know I almost fell off the balcony. I'm not even kidding.
1: That was our correspondent right there. She almost fell off the balcony.
0: How could she fall off when she could barely reach the top?
1: That's great.
4: I jumped too high.
1: Great question. But she is here today. She's now a huge fan of football.
4: Let's go!
1: Courtesy of whose house?
4: Rams house.
1: So nice win for the Rams, and we'll get into all things that happened at the game and on the field with Vanessa and much more coming up this morning on KROQ.
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6: Tuesday replay.
1: All right, the Rams got themselves a win last night, which was great. If you were at the game, and I was super jealous looking at the Instagram Klein Alley Show, and I knew Vanessa was going to go there because she is forced fandom now for the Rams, so she has
4: Let's
1: to be a fan. And I think so far at this point in the season, you know, we've all bought merch to support our teams, and I know that Omar's getting his moccasins this week, so he's very excited about that. But
7: yeah, and a peace pipe.
1: And a peace pipe. He's really going all in on the old school team from Washington. Vanessa was the only person so far to actually attend a game to support her team.
0: Well, it's the easiest. She's got the local team.
1: Yeah, I know.
7: Aren't the tickets hella expensive?
1: Yeah, but I think that
0: she got hooked up.
1: This was through the company, so she was able to get tickets here, which also was helpful. And it's Monday Night Football early in the season; people still care. And at the time before the Giants lost their quarterback, they were would have been a good game, should have been a good game. Ended up being pretty boring. But Vanessa was there. She planned going into the game that she was only going to stay for the first half.
4: Because I was tired.
1: And I'm just going to fast forward to how it got to the middle. This is now her in the middle of the game. And we almost got vintage Vanessa at Pride Parade people. So here is, I'm going to fast forward to the end. We're going to go back to the beginning, but this is how it ended.
4: I just found someone that used to listen to K-Rock, but doesn't listen to K-Rock anymore. Why don't you listen to K-Rock anymore?
8: Because they got rid of Kevin and Bean.
4: Have you heard of Klein and Ollie? I don't even know who they are. Well, you need to listen.
1: You don't even know who we are.
4: Wait, what?
1: Well, Vanessa.
0: Wait,
1: I mean,
0: what?
1: It's, well, it's,
0: my favorite is Vanessa being surprised by everything
1: by
0: she
1: herself.
0: Said.
4: That's
1: have you
4: why
1: listened
4: I can't
1: to
4: listen to myself
1: Have
4: back.
1: You listened to Klein and Ally? I don't even know who they are. Do we not spend every morning together?
4: I don't know. That's I don't not, know why I said that.
1: That's not a really good sell for us.
4: I don't even know who they are. Well, you need to listen. You have to make a promise and listen tomorrow, 106.7, and then you have to call me, and then I will answer the phone, and I'm like, hello, K-Rock, this is Vanessa.
8: Regular promise or pinky promise?
4: Pinky promise.
8: All right, let's do it.
4: Pinky promise. Drug me is wild.
1: This guy is definitely
4: This
1: guy's flirting, by the way. This is a
0: flirt. He
4: was not flirting. I was talking to everyone.
1: Pinky promise, and then what did you guys do? Interlock pinkies? Physical touch?
4: No, you know me. I don't like to touch, so I just went like this.
1: I don't know
0: we
1: what you're
0: doing.
4: That's right. I just held my pinky up.
1: Okay. So you didn't interlock pinkies and kiss the palms of your hand or whatever?
0: You just presented your pinky?
4: Even though I'm drunk, I still have boundaries in my
0: pinky
4: brain.
0: Pinky promise.
8: All right, let's do it. All right.
4: You better call me. What is your name? What is your name, sir?
1: Oh, my God. It's so aggressive. This poor guy is just
0: now he's already out.
1: He's just trying to watch the Rams game.
0: It's like, never mind. She's too clingy.
1: Accosting him. I haven't listened to K-Rock since they fired Kevin and B, which isn't historically exactly what happened, but okay, fine. That's the narrative people went with for a while. And then Vanessa starts demanding information. What is your name, sir?
4: You better call me. What is your name? What is your name, sir?
8: Steve Gonzalez.
4: All right, bitches. Steve Gonzalez will call us tomorrow. If he calls us tomorrow, I am doing my job of spreading Spreading the word. What is it that we say? Spreading that word? Spreading the show? Spreading the news?
0: Spreading the news.
1: What is happening?
4: What do we say?
0: Grow the show?
4: Grow the show. Grow the show. I was doing my job.
0: She was,
4: you know what I'm saying?
0: He was answering her like he was being
1: interrogated.
0: Yeah.
1: Yeah.
0: My name is Stephen Gonzalez. I have a family.
7: Don't hurt me.
1: I have two sons. Please, I need to get home.
0: I have a mother.
1: Vanessa, Jesus.
4: Guys, I'm so sorry. Obnoxious Vanessa is drunk, Vanessa. All right, love you. Bye.
1: So that's kind of where we ended up. So Vanessa's plan was to go there, I believe, not have any drinks. Her plan
0: No,
1: was...
0: and she wasn't even going to, she was not happy about the fact that she had to get there early to get on the field, which is something a lot of people would kill for the opportunity.
1: I mean, that is a bucket list. For a guy like me, never been on the field of an NFL game ever in my entire life. It would be one of the most amazing things to ever experience. One time, Allie and I got to go out and flip a coin to kick off like a D3 college game.
0: And pretty one useless. Time we got to go on the field at SoFi before, like, oh, well, we just got was, to go, that was, that's just on the field.
1: It was like a Tuesday afternoon.
0: Yeah,
1: that was,
0: and nothing was happening.
1: Anyone can do that. That's a
7: and she was hanging out with the cheerleaders, too.
0: She got pictures OMG. With the cheerleaders.
7: Yeah.
4: That and, was the best part. I was like, hi, guys, I used to be in cheer. Can I take a boy. Photo?
1: and when
4: wild.
1: You were in cheer, that's the time that those, the mean girls.
4: They were lovely.
1: No, I'm not saying yesterday. When you were in cheer, you said the girls tried to drop you on purpose?
4: Yeah.
0: Did you tell them that part?
4: No, but I did say I was in cheer.
1: And then, but you said, but when you had actual cheer, that something happened. There was a girls on the team that they had a meeting behind your back, and they said, "Let's drop her when we throw her up in the air."
4: Yeah,
0: that's so messed up.
1: I know.
0: Yeah. Girls can be so
1: girls
0: mean,
1: are mean,
0: ruthless.
1: Dude.
0: They're like, "I'm gonna kill you."
1: Right. Like they had a meeting, and they said, "When Vanessa, next time we throw up in the sky really high, let's
7: that,
1: all just
7: that could potentially paralyze
0: yeah,
7: her.
0: Yeah, let's give her a brain
7: Jesus
0: injury."
7: Christ.
1: I know.
4: But it didn't happen.
7: Yeah, well, I there think was it some did. Damage. Yeah, for yeah.
1: Sure. Yeah. Here she is. This is how she, of course. Kick things off, and I think that now she's become a real football fan. Someone that hated football, now she loves it.
4: Hi, I'm talking to some Giants fans. How are you feeling about your team?
1: Oh, boy.
4: I don't know why I'm yelling. Like, now, why can't I just talk normal?
1: We don't know either. This is an aggressive...
0: Well, Vanessa said she was sitting in an area that was full of Giants fans, and she was so into the game that every time the Rams scored, she would turn to them and go, "Loser!"
1: Now, Vanessa, whoa. Question. When you say Giant fans, did they just look giant because you're so little?
4: They were giant.
1: Oh, they were actually
0: they're
1: fans.
0: They're just regular-sized fans.
1: The regular-sized fans of both teams. Look at all these Giant fans.
6: It's a little sad about Jackson Dart right
4: you
6: now.
4: You should feel sad. You should feel sad.
1: Now, this quarterback went out. He had a great first game. Then he goes out early. These quarterbacks just keep getting hurt.
0: Well, and he got hurt last season, too.
1: Pulled out, and Vanessa's rubbing it in their faces. So this is some good trash talk right here.
4: What do you think? Is this next halftime going to be good or what? Well,
0: this next halftime.
7: No, what the hell?
1: Terms. Once again, she doesn't know football terms. So,
0: dude, when she was trying to tell us when she left yesterday, I was like, when did you leave? How long did you stay? She was like, 26.
1: Yeah.
0: I'm like, what does
1: we
0: that
1: still
0: mean?
1: Don't know when she left the game.
4: What? At the 27-point mark.
1: At the 27
4: when
1: point mark?
4: When they score 27 points, I'm like, okay, I'm good.
1: And the final score was like 28-3 or something.
0: I'm like, when did that happen?
1: So at the 27-point mark you left?
4: Yep.
1: Do you know what quarter that was in?
4: I think the third. Is there four quarters? Yeah, right?
1: Yeah, uh-huh.
4: Okay, so but, third.
1: But also there's multiple half times, according to this question.
4: Is this next halftime going to be good or what?
6: Well, we're not sure. That's why we're in line to get drinks.
4: Yeah, they need to get drunk to enjoy the game.
6: Exactly.
4: They need to get drunk to enjoy the game.
6: Exactly.
4: How are you feeling about your Giants team losing?
1: Oh, man.
0: It's also so messed up to taunt a team that loses so often.
1: Right.
0: You know, if it was like Niners-Rams, there's like a rivalry there. This is just like kicking a
9: but since she's like a little girl, she can say this stuff and get away with it.
0: I guess you're right.
1: It's kind of great, actually. I think we may have to send her to every home game now.
4: No.
10: I'm sad, but we got another half.
4: They have no chances. They have no chances.
1: Man. Oh, well.
0: She's so rude.
9: Jesus Christ.
1: It's really like she's rubbing it in their face. Here we are. This continues.
4: All right. I just found someone that used to listen to K-Rock.
1: We already talked to that guy. Hold on. There's another person that used to listen. Now Vanessa's demanded that she said that she would come in today, but she had rules.
4: Guys, I'm obviously still here, but I would love a breakfast burrito tomorrow morning. Thank you.
1: So now she's decided.
4: That was drunk me.
1: Yeah, yeah. And she's demanding, demanding things now.
0: Well, and she almost got hit in the head with a football before the game even started.
1: Yeah, that video's crazy. That was
0: OBJ warming up.
1: Yeah, you don't even know who that was.
4: And I was like, hello, let's go. I was like going like, ooh, and then I was like, oh, man.
1: I think, Vanessa, if you continue doing this for us all season, you will end up with an NFL player boyfriend. 100%.
0: Oh, you'll be getting
7: that'd
0: rocked.
7: Be sweet.
1: 100%. Yeah. That would be so great. You'd be getting rocked, Lisa. You'd be getting rocked. All right.
7: Vanessa, you'd be down dating a football player?
4: No, none of them were my type.
0: Come on.
1: None of them are your type.
0: Big. No, she likes slinky tattooed guys.
1: There's like 100 guys on each team. Anyway, yeah, this is
0: maybe a kicker.
1: This is Vanessa at the Rams game last night, her first NFL game that she was at. Now, they don't get better than this.
4: I'm having the time of my life. I want you to know I almost fell off the balcony. I'm not even kidding. So I have to calm down because if you want our show to be popular, I will fall off the balcony.
1: Oh, man.
4: I literally almost did fall. My friend's like, Vanessa. I was like, I'm having fun.
1: Those always make the news. The people that fall off the balcony always make the news.
0: It's true, and I'm glad because you are a big soccer fan, and you get super into those games, and you just like the environment of being in the stadium and seeing all your fans with you and cheering on your team. And so that's the environment that you got to be around. Whether it was soccer or football, you got into it.
4: Basically, that was it. I was like, anytime anyone would yell, I'd be like, yeah!
0: Yeah.
1: So Vanessa went from a hater to now a lover of this, and I think that she'll be our official Rams correspondent moving forward. And the Rams got the W yesterday. God. So
7: I'm just watching the Instagram videos now.
0: Aren't they amazing?
7: She is so wasted.
1: Oh, yeah, it's the best.
7: That's great.
0: It's so
7: great.
0: I'm so glad. Yeah. I'm so happy for
7: it's
0: you.
7: It's so funny, yeah.
4: Guys, I think you're right. I like football.
1: She's determined.
0: Because football means alcohol. Yeah.
4: House, Rose House. I'm trying my best to not be ridiculous, but it's hard. It's hard. I think I'm staying past halftime. Am I going to work tomorrow? I don't know.
1: Anyway,
0: the
1: there you have
0: yes.
1: it. So that's Vanessa live from the Rams game last night. So there you have it. Your breakfast burrito should be here in about 12 minutes.
4: Yes.
1: So congratulations and thank you for doing that. Congrats, Rams. Nice to get a win for an LA team. Madison Beer didn't screw that up for us.
5: This is K-Rock Klein Alley Show, the podcast. Tuesday replay.
1: It's too early to start decorating for Halloween, although someone on my street has already gone full Halloween with their house, which...
0: Oh, the guy across the street was putting up...
1: Aggressive.
0: Yeah.
1: I understand if you want to kind of get a few things out, you start laying the foundation to see what things you need to add or not do, but when you go full Halloween, and here we are now, I know technically it's the first day of fall, so I guess people decided that's their cue, but it's not too early for us to start giving you tickets to go to something on Halloween, and we'll be doing that later this morning. It'll be my chem at the Hollywood Bowl. So if you want that, instead of throwing eggs at your neighbor's house and getting little boxes of raisins, well, then I hope you keep listening to K-Rock so that we can get you into that show coming up in about an hour. Right now, though, we have this, your news.
5: Grab your Adderall. It's time for ADD News.
0: Well, it is the first day of fall. We can only tell because of a calendar. The weather is still exactly the same. But apparently, we are starting the new season with a state of emergency because of what's to come. They're trying to freak us all out with this El Nino stuff.
7: Yeah, I don't get this at all.
0: Saying that it could be the worst one we have ever had. It is a super El Nino currently developing over the Pacific Ocean with a 75% chance of exceeding the strength of previous events that dated back to 1950.
7: What does that mean?
0: I don't know. And there has been so much coverage about this super El Nino, and I'm like, bring it! When is this happening?
1: Because
0: it's going to be 90 tomorrow.
1: Here's the thing about the Super El Nino that I learned, and I don't know if it's true or not, but they have had predictions in the past of these very strong El Ninos. And some years, I believe the last Super El Nino that we were going to get, it didn't rain at all. We actually went into a drought afterwards. So they were wrong about that.
0: Right.
1: But then there's been some other ones where we got double the amount of rainfall that we would normally get, which still feels like it's probably the right amount. And they're saying that, it's going to be a lot of erosion stuff. And the reason that they declared the state of emergency...
0: So they can prepare.
1: It's because that's where you get the money. There's certain money you only get if you declare the state of emergency.
0: Right,
1: and
0: exactly.
1: That money
0: and they
1: is
0: want
1: for
0: to,
1: sandbags.
0: Like, reinforce everything. Well, right. That's their solution to everything is sand.
1: Sand.
0: Sandbags. That's how we're going to fix everything.
1: Yeah.
0: But they also say the erosion is already bad because of the high surf that we've had. So a lot of the beach, like the coastal cities and, you know, that one beach in Malibu, the whole parking lot's been closed off and they don't even know when it's going to reopen because they don't have time to fix it because the surf continues to be horrible.
7: Like, you know, the status of the emergency is just for the beach community, is not really, you know, where I, in my hood, in the IE?
1: I think that it applies to Rancho Cucamonga as well, because
0: it's the coasts and Rancho Cucamonga.
1: Yeah, specifically.
7: Oh, okay.
1: Yeah,
7: Rancho. All right.
1: Yeah, all right. Hurricane Polo has a real issue with Rancho Cucamonga.
7: Okay.
1: And is heading in your general direction.
7: All right.
1: But I think the people that are scared are the people that have really nice houses that are on cliffs, you know, right on the ocean, because if that erodes away, there goes their house. But I'll tell you who's going to win here. The people who have the house behind that house. Because they're about to get themselves
0: the best sweet view.
1: Oceanfront property. And they don't have to pay oceanfront prices. So
0: Dan's house is going down any minute. It's going down. It's going down, Dan!
1: El Nino's about to double my property value. Thank you very much.
0: It's been a rough couple of weeks for gingers. Of course, we had Ed Sheeran, who is still in hot water, as they say. Carrot Top, still recovering in the hospital. And now Wendy's is filing for bankruptcy, the only fast food chain with a ginger mascot. It's not the entire company that's filing for bankruptcy.
7: Well, Ronald McDonald, right?
1: Yeah,
0: I guess that's true. Ronald McDonald. Well, I guess because he's a cartoon, he doesn't really
1: Ronald
0: count.
1: McDonald is not natural redhead, because if you see his pubes.
9: You don't know that. Oh.
0: Well, Klein's seen his pubes.
1: Yeah.
0: Very graphic.
9: What color are they?
1: Not red.
0: Well, I'll leave it at that.
7: Okay. All right.
0: I don't want to spoil it. It is a big operator, like a big franchisee, if you will. They have over 300 Wendy's locations across 15 different states, and that company is the one that filed for U.S. bankruptcy court. So it's going to affect a lot of Wendy's locations. I don't know if we have any Wendy's enthusiasts out there. I have had it once, and I thought it was terrible.
1: Really? I went through a phase.
0: I know their thing is a square burger. Whoa. But
1: No, I think the Frosty was pretty great. They had a Baconator for a while. It was pretty good, too. They did some things right, and then they did a lot of stuff wrong. But I think that the problem is Wendy herself, the mascot. It's got to go.
0: Well, they also are one of the fast food companies that has, like, edgy social media.
1: Oh, they do?
0: Yeah, they have, like, they just posted something yesterday of, like, this new animation of Wendy being, like, all emo, and they're like, I don't care about you, Dad. I don't know. It's very
1: Whoa.
0: Strange.
1: All right.
7: Really?
0: Yeah. I don't know why I follow Wendy's.
7: I'm
0: going
7: to follow them, yeah.
1: Good stuff.
0: If you listen to K-Rock, it's likely that you like going to shows, you like enjoying once-in-a-lifetime opportunities and experiences, and aside from the occasional brawl or person barfing on you, it's usually a pretty good and safe experience. And then you get to this occasional scary story, one like this. This happened at the Louder Than Life Festival in Kentucky, and that was headlined by Iron Maiden, My Chemical Romance, Limp Bizkit, Tool.
7: Was Vanessa there?
0: Vanessa
7: is
0: louder
7: going?
0: Than life, but she doesn't need to go to Kentucky to be louder than life. And this woman has left the festival paralyzed.
4: I'm having a time of my life. I want you to know I almost fell off the balcony. I'm not even kidding.
0: Oh. It's messed up because this did involve a fall.
11: Tonight here, a man fell out of a tree at Louder Than Life and put a woman in the hospital. She's there after the fall happened.
12: Jamie and her husband have spent the past 3 days in the hospital after Jamie was injured during Louder Than Life. On Friday, they were watching the band Knocked Loose. Then Jamie was knocked unconscious. The couple tells us that a man climbed a tree near Jamie and fell, injuring her. We asked what her message was to the man.
13: You shouldn't have been up there.
0: So he shouldn't have...
1: I wanted a better
7: been
1: view.
7: Up there.
0: He did want a better view, and she's never going to walk again.
1: Wow.
0: She's paralyzed. And I guess she had a previous injury that was then made worse by this.
13: You've done this, but I'll forgive.
0: I'll forgive.
12: Jamie's injury is so bad that her husband, Connor, tells us her spinal cord was severed.
11: Festival organizers told us today they don't comment on medical situations, citing patient privacy.
0: I think that's kind of BS. We're not going to talk about it because of patient privacy. Well, we all know who the patient is.
1: Right, so the guy climbed.
0: They're doing interviews.
1: The guy climbed to the top of a tree at a festival, wanted a better view.
0: Fell on her.
1: She broke the
0: Knocked
1: fall.
0: Knocked her unconscious,
1: and
0: yes.
1: And he broke her back,
0: exactly.
1: And now she can't walk again.
4: Yes. Yes.
0: Hey,
1: oh man, Vanessa. Jesus Christ.
4: Oh, man, I missed it. What'd I say?
1: You said loser.
0: I thought Omar was going to play Happy Birthday Wheelchair.
1: No.
7: Oh, man. I missed that opportunity. Yeah, my bad.
14: Happy Birthday Wheelchair.
1: There we go. 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Also, someone pointed out that it's a fall theme today, the first day of fall. People falling out of trees and falling down in halls. We make the next hour the greatest hour of your life, and it starts after this on K-Rock.
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4: 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Tuesday replay.
5: All right, welcome to fall. Welcome to just after 8 o'clock on a Tuesday morning. We are Klinelli Show. My name's Klein. That is Allie. You morning. Have that man right there known as DJ Omar Khan.
6: Hello.
5: Jake Z Nerd in the back, who has figured out a way to order the most expensive possible combination of breakfast burrito because someone
6: didn't
5: else...
6: Didn't he want two?
5: He wanted double the meats in one,
6: oh, okay.
5: And yesterday I brought in a lot of leftover pizza and wings from the weekend, and apparently before anyone was even able to help themselves to eat it here, he's already started loading up his Tupperware to bring stuff home.
7: Oh, Klein was like, hey, Vanessa, Johnny, did you guys get some pizza? And they were like, no, Jake took it all.
5: Oh, and this
3: I didn't take it all.
5: This comes on the heels from Friday when they brought in a bunch of tenders before Tenderfest, and there was... nothing left because Jake had gone through the original basically
7: box
5: and decided to take what he wanted for now and what he wanted for later.
7: And he was getting upset that Vanessa was eating so many tenders because he wouldn't have as much to take home.
3: And I only ate three.
7: And how long did it take you to go through those tenders, Jake?
3: I'm still working on them.
5: This is the thing with Jake. So he's Jake the take. He will take.
7: I know. And I sent the menu. I said, by the way, these two burritos are buy one, get one, which is code for pick one of those burritos.
5: Yeah, Allie was nice enough to step
3: all I
5: up.
3: All I heard was don't pick the most expensive, and I didn't. There's one that's more expensive.
7: There is one that's more expensive.
3: Well, but, it's not the most expensive.
5: Most of the breakfast burritos were in the $10 range. You went with a $20 breakfast burrito.
7: That's
5: that
7: $19.75.
5: Yeah, I mean, it was just like, and I've seen you do this around here, like when the bosses pay for stuff, which is rare, I get it. Jake's just like, give me the lobster roll. I'm like, do you even want it? He's like, doesn't matter. Most expensive. I'm getting it. But then, but when we're all chipping in to get stuff here, it seems like sticking it to Allie is not, I mean, she's a goddamn pregnant lady. Give her a break.
3: Sorry, I didn't know Allie was paying for it.
7: I sent the menu and said, let me know what you want. And then you said, do I get one too? And I said, yes, as long as it's not the most expensive one. So you chose the second most expensive one. Who else did you think was paying for this?
5: I miss it when Jake was on the jab. Because when Jake was taking the jab and we would ask who wants anything to eat, Jake would be like, I'm okay.
7: Yeah.
6: His stomach, barely eat. Yeah.
7: He'd be like, I had an orange.
5: Yeah.
7: That I'm was, full.
5: Can we start jabbing you again? Let's go, Lasara. Step it up. Start jabbing Jake again. This is getting too expensive, this guy. Meanwhile, Omar just sent out a very special happy birthday wheelchair tribute, and some listeners really appreciated it.
8: Thank you so much for wishing me a happy birthday. That means a lot. I think it's one of the first times I've ever been recognized on K-Rock. It's kind of cool. Thank you so much again. Love your show. I know I have no taste at all, none.
5: Thank you.
8: You guys are absolutely great. I really enjoy your show, and I think millions of people do also.
5: That's not true.
8: Enjoy your day. Thank you. I'm going to have a great birthday now.
5: Happy birthday, wheelchair. You are
9: happy birthday, wheelchair.
5: Clickbait in a moment. Allie, you want to have a successful
7: There he is.
10: That's me. I found it.
7: He's falling. Yeah.
5: If you want to know how to have a successful relationship, there are three things you must have. I'll tell you about them next.
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5: The internet's full of riddles and mysteries. We try to solve at least one a day. And this one is interesting if you are in a relationship and you want that relationship to last. Or maybe you're single right now and you need your next relationship to be a good one because the one you just got out of sucked. According to a psychologist, you need three things. Three things have to happen for the relationship to last. And if you only have two of the three, it's not going to last.
7: Oh, no.
5: You need all three. And if you don't have these three things, your relationship is probably doomed. It's time for clickbait.
7: Whee!
5: Hey. All right, Allie. What are the three things every relationship needs to last, according to a psychologist?
7: Okay. Number one. Attraction. Number
5: attraction.
7: Two. Attraction. You have to be attracted to the person.
5: That's immediate. That's not last.
7: Hey, you have to have a lasting attraction. You're still attracted to your wife, are you not?
5: Yeah, but I told her if she lets it go, I'm out.
7: It's really nice of you and supportive. I'm sure that didn't go to her head.
5: I tell her that every day.
7: And what does she say about you? Even though you already have let yourself go, yeah. She's sticking around.
5: Yeah, I'm only getting better because I started at the bottom. See, it's a good move.
7: I actually think the same has happened to me. Right. I was really bad back then.
5: Allie was the worst.
7: Oh, my fashion. I mean, I'm not good with fashion anyway, was so bad back then.
5: You're Heyday Allie now. You used to be Mayday Allie for sure.
7: Yeah, I was Mayday. And she stuck around, which I'm proud of.
5: She stuck around. She farted on you first date.
7: She did. And then she said, excuse me, that was my fart.
5: And that may be the answer right there.
7: Yeah. So I'm going
5: to
7: say attraction, empathy. So you have a certain like understanding of one another and empathy rather than, oh, it's us versus them kind of a mentality. And then vulnerability.
5: Attraction, empathy, vulnerability.
7: Yeah.
5: Allie says those are the three keys if you want to be in a relationship that
10: good.
5: Lasts. We go to Jake the Nerd, who has been in a are you still with that girl, Jake?
11: Yeah, I saw her last night.
5: Uh-huh. Is that like
10: you stayed at a fancy hotel, right?
11: Yeah, I was there. I didn't stay the night, but she offered me to stay the night, but it was too far. So
5: are you guys exclusive or no?
11: I haven't had that conversation again because I don't want to get shot down.
7: Yeah,
11: again.
7: No, that's good. Yeah, when you walked into the hotel, did they say, are you an Uber driver or a DoorDash delivery person? Like, were they confused as to why you were there?
10: Yeah. Yeah.
11: And I took that dollar and I ran.
7: Yeah.
5: They shooed Jake away like the birds, like the seagulls. Yeah, apparently she's staying at some nice swanky hot hotel in Laguna Beach for work or something, and Jake got invited to go to
7: is
5: the hotel.
7: Is she an escort?
11: Oh, I don't know. I don't think so.
5: That'd be so funny.
7: You don't know what she does for
11: a living?
7: I
11: know what she does for a living. I don't think she's an escort.
5: What type of job does she have?
11: She's a personal assistant to like the super rich lady.
5: Oh.
10: Really?
5: That sounds like escort.
10: Yeah. Right?
7: Personal assistant?
5: Yeah. So she gets to stay at a nice hotel in Laguna Beach?
7: And motorboat
11: like,
7: this rich
11: super
7: lady?
11: Super fancy nice. I can't even imagine how expensive it is.
5: How many stars?
11: I'm sure it's five stars.
7: All
11: it's,
7: the stars.
11: It's like it's seven stories. It's right on the beach. Like looking out her window, it's like the beach is right there. Like the ocean's right there. It's crazy.
5: Was it Montage?
11: Nah, it was like surf and something.
5: Surf and sand?
11: Yeah.
5: Oh, love that place.
7: Oh, yeah, those. Did you order from room service?
11: No. But I brought a cooler full of beers, though.
5: Oh, Jesus
10: of
5: Christ.
10: Of course you did.
5: Of course you did. Yeah.
7: That's... Such a Super 8 move.
5: Yeah.
7: At a surf and sand.
5: Sir, you want the hotel not facing the beach, the one facing the road.
7: Turn around. You're not allowed to look at it.
5: All right, so, Jake, what's the answer? Three things for a relationship to last. What are they?
11: I'm going to say kindness, understanding, and patience.
5: Mm-hmm. I want to see if any of us get any of them right.
7: Oh, good deodorant.
11: And not patchouli deodorant.
7: Yeah.
5: Omar?
11: An effort.
5: Omar, what are the three things you need if you want your relationship to last, according to a psychologist?
10: I'm going to say communication is probably a big one.
5: They love to use that word.
10: Honesty, I guess. You need to be honest with your partner about what you want and you know where you want this relationship to head. And then the last one I'm going to say, you got to be there emotionally. You know, emotional support.
7: Present.
10: Yes.
7: Emotionally
10: something
7: available.
10: Like that. Yeah.
5: Guys, I regret to inform us all that no one got any of
10: we
5: these.
10: Didn't get anything?
5: Nine guesses, zero of them are on the list.
7: What is it? Money, money, money?
5: It's money, huge dong.
7: And a huge age gap.
5: It says here, the number one thing is intimacy. Intimacy is when someone actually truly knows you. you need to be intimate, not just the good type of intimacy, which is the, you know, pounding, ball slapping, you know, Allie, what I'm talking about.
7: I know.
10: That ball slapping.
5: Yeah. I'm talking about
7: slapping the ball.
5: That's not what, how you do it.
11: What voice was that?
7: I don't know.
5: But we're all offended. As a man with balls, I'm offended by that.
10: We've all seen that
5: voice.
10: Meme with that huge dong guy.
5: We all know who that is. Yeah. The number two thing is passion. There has to be... Supposedly,
7: that's the same as intimacy.
5: A sexual attraction is important. There needs to be a sexual attraction.
7: Okay, that's what I said.
5: Number three, commitment. Deciding that you love someone and continuing to choose the relationship as life changes around you, which it inevitably will. Mm-hmm. And you have to just decide, regardless of the fact that we are different now or things are different, situation is different, we are committing to the commitment. And that is obviously, that seems like a bit of a cop-out, right? Because if you just commit to the commitment and no one quits, no one taps out, then of course you're going to stay together.
7: Right.
5: But they
7: So you commitment, attraction, and intimacy?
5: No, passion.
7: Oh, passion. Okay.
5: Passion. Passion, intimacy, commitment. Those
7: I guess passion
5: three.
7: Doesn't have to be sexual. You could have a passion for life. You could have a passion for...
5: terrible. Thought we were doing ball slapping. What is this passion
7: Scrabble?
5: For museums? This sucks. Well, there you have it. Now your relationship can stay together forever. We'll take a quick break. When we get back, the show continues. And the question for you is, and this is always an interesting conversation because we meet people all the time to listen to the show. And some of them say, I listen at my job. And we say, what do you do? And they hit us with these amazing jobs that I didn't even know existed. Not necessarily a high-paying job, but just a really cool job. Remember the person we met that was a professional photographer only for Taco Bell?
7: Oh, yes, that's right.
5: All she did was take pictures of Taco
7: Bell
5: food.
7: Yeah.
5: For like their website or whatever.
7: Whatever new menu items.
5: Do you have the coolest job and or the lamest job? This is going to be a high-low conversation next at 800-520-1067. Do you think that your job is the coolest and or the lamest? We'd love you to call now. We've got tickets to give you, and the phones are open at 800-520-1067. Why is your job the coolest and or the lamest? We'll take those calls next on K-Rock.
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5: K-Rock Klein Alley Show. Growing up, I used to think the coolest job you could ever have in the entire world was ice cream man for a few reasons. I've rethought that stance a little bit over the years. I still think it's a pretty good job, probably. You kind of make your own
7: probably
5: hours.
7: Probably gets hot in there.
5: You just open up the cooler, put your head in for a little bit.
11: Yeah, man.
5: And then you're on your way. But at the time, I think I had a huge priority on ice cream, and now I think I prioritize that a little lower in my life.
7: Well, you still have that ice cream bike, don't you?
5: I have
7: you?
5: The ice cream
7: this
5: bike.
7: It's still a dream.
5: Yeah, but the ice cream bike, I get the same respect as like a police officer on a bicycle. It's not the same. Right. It's very little respect. So
7: I could just push you over and be done with it.
5: Right. Exactly. Like if a police officer on a bicycle tries to pull you over. What
7: I'll throw a stick in front of you.
5: He's going to drive at 23 miles an hour and you've beaten them already. So like I don't get that kind of respect. Whereas like the people that have the ice cream truck. I remember multiple times as a child being like, I don't care what it's going to take, but when I grow up, that's the job for me. Now, this job's cool. This job has perks. But when you talk about jobs in general now, there's a lot of ways that you could put in the category of this job is super lame or this job is super cool.
7: Well, it all depends on how it's received in regular conversation with an acquaintance. What do you do for a living? I'm a radio host. Then people want to ask you more questions about that. And you're like, oh, I guess my job's somewhat interesting. Now, if somebody says I'm a financial analyst, you're like, oh.
5: And then you
7: just kind of move on to the next
5: Allie,
7: topic.
5: I'm glad you bring that up because we have on the phone right now someone that claims that they are a financial analyst.
7: Oh, see, there you go.
5: But they claim it's cool. Why? You work in finance. August, why is your job cool, though?
13: Well, I work in entertainment accounting, which I think is both really cool and really lame.
5: What is cool about it? I understand the lame part.
13: Well, I get to drive to Warner Brothers some days and like work out of the offices and like work on certain projects at Warner Brothers, which is really cool, but it's like a lot of paperwork.
5: So that's like lame job, but cool place, because if you're an accountant at a regular place, it's just an accountant, but you're an accountant at, like what's one of the cool projects you worked on, for instance?
13: I worked on one of the jury duty shows, and I'm on the new Minecraft, which is cool. But yeah,
5: so you're working on Minecraft, but you're doing it by going through paperwork all day.
13: Exactly. Yeah.
11: Do you ever meet any movie stars?
13: I met Jack Black a few weeks ago. He's a super cool dude.
5: Mm-hmm. And how did that interaction go? Hey, I do the financing for this movie.
7: The back of Jack Black's head.
5: Please don't talk to Mr. Black.
12: Yeah, he was very nice. He was a really cool dude, and he talked to me for like 5 seconds, and that was it.
5: Yeah, all right. Well, that's one of those ones that I think most of the country would find that to be, even though it's accounting, I think most of the country would find that to be a cool job.
7: Just because of the location?
5: Because he's doing it for movies. He's, you know that movie you saw? Well, guess what? Someone had to take care of the taxes for that movie.
7: Right, when you say, I worked on Minecraft, people are like, whoa, and right. What'd you do? Well, I did their checks and balances.
5: Yeah, right. Did you do the stunts? Did you do the... No.
7: I saw Jack Black in a coffee break room once.
5: All right. Marcus, cool job or lame job? What do you do?
14: You know what? After listening to that story, I feel I have a similar situation. I'm a charter boat captain.
5: Boat captain. That's cool. Boat captain. Yes, aye.
7: Now, what is specifically the charter boat that you're on?
14: Well, you want honesty out of your callers, right?
5: That's what we expect.
14: Well, I'm formerly from San Diego, but I no longer live there. I'm a charter boat captain in Miami Beach. That's where I am right now.
5: And
14: but I listen to you guys every day.
5: Thank you for that. And you have, these are other people's boats that they own, and then they will you will get to go ahead and captain their boat if they want to take a nice, I don't know how rich people talk, what do they say, a cruise?
7: A sail?
5: Let's say, what do they sail? Do?
14: In our local waters, in the Biscayne Bay, if anybody's ever heard of that before. And sometimes I'll take them out into the ocean. I've been doing it for about 11 years. I worked with one company 5 years and another company 5 years. And right now I'm kind of doing independent. When I know some captains, they've heard of me. So they have my number and they call me if I'm available for a trip.
7: So now when it comes to the old rumor that the captain must go down with the ship, is that the same for a boat that's not yours? Like, if something goes wrong, you still going down with the boat?
14: You know, that's a moment for me to think on my feet, I suppose. You know, it's just, we don't go into anything that's so deep that I would be afraid, but we haven't come into that one yet. I don't have a solid answer for you.
5: Captain Marcus, is it true that boat captains are allowed to marry people?
14: You know what? I wasn't a party to any marriages to this point, and I would say no.
5: I thought that was true. I heard that that's a truth. Like, if you become a captain of a boat, you're allowed to marry people on the boat. I think that, I'm telling you, look it up. I think that's true.
7: Are you just thinking of maritime?
5: Maybe I'm confused.
11: It says,
5: maritime.
11: Hey, we're married in it.
5: Maritime.
7: It's maritime. I can do this.
5: Maybe that's what I that could be me. I could be confused.
7: All right.
5: Hold on, Mark. That's a cool job. Because a boat captain. I mean, that's one of those things you probably say.
7: And you're on really nice boats, too. And there's probably weird stuff going on those boats.
5: Yeah, I've watched enough episodes of that Below Deck. I know what happens there. Everyone's banging each other. And some chef brings out a little rolled up crudité. And then they bang more.
7: Yum.
5: Marcus, that's pretty much what happens on the boat, right?
14: The cruise, it's the about 50-footers.
5: Yeah, nice. I don't know.
7: They always want to talk about the boat.
5: That's all they care about. I'm talking about the banging and the cruise.
7: I want to talk about more knots.
5: Let's see. You have a cool job or a lame job? That is the question. And we say hi now to Lewis. Lewis, what is your job, cool or lame?
15: Hey, sweet dibs, everybody.
5: Sweet dibs.
15: I am a golf caddy at a private country club.
5: Golf caddy at a private country club.
7: So you've caddied celebrities, I imagine?
15: Oh, my God. Celebrities, presidents, you name it, I probably caddy for them.
5: And standard tip for a round of golf, $100, $150?
15: Per player, yes.
5: So you do four bags, that's $400 a round of golf. You got to carry them, though. Who's the best and or worst celebrity that you've watched play golf?
15: I don't want to give names, but a big basketball player that just left L.A., I would say is the worst.
7: Mm-hmm. Wow, I love that.
5: Could be anyone.
7: Okay, and you mean like the worst at playing or just the worst as a person?
15: No, a player. He's probably gotten a little bit better now, but he was pretty bad.
5: Let's all pretend we don't know he's talking about LeBron James. All right, that's a cool job right there. Golf caddy's a good gig.
7: Well, but it could be kind of...
5: That's a great kick. You're outside all
7: day. You think there's
5: day.
7: Nothing bad about it? There's no downside?
5: I mean, look, walking that much? I mean, unless he gets to ride in the... Hold on, let me ask.
7: I mean, doesn't he get to ride in the carts?
5: You get to ride
7: to,
5: in the carts, or do you have to walk around with the bags, the heavy-ass bags on your back?
15: Both. I do. I either do a double bag if that's what they want, or I drive a car for them and they walk, or I walk. Whatever they want, I do.
7: And I'm assuming you hear a lot of private conversations that you have had to keep to yourself between celebrities and presidents and things like that?
15: Of course.
7: Wow.
5: That's a pretty good job right there.
7: I feel like you have an inside view of their lives.
5: By the way, way more cool jobs than lame. I thought we'd be hearing as many people that have lame. Because some people, they go, what do you do? And they go, ugh, it's so boring. You don't even want to hear about it. I think most of these jobs seem cool. Boat captain, golf caddy, guy who works on Minecraft. Angel, what do you do? Hi, you're on K-Rock. Good morning.
16: Hey, sweet Dib. It's good morning.
7: Sweet Dib.
16: So, guess what? I currently work in Beverly Hills selling peptides. And the sweetest part is I get a ride in the carpool lane with my girlfriend, which is my manager. I'm on the 101 right now, stuck in traffic, but I'm loving life right now.
5: You sell peptides in Beverly Hills. Is that...
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1: Yeah. So before, the longest job I had was working at a brewery for 7 years, which is
2: a cool job.
1: Good thing for a person. No, not for a good for 18-year-old right out of high school.
2: Yeah, but I mean, listen, you want to talk about cool jobs. Working at a brewery, that's cool.
3: Oh, my God. Some people can't do that, though.
2: No, of course not. I mean, Jake would not last long at a brewery.
3: No, just die of alcohol poisoning.
2: Chris, what is your job? Cool job or lame job? What do you do?
4: Hey, good morning, guys. I'm a licensed tattoo artist.
2: Ah, cool job.
3: I think that's definitely
2: that's a cool job.
3: I mean, you always feel lucky that you get to go to work do that,
2: I'll tell you how you know you have a cool job. When you have to make up a lame job, when you don't feel like answering
3: follow-ups. You want to talk about it.
2: So, like, do you tell people, when people say, what do? Do you tell them that right away, or do you have a lame job that you make up when you don't feel like getting into a conversation?
4: When I don't really want to talk about it, I'll tell them, like, oh, I'm in customer service.
2: Yeah, see,
3: customer service.
2: It's because you have another thing you already know that you say when you just don't feel like answering questions.
3: You don't feel like you want people asking for perks, like, hey, give me a free tattoo or
2: Chris, you ever mess up, you ever mess up a tattoo, like a misspelling or...
4: Luckily, no misspellings, but when I first started, I think it's pretty common though, when you're learning.
3: Get a lot of drunk people. Have you ever had to refuse somebody getting a tattoo because they were so wasted?
4: You know, ironically, not so much. Every now and then, which is funny because my shop is right next door to a bar, but everyone there is pretty cool,
2: Yeah. And what is it? Is it appropriate to tip your tattoo artist if everyone's happy with the sleeve you've put on them?
4: I mean, yes and no. It's never expected, but, it's always appreciated.
2: Mm-hmm.
3: That's code for yes. Tip me, please.
2: That's a good gig right there. I mean, I'm telling you. Where's the body? I feel like it shifts every couple of years. Where's the hot spot on the body? Everyone's getting tattoos now. I know there's a big period of time where it was that tramp stamp, then that went away, then I heard it was coming back. Now it feels like everyone's getting these little tattoos all over their wrists and arms, all these... A rib cage, a lot of like ladies getting these little tattoos on the rib cages. Allie's got this giant splotch on her stomach.
5: Is a Rorschach test?
3: Is a blob below the navel getting popular?
4: maybe. No, I mean, yeah, definitely a lot of like small, dainty, fine line stuff with both men and women.
2: Mm.
4: But we're at a walk-in shop, so we see a bit of everything.
2: Man, no one ever comes and says, give me the Allie.
5: Blob.
3: Yeah, Friday the 13th. Give me the blob.
2: Lifts her shirt off. Hold on. We're talking about cool job, lame job. Hi, Isabella.
6: Hi, I'm a hot yoga instructor.
2: Oh, man.
3: Like you're a hot yoga instructor?
2: Yes, she is.
3: Or you instruct hot yoga?
6: I instruct hot yoga.
3: Which also means you're hot.
2: Yeah.
3: I mean, every hot yoga instructor is hot.
2: There's just certain jobs. It's like you can't get hired if you're ugly. That's probably one of them.
3: Or you're not into it if you're ugly. It's weird.
2: Yeah, I don't know what happens. The hot people gravitate towards that, or they do that and then they get hot. I can't figure it out. So you spend all day sweating with people, bending them in all sorts of positions, yelling namaste and stuff?
6: Namaste. I crank the heat up, crank the humidity up. Just depends on the vibe.
3: Yeah, I mean, I did hot yoga for a while, but I would imagine being in that room constantly, you probably get a lot of weird stank. I mean, there's always a profusely sweaty guy who is just so pungent, and I imagine that can get frustrating with your job.
6: Yeah, I definitely am airing the doors, and after class you have air freshener, so I'm spraying that around because the smell is like the downside for sure.
2: Allie, you turned hot yoga into noga. Do you remember that?
3: She turned hot yoga into noga.
2: That's another cool job. Kevin, what is your cool job? Hi.
7: Medevac helicopter pilot.
2: Oh, medevac.
3: Wow.
2: So some guy thinks he's having a heart attack, Runyon Canyon, you're the guy that lands and airlifts him out of there?
7: Yeah.
3: Wow.
7: Scrape him off the pavement and bring him to the hospital.
3: Is that something you always wanted to do, or is it something you kind of fell into?
7: I just kind of fell into it. I always wanted to be a helicopter pilot with the police to chase

0: bad guys, because that would be fun. You'd have to be in a car for 10 years before you get to do that kind of a thing.
1: Yeah, I always am jealous when I see these people that are getting airlifted from the helicopters, because they don't appreciate it at the time because they're going through a medical emergency.
2: They don't realize how cool
1: you were able to just give fun rides where people got to hang on stretchers from the bottom of the helicopter while you lifted them up. That'd be cool. But sadly, the problem is people are going through so much pain at the time, they can't experience the joy of it.
2: Right, right.
1: All right. Well, that's a cool job. I can't believe it, Allie.
2: There's so many more, too.
1: I know. And I thought we would have more lame jobs. And now I realize that our job, which I used to think was cool, is pretty lame compared to all the people we just heard from on K-Rock. And this is Dominic Fike on KROQ.
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3: Tuesday replay.
1: Hell yeah. Hey, thank you. And glad you enjoyed your jacket, sir. Looks good on you. Jamie from Gorillaz, big fan of my former coat. But enough about me. Let's get to you and your tickets to My Chemical Romance. It's all part of K-Rock's ticket blowout happening right now through the end of the day, every day this week. 20th caller, we have good news for you. And that news is My Chem at the Hollywood Bowl. I think it's the Halloween show.
2: Awesome.
1: Hello.
15: Oh, it's a ghost.
1: Hello. Hello, Derek. You sound great.
2: Unbelievable.
1: Crystal clear connection. It's always nice to check in.
16: Yeah, I got you.
1: This could be Jetpack Man flying around.
2: Are you at LAX?
1: Hey, congratulations. You are the 20th caller. We will see you at My Chem Hollywood Bowl. Congratulations.
16: Yeah, bro. That's so sick. I'm so stoked. I told my daughter, I was like, hey, man, they're giving away Halloween My Chem tickets. She's a huge fan. She drove out to Arizona with my wife and saw him there, Arizona.
2: Nice. Now you have Halloween really plans. Cool. Check done.
16: Yep.
1: You're gonna go. Yeah. You're gonna go in costume.
16: Thank you guys, Ali and Klein, you guys are amazing.
1: Oh, all right. Thank you for that. You're gonna dress up for the show or just show up there?
16: Oh yeah, for sure. For sure.
1: All right. Hold on one
16: second. The Forum shows a couple of years ago, we fully dressed up. I was in full makeup and. The security tried to tell me to take off the makeup, and I was like, that's not happening.
2: What?
1: Yeah.
2: What douches?
1: You know, it's funny. I was at Universal over the weekend, City Walk, and there's a security now, even to get into City Walk. Has it been like that for a while? Or is that a new
2: I've
1: thing?
2: Never really been
1: But
2: there.
1: They have a different security line if you are going to be in costume this time of year. So there's a regular security line. And then there's a there's a special.
17: Just in a little shopping area or the Universal Studios?
1: This is the shopping area now.
17: Really?
1: You have to go through security. Yeah, City Walk. And if you're in costume, you have a different line to get into. And the line.
2: I'd love to get a view of that line. Well, it's just a bunch of people like vampires and monsters.
1: When I went, there was a long line for the non-costumed people. So I actually went over to the costume line. And they said, this is a
2: costume. What are you?
1: The costume line.
17: You are terrifying, sir. You're so scary.
1: And they said, you monster over here. And I said, I'm not in costume.
2: That is realistic makeup.
15: Let's check this face.
1: Yeah, they checked my face, and they found that it was all real, all God-given. And they said, we're sorry, and they sent me on my way. So anyway, congratulations. Time to start talking about all things costumes this hour on the show. Lots to get to. Al, let's start with this bit of exciting news for a local. If you live in Southern California, this is big history being made, and someone tipped us off to it on the goat line.
18: Hey, guys, what's up? I haven't called in a while, but hey, we got some turtles in Southern California. In Huntington and Seal Beach, we got some turtles. Never done this before. Hopefully they'll hatch like they had the eagles. Now we got turtles. Hello. All right, have a good show, you guys. Jeez.
1: That's our turtle update, man.
2: Turtles.
19: I like turtles.
1: Yeah, that guy loves them. So if you're freaked out because you can't watch the Eagles anymore because you miss Jackie, you can now start watching the turtle. I mean, that guy felt the need.
17: He was so excited.
2: He went through a lot of effort.
1: Yeah. Let me hear this call again.
18: Hey, guys, what's up? I haven't called in a while, but hey, we got some turtles.
1: This guy.
19: I like turtles.
1: This guy's not called in a while, but felt the need to tell us this.
18: In Southern California, in Huntington and Seal Beach, we got some turtles. Never done this before. Hopefully they'll hatch like they had the eagles. Now we got turtles. Hello. All right, have a good show, you guys.
2: Oh, he's not talking about this.
1: All right, I want that.
2: Oh, we had eagles, now we got turtles.
1: Sir, I want you to, I want you to call us every day with updates about the turtles, please.
2: Dude, turtle hatch stories are never good, I'm telling you.
1: Well,
2: if you've watched any nature documentary, they never make it.
1: Well, that guy's going to keep us updated, so we'll always know what's
2: happening. Get ready for tragedy.
1: Ali, I don't know if we're supposed to play a song now, because if not, we'll get yelled at by the boss. But we have something that we have to get to before that, because it is, I think, of the utmost importance. Hey, Cindy?
20: Yes.
1: Secondhand Cindy, hi. We have a business proposition for you. Are you ready?
20: I'm ready.
1: Okay. How much would you be willing to sell the rights to your life to us for?
20: To you guys?
1: Yeah, well, yes.
2: Yeah, we wouldn't go ahead and resell it.
1: Well,
2: to...
1: hold on. Don't make that promise.
2: Well, we want to turn your story into a bigger story.
1: Right. Well, you've lived such a fascinating life, so many almost near-death experiences, and the time you tongue-kissed your brother, and a bunch of other stories you've told us that you got
2: even
1: shot.
2: Even just your job history.
1: Right. Hired at Taco Bell, never showed up for the first day, worked for that old man in the nursing home, but then he tried to do you, and you moved on. I mean, you've
2: Tony
1: told us,
2: Romo's.
1: Tony Romo's. 5 years working, making them ribs at Tony Romo's.
2: A phlebotomist.
1: We think that we think you are...
2: seasoned.
1: We think there's a lot of story in you, and we'd like to own the story.
17: Very fascinating.
20: Oh yeah, oh yeah. There's many more stories than that. But
1: well,
20: yeah,
1: We would want those as well.
2: This you're saying Secondhand Cindy, all the things that you've told us. That's just chapter one.
20: Yeah.
1: You drove off a cliff one time, correct?
20: I fell off a cliff backwards. in La Jolla, it's called the Clam.
1: Right.
17: And how many DUIs do you have?
20: 14.
2: Right.
17: Okay.
1: And you were you
2: one per chapter.
1: You were shot before, right?
20: Yes, shot with the .22 August 17th, 1974.
2: And that's the thing is Secondhand Cindy has got a memory.
1: And because we believe that, I don't want to give you the method to our madness, but we believe we could just sit you down, talk to you for a few hours. AI could turn into a book. We could profit off it. The question is, how much for us to buy your life?
20: Free.
17: Story.
2: No, Cindy, don't do that. At least have us give you a carton of cigarettes or something.
1: We were going to start the negotiating at 2 buzz balls and a carton of cigarettes of your choice. But we assumed we would have to move up from there. And I did talk to a friend who has recently purchased the rights to a person's life. And it cost them hundreds of thousands of dollars through a production company. They're going to turn it into a movie or a documentary or something. We're not in that realm yet, but do you think that we have a deal at 2 buzz balls and a carton of cigarettes of your choice?
20: How about 10 buzz balls and a carton of cigarettes?
17: Oh,
2: done deal.
17: Hard to get now.
1: Oh, no, Allie, you're such a bad negotiator.
17: What are you doing?
2: Me?
17: Yes.
1: You jumped deal? Her first thing?
2: She deserves
1: deal?
2: It.
17: No, give her 10 negotiation buzz balls.
1: Negotiation. Aye, aye, aye. All right, we start at 2. She's at 10. We'll meet in the middle. Cindy, here's what we'll do. We'll give you the full-size, party-size buzz balls. Not the little
17: those
1: ones.
17: Those big ones.
1: But we're going to do 3 of those party-size buzz balls. 1 carton of cigarettes. What's your brand?
20: Palmer Blue 100.
1: All right.
2: So, Cindy.
1: That's fine.
17: It's
1: so
17: good.
20: All right. Light.
1: All right.
2: Because they're light.
1: We will, and I know, because I remember that you're a fan of the chicken wings. I've seen you eat parking lot chicken wings before.
20: I love chicken wings.
1: We'll throw in a dozen chicken wings.
20: Sold.
1: Great.
2: Well, this was easier than we expected.
17: Ryan Murphy, if you're listening, where you want to pitch this idea?
1: Yeah, so we will.
17: Real.
1: So here's the thing, Cindy. We need to. I'm not kidding now. This is not just, we're not wasting time. You're going to come to the station next week. We're going to have waiting for you the 3 buzz balls, the dozen chicken wings, the carton of cigarettes. We'll have some paperwork for you to sign. We will own your stories.
20: Yes.
1: And you're going to tell us.
17: Cindy, is there a story that Clyde and Allie don't know about you that you're willing to share right now?
20: Oh, my gosh. There's so many. Let's see.
17: Pick the best one.
1: She was in prison for embezzlement or something, right?
2: Counterfeit.
1: Counterfeit.
20: Well, yeah, I did go to federal prison, and I did claim that the counterfeit was mine, but it wasn't. And I was just hoping they would help me with the DUI that I got.
1: Not to get you too excited, but we have a text from a 213. I'm a screenwriter. I will adapt the Secondhand Cindy project for you guys. No joke.
2: Oh, good, because I don't really want to do the AI route. I'd rather really
1: hire someone. There's writers that need jobs in this town.
2: Yeah,
1: but I mean,
2: absolutely.
1: I want someone good that's actually worked on
2: There's
1: something.
2: There's writers who we can not pay for this.
1: No, we'll give them a similar negotiation.
2: Three Buzzballs.
1: yeah, if they're okay with the Buzzball, maybe we can get Buzzball attached to sponsor the project or something.
2: So but no Cindy, chicken wings for
20: you. That would be great.
1: Yeah, I know. And the idea is, because here's the goal. We got two goals here. We're going to write the book. The book will become a movie. We are going to do a thing. I'm going to pre-announce this now. This is called Manifestation. At some point in the year 2027, we are going to make an announcement on K-Rock, and it's going to say we will be at the Barnes & Noble at the Grove.
2: Oh, wow.
1: Secondhand Cindy will be doing a reading from her book at the Barnes & Noble at the Grove. And this is going to be a great day.
2: And a signing.
20: That'd be great.
1: And we're saying it now. So we've got multiple near deaths. Did you take a girlfriend when you were in prison? Did you take a girlfriend?
20: No, I didn't go gay for the stay. But when I was in federal prison, I was just considered a little DUI-er.
2: Oh, that's just like small time?
20: Yeah, in federal prison. I mean, they knew I didn't do the counterfeit. I like guys.
2: Yeah. Right. But you also probably made some prison wine when you were in prison, right?
20: Oh, you know what? They did. They made that. There was all kinds of stuff in there. And I did dabble in a few things, but the alcohol, no.
1: Let me ask you a serious question.
2: Right.
1: I want you to take this, answer this honestly. A lot of male prisoners have to make a fee-fee, when they're in prison. It's like a little...
20: Right.
1: Right. You know what that is, right, Al? You know what it is.
2: Yes, we know.
1: It's a little...
2: Where is this going?
1: Is there an equivalent of that for a female prisoner?
20: Oh, no. No, they just do each other.
2: Okay. Well, I'm in.
1: All right. So anyway, Secondhand Cindy, I want you to start writing down your best stories. I know that some are feel good.
17: All the stories.
1: Some are sad.
2: Yeah, just take some notes.
17: Yeah.
1: And next week, we'll figure out a time after the show to come in here. Oh. We got to get the buzz. Vanessa, make a shopping list.
2: We've already got an accountant who's willing to handle all the finances for this project. Uh-huh. And 928 is a cinematographer who wants to shoot the series.
1: Great.
2: Done.
1: Be nice to be shot with something other than a gun for a change, right, Cindy?
20: Yes, that would be nice.
1: And Vanessa, make on our shopping list, we need to get the Palm. What's called Pall Mall? Which ones? Blue something?
20: Yes, they're Pall Mall Blue 100.
1: Uh huh. Okay, great.
2: Because they're light.
1: All right, yes. And I'll take care of the wings. That was a fair negotiation, verbal contract.
20: That's great. I would love for you guys to have it.
1: We will update you guys on the Secondhand Cindy story. I'm thinking it's going to be a little bit like I want it to be kind of in the same kind of style as The Blind Side.
0: Who's going to play her?
1: Probably
2: Sydney Sweeney.
1: Yeah, probably Sweeney. You okay with that?
20: I'm okay with that. Okay. I mean,
0: Cindy, you know, the voice.
2: After my 14th DUI, know what to do.
1: It's either going
2: to
1: be Sydney Sweeney or Gary Busey. We haven't figured out yet who's going to play you.
17: Do we know what current situation Cindy is in? Are you employed? Where are you living?
20: I'm actually at work right now. Yes, I am still working for IHSS through the state of California as an in-home care provider.
1: Currently have a roommate, and one of them is a college student as we speak?
20: Yes, as we speak, yes. Yeah.
1: She has a college student roommate. Is this crazy?
20: Right.
17: Yeah. That is weird.
1: Wild.
20: Right.
2: Boy or girl?
20: It's a girl. Uh-huh. And she's studying computer scientist. Mm-hmm.
1: We're not going to buy this story.
2: She sounds boring, but anyway.
1: You can keep that story. We're going to take back one Buzzball. All right, Cindy, hold on. You get your stories together. 1 week. Just wait. This is going to be, Allie, this is going to be the most
2: big time.
1: Big time.
17: Fascinating.
1: Big time.
17: You know how the most interesting man in the world? She's the most interesting woman in the world.
1: Not even close.
20: And Omar, I want to tell you, yes, I have a quick story. A guy died in my house of fentanyl.
2: Oh, well.
17: Oh, man. That's great. Yes.
2: I don't know if we'll open with that.
1: All right.
20: That's just a start.
2: Yeah.
1: Okay. How many of your stories involve death?
20: Death? Oh, probably 10.
2: Mm-hmm. Oh, wow. You know the number.
1: So, all right. So we'll start with this. If this goes well, we get any traction, then we'll start buying we'll buy One Arm Gary's life story as well and everything like that. So, all right, Cindy, it's been a pleasure. Talk to you again. Be good. That is secondhand Cindy.
20: Thank you, guys.
1: All right. There she is. So we own her life now.
2: Once the best purchase we ever made.
1: Yeah, oh, by far. Yeah, we did good in that one.
2: Right, spend September. See you later.
1: Worth it. We'll be right back. More show.
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3: Tuesday replay.
1: Experts have said that we have about a decade before AI takes over and humanity is done. And that's why we started doing this man versus machine thing on K-Rock to prove that us humans do stand the chance against our robot overlords. And we try to make friends with them now so that they... when they try to enslave us in the next, I don't know, 5 to 7 years, we can say, hey, remember us? We were the man versus machine people on K-Rock. And then they'll still be like, that's it. Get back in your cabinet. That's where they're going to keep us. Well, that's where we used to keep them with our Roombas. We just hide them there. And then next thing you know, it's all, they're just mapping our lives, learning how we operate.
2: My old Roomba is just sitting in our closet.
1: I assume they've picked up enough of our stuff. They've studied it. They know what our crumbs are. Oh, these humans, they thrive on hair and Doritos. They know. And they're going to use it against
17: hair
1: us.
17: Hair and Doritos?
2: Yeah, that's how we thrive.
1: That's how we thrive. Okay. That's what they're learning about us. We're giving them full access to our lives. Then they start banging our wives and game over. So it's time now for man. Al, you know how it's going to go.
2: Thought a lot about this, huh?
1: Yeah, robots, folks. I've been thinking about this for a long time.
2: You get a new robot back here, and you're like, don't bang my wife. Know your place.
1: Moppins for downstairs.
2: This is my hair and Doritos.
1: you've spit out those Dorito crumbs. Those are mine. It's time for man versus machine. Questions include medical emergencies. Went through one over the weekend, put me in the ER with a dog that wouldn't stop vomiting. And apparently doctors are now reminding us over and over again to please stop trying to diagnose and cure problems using AI. This happened with Google for a while. I have a doctor that has a plaque in her office that says something about remember I'm a real doctor, not Google, or something like that.
17: Or WebMD was a big thing.
1: Right, that
2: was
1: a thing.
2: That's right. I would just circle the body part and be like, that hurts. Yeah. What do I do?
1: And I go through if I look ever at like the ChatGPT history on my wife's phone, it's everything is a picture of some part of her body followed by could this be cancer. It's everything.
17: Are you for real?
1: It's her toe.
2: And poor little validating ChatGPT is like, girl, I'm so worried for you.
1: Girl, your knee is fire. Also, it could be cancer. It's a lot of pictures followed by is this cancer, could this be cancer? And the reality is the doctors keep reminding us that AI may be smart, but it's not smarter than an actual doctor,
2: well,
1: at least yet.
2: But I understand why we're all drawn to it, because it's instant. And when you feel like you want to talk to a doctor about every worry you have going on in your head, that takes a lot of time and effort and copays.
1: I'll tell you what ChatGPT doesn't do. It doesn't say we're closed on Fridays every day for an hour and a half for
2: lunch. I only work Monday mornings.
1: Yeah, and we can get you in next September if you make a reservation appointment now or whatever. Yeah, they don't do that.
2: Worse hours than ChatGPT.
1: So the first question, that's why people are turning to AI for medical questions, and the first question we have, representing the humans will be Jake the Nerd, representing the robots will be AI. And the question is the exact question that I put in over the weekend, which is, what can you do if you cannot stop vomiting? If the vomiting just doesn't stop, what should you do? Jake, as a human that has probably vomited many times in his life because of alcohol consumption or drugs or old meat, what do you believe?
21: Old meat, Barb, yeah, yeah.
1: What do you... gross. What do you...
21: You don't want to have that meat go to waste.
2: It's worth it, even if you know you're going
21: to
2: barf?
21: Yeah, man, you get to eat it and you lose weight.
2: That seems highly problematic.
1: Oh, man. I think the robot's going to win this round. But what do you do if you cannot stop vomiting?
21: First, stop watching our live stream, the Alley Cam.
2: All right, shut up.
1: He's right.
2: Now, on to your next joke.
21: Second. Hold on, let me think of a joke. No, I would say drink a 7-Up and have a Pepto, and then if that doesn't work, go to the ER.
1: All right, Jake says 7-Up and Pepto. That seems like human. That's what a human would say, something that's been time-tested before. I always thought
21: seltzer water, whatever.
1: Ginger ale, I always thought was the thing.
2: I always thought bubbles are bad. You just do water.
1: Really?
2: Like little sips of water. That's what I always thought.
21: Shut up, Buggo.
1: You don't get the answer. Jake is representing humans on this one. Here's what the robot says, that you cannot stop vomiting. What do you do?
22: If you can't stop vomiting, the most important thing is to prevent dehydration and determine whether you need urgent medical care. Start with tiny sips. Try a teaspoon or two of water or an oral rehydration solution every few minutes. If that stays down, gradually increase the amount. Ice chips can also help.
1: Wow, Uggo got it right.
2: Thank you.
1: Uggo.
2: A lot of people puked in my presence. I know how to help them out.
1: You knew the exact right answer. It's tiny little sips. The dehydration is the problem. It's not the vomit that's the problem. It's the dehydration.
2: Well, the problem that people run into is that as soon as they throw up, then they start going, oh, I need to eat. I need to drink. So then I would drink water. I would eat bread. And then I just throw it right back up 10 minutes later. Wow. You got to start small.
1: I mean, technically, Jake answered for the humans, and he's wrong.
21: That's 7-Up. That's water.
1: 7-Up is not water. It's 7-Up.
21: Mostly water. And
1: also, I think the Pepto advice is bad because I think if you have to get something out, like you got to get
17: Pepto for diarrhea.
2: You don't want to puke pink.
1: Right, right. All right. Well, point goes robot. Robot gets the point on that one. Next question is for Allie.
2: Oh.
1: This is a very popular medical question that people have asked over and over again. What happens if you have fallen and you can't get up? What do you do?
2: Ah, you've given me this question.
1: That's right. It's a fall
2: now
1: in the hall.
2: I gained that much
1: it's
2: weight.
1: It's the first day of fall. What happens if you have fallen and you can't get up? The robot will answer.
2: Clearly, you just stay there and go, ah!
1: That's what I did. It didn't work, so I don't think that's the right answer.
22: But if you can't stop vomiting,
2: I do think that you should stay in one place. I don't think you should try and get up or move around. If you've got one of those life alert bracelets from the infomercials, great. But if you don't and you don't have access to a phone, that's God telling you take a nap. Take a nap. Just rest, wait it out until somebody comes, and if nobody comes, you can army crawl your way to a window and scream.
1: So stay where you stay put.
2: Just stay
1: if
2: where you
1: fallen
2: are.
1: You're falling and you can't move.
2: Just chill.
1: I mean, you don't really have a choice of staying put. If you're falling and you can't move.
2: Yeah, but people panic. Don't panic. Just go to sleep.
1: All right. Allie says just go to sleep. And then that's you never wake up again. That's like that whole
2: it's a nice rest.
1: Movie The
2: Eternal.
1: Staircase. Here's what the robot says.
22: If you are on the floor right now and cannot get up, call 911 immediately.
2: How?
22: If you're in the U.S. You may have a serious injury or medical emergency, especially if you are alone. Call 911 using your phone. Say, I've fallen and I can't get up. I need help.
1: That's what you're supposed to say. Those exact words.
2: Look, right. I'm trying to help you get to a phone if you don't have... This is, I've fallen and I can't get up and I don't have a phone in my hand.
1: We didn't say that. You assumed the phone's in your pocket. You probably fell because you were looking at your phone when you were trying to do the steps. Whoopsies. Probably
2: you
1: why.
2: You think it's really just me falling and not being able to get up?
1: It's going
2: to
1: save your life.
2: I know how to get up.
1: Someone is going to save someone's life. Point goes... Human on this one, Alex.
2: Excuse me, I gave you several scenarios.
1: I gave you the point. Human.
2: Okay, good.
1: Human.
2: Sorry, I was ready to fight.
1: You got the point. You're so used to losing. You fought me. Last question comes to Omar. This is a big problem that people have. But what happens when, for whatever reason, you get something stuck inside your butt?
17: Okay.
1: That's the scenario. Something gets lodged and stuck inside of your butt.
17: Let's be honest. Anytime you have something inside your butt, you're doing it for sexual reasons, and sometimes things go south, right? So you need to just accept it, and maybe put some more lube, on the apparatus, whatever is stuck inside, and play this gem. Eddie Murphy classic, Boogie in Your Butt. Just accept it.
6: Hey, I ain't putting no boogie in nobody's butt. That's nasty, man. What you talking about, putting boogies in people's butt?
1: So Omar says you got to play that song and

0: throw a bee in your butt. Put a clock in your butt. Put a big rock in your butt.
1: Put everything in your butt.
2: So Omar says embrace it. Don't try to fight it, embrace it. This is what the robot said. This is the final question in Man vs. Machine.
3: If an object is stuck inside your rectum, anus, don't panic, but don't try to force it out.
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4: I think AI can display that.
2: Almost right. Almost right. Humans win again.
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17: Good morning, everyone, and happy first day of fall. And because it is the first day of fall, I think it's important that we all revisit the greatest fall of all, the fall in the hall. Everyone, do yourself a favor and watch that fall clip.
6: Don't.
17: And rewatch it. And then watch it again.
6: No.
17: And again. Enjoy. Sweet tidbits. Goodbye, goodbye, goodbye, goodbye, goodbye.
6: Here's the thing. Spoiler alert. I fall down in the hall. It happened years ago now.
18: It is the first day of fall, though. We got to do it. It's tradition.
6: You guys, for whatever stupid reason, you find a reason why there's always... You go, oh, it's the last day of fall. Let's all go watch the Fall in the Hall video.
18: You got to bookend it.
6: Hall & Oates is going on tour. Let's go watch Klein fall down in the hall.
18: Wait, they are?
6: I don't know. But the point is, you find a lot of reasons to send people to the Instagram to watch me fall down in the hall. Once again, I was attempting to be chivalrous and hold the door for Jake. I miscalculated a lot of things, and I fell over. Okay, it happens.
18: And you were wearing a little backpack and a little yellow hat.
19: Yeah, and you made the sound,
6: That is the
18: thing.
6: And then
18: you stayed on the ground for such a long time.
6: Why does that security camera in the hall even capture sounds? It shouldn't even. I don't know why, of all of the things about that video, the thing you guys liked the most is that I went,
18: It's just such a funny reaction to falling down.
6: Well, it was the first thing we did around here that anyone seemed to care about, so I'm glad that my pain could be your pleasure yet again. And then yesterday... I was walking in the to try to catch an elevator to get back up here, and Jake was the one guy that could have held the door for me to get in the escalator. And you would have thought, Allie, after me falling down in the hall, risking my body to hold a door for Jake.
18: I think every day you're risking your body with your diet and general way of living.
6: He would have gladly held the elevator door for me, and I just watched him slowly let it close until I yelled, Jake, please! Please, Jake! And he didn't even make it out. I didn't see a hand go out. I didn't see him try to hold it.
18: He did laugh at you.
6: He did laugh. He did laugh.
18: Which is what any good friend would have done.
6: So if you'd like to celebrate the first day of fall by enjoying me falling down in the hallway, I don't know. I think that is somehow pinned to our Instagram, so you can go ahead and enjoy that.
18: There's a whole highlight reel, yeah, in our favorites. And I think there's a lot of the memes as well that are attached to it. So it's a real experience. Yeah. You got to go through it. It takes a minute.
6: Give yourself some time and welcome back fall. We missed you. And I know all the basic bitches out there that are double fisting their pumpkin spice lattes right now are thrilled to be in fall. Let's get to this now, your news.
5: 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It's time for ADD News.
18: Well, it's sort of good news for rich people and bad news for Hollywood potentially, because the big news yesterday was that after a lot of hurdles, Paramount has settled their lawsuit with a group of states so that their little merger with Warner Brothers can go through. So this is what was delaying their $111 billion merger. And now that is paved the way for this merger to actually happen. They did agree to a few different things. They will give editorial independence to CNN and CBS News, and they will also commit to distributing 30 different movies in theaters every single year, and they're also going to spend an additional $1.5 billion on film production over the next 5 years. So, yes, they are making promises, but this will be now the biggest entertainment company ever. Paramount Plus, plus HBO Max, and CNN, CBS News, and many, many others. And it, of course, makes a lot of people nervous about how this is going to affect the entire industry, especially locally.
6: Every time this story gets brought up, and it's been brought up now for feels like a year on and off, I keep saying to myself, you need to remember to cancel your Paramount Plus.
18: Oh, I did. And now I'm actually regretting it because so many NFL games are on Paramount.
6: Oh, seriously?
18: Plus. Yeah.
6: Oh, yeah, but those games
18: I couldn't
6: also
18: watch anything on Sunday.
6: But aren't those games also, most of those games are also on regular channel, right? You don't need the Paramount
18: Plus.
6: Well,
18: I don't have cable.
6: Oh, yeah. Okay.
18: I'm a cord cutter.
6: Wow. Allie.
18: I have stolen my father-in-law's cable. but I have location issues because it'll black out certain things because it realizes I'm not where I'm supposed to be.
6: Are you still trying to get that super box? I heard you asking.
18: I'm in on the super box.
6: You are.
18: I want to do it.
19: No Lamos.
6: Are you going to get it from? You going to get it from
18: Jake?
6: Jake's
18: hook it up.
6: Jake, it's so funny because Johnny and Jake both have the super box, which is. Yeah, okay, alleged, whatever. They
18: find
6: do.
18: One for me at that bar.
6: And Allie is asking them to help her out. Neither one of them wants
18: They're
6: to help
18: like,
6: Allie because they think that she's going to mush the super box for everyone who is rocking
18: I
6: the super box.
18: I probably will.
20: Yeah, bro, I don't want that mush because I'm finally watching every NBA game and the Lakers season starts in a month.
18: Every NFL game, every new movie that comes out, every streaming service, it's all happened. And you've had it for what, 6 months, a year?
20: Almost 2 years.
18: Right, and there's no problems.
6: I know neither of you actually have it, and you're all doing things on the, above board. But if you did have it, what is that called? Is it $300 for that thing? Because I think one of you paid $100 more than the other person.
20: Yeah, price is very on.
21: I think
20: I don't
21: Jake
20: know,
21: overpaid.
20: Like,
6: yeah, Jake overpaid,
19: you can
6: right?
19: Get, I can get
6: that's
19: right
6: per
19: now.
6: Usual. It probably came with a poster.
18: I'll throw in this.
6: Jake's like, I'll take it. The Superbucks and
19: $2,000.
6: And the Blacklight poster is
18: How
6: mine.
18: How much did you pay allegedly for this, Jake?
19: I could get one in between an old one for $200, a new one for $4.
20: You definitely got the $400 one, huh?
19: No, I got an older one.
6: Oh, you got a refurbished super box?
19: No, it's just an older model.
18: That was my nickname in high school.
6: that's what they used to call Allie when she ran track. There she is.
18: All right, are you sleepy? According to science, yes, of course you are, and it seems like we don't need another study telling us that we're all tired, but this one is a little different. They did another study of thousands of people, and they determined that 3 out of 4 are consistently fatigued. That goes beyond just regular, hey, I didn't sleep well last night, I'm a little tired this morning. This is over any given 3-month period, we are fatigued to a level that is now dangerous and makes it hard for us to do our jobs, and it takes a toll on our daily life. And what are we going to do about that? Probably nothing,
6: well,
18: but it goes beyond just I'm tired today.
6: Right. We buy a bunch of tech to tell us what our sleep score is, and I don't even know if I buy any of it. In fact, right now I'm working on something that's going to be revolutionary. I don't want to talk about it until I've got some conclusive evidence, but I've got two different competing things that are giving me sleep scores that are not at all synced up, which means this whole...
18: Oh, you think that that's all BS?
6: Yep. Big time. Oh, big
18: so
6: time.
18: What, you've got a ring and a watch, and they're
6: not a
18: at
6: ring
18: war
6: and a watch.
18: With each other?
6: I have a ring, and I have this mattress topper thing that I just put on that is supposed to...
18: That also tracks?
6: That is also tracking, and they are not in sync at all. And I got one that says my sleep debt is 9 hours, the other one says my sleep debt is 0. No one's agreeing on anything, which means it's all just made up crap.
18: Oh, my wife sleeps more than anybody I know, and she said my watch says I need restorative rest.
6: It's all
18: crap.
6: And
18: I'm like, this thing is destroying you. But the CDC, by the way, defines fatigue as a state of physical or mental exhaustion that does not improve with rest. It distinguishes it from simple sleepiness.
6: I think that we've all had those sleeps before, and we feel like we did sleep great. Like we
18: I should feel better.
6: I woke, I slept. I think I got the hours. I don't remember waking up. I wasn't woken up in the middle of the night because someone's alarm went off.
18: And it makes no difference because you're fatigued.
6: You just wake up and you're just tired, more tired.
18: I know, and then you look at your watch and like, it says I slept. What's
6: I don't
18: wrong?
6: Get it.
18: Red Bull and deli meat are two things that I cannot consume right now, but
6: that was
18: like
6: Allie's other nickname. That's crazy. All of Allie's nicknames are coming up in this news.
18: And it might be harder for you to consume them as well, at least if you shop at Ralph's, because Kroger, who owns Ralph's and Food for Less and many others, says they will stop carrying Red Bull and Boar's Head. But here's the interesting reason, and I give Kroger points for this. They're not accepting their price hikes that Red Bull and Boar's Head want to make. They want to jack up the prices, and Kroger's saying, no, fine, take your business elsewhere. And they said they're going to be more aggressive negotiating with people instead of just accepting these ridiculous price hikes so that all of us pay way more at the grocery store. So F you, Red Bull and Boar's Head, even though you're delicious.
6: Well, Boar's Head is the fancy meat.
18: It's interesting that you say that because I got into a discussion with my friend about Boar's Head and whether or not it was like premium meat.
6: Well, it's at a grocery store, I think it is considered the top.
18: The top?
6: Oh, yeah.
19: Pepper mill turkey.
6: Yeah, because you could go with the store brand and it's usually, like $1 or $2 less a pound. And then every once in a while that Boar's Head's on sale. But usually if you're just going package to package, pound of turkey, usually Boar's Head is going to be a couple bucks more.
18: Well, my friend was saying if she drives by like a liquor store or something and there's a Boar's Head logo, she's
6: right.
18: Like, oh, this is a good place. Like, this place has good sandwiches. I will stop there.
6: Hmm.
18: But I totally agree that the prices have gotten incredibly expensive for regular sliced meat. And it's only going to get worse. So eventually the grocery store has

0: to be like, no, fine, then don't sell your meat here. Take your boar's head elsewhere.
1: Yeah, well, it's good for the store because they're going to sell a lot more of that Kroger brand. Oven-roasted
0: which
1: generic
0: is what
1: turkey.
0: I was raised on, baby.
1: That's right. We get into a brand new hour of the show next. The greatest hour of your life? Perhaps. Only one way to find out. You can call us, 800-520-1067. 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
1: Hey, Rock. We are Klein Alley Show. Thanks for checking us out. We are streaming right now on YouTube as well. If it's not enough to hear these voices, you want to see these faces, you'll regret it. But here we are. Hello, NetBangers and everyone else who's decided to join the show. And maybe you are listening on a podcast and it's later in the day. That's okay as well. Thank you for finding us. YouTube, Instagram, and TikTok, Klein Alley Show. You can find us there. So, Al, you did say something on the airwaves a few months ago, and at the time I thought it was weird, but I've slowly, and I don't oftentimes admit this, I think you may be onto something.
0: Ew.
1: And now science has backed you up, because for a while there was all this talk about sleep divorce and couples.
0: Oh, I was going to say, flossing is BS. No, we all knew it.
1: It's not the flossing thing. That is still important.
0: Big dentist. I remember you.
1: All right. Well, you're going to lose this battle. In fact, I think more research came out that shows just how important it truly is and how you are slowly killing yourself.
0: They're lying.
1: But everyone was talking about sleep divorce and how no one's sleeping, and it's because their partners are snoring or they got restless leg syndrome. So people were moving into different rooms and they found themselves to be in a happier marriage. And then Allie said, forget about this sleep divorce crap. We need to do eat divorce because
0: we can never decide on what to eat.
1: Yeah,
0: we can never agree.
1: You don't need to waste any more time with that stupid, what do you feel like? Anything you want. Okay, well, let's do Indian. I hate Indian. Well, I can't say that anymore.
0: One,
1: you know? That whole
0: thing. What do
1: you
0: say instead?
3: Pull that clip.
1: Do not pull that clip. Do not pull the clip. But the point is.
0: But then also, if you cook at home, one person cooks, they serve it, and my wife just last night, what do you want for dinner? I'm cooking this. And then she goes, ugh. And I go, well, then what are we doing here? Make your own damn
1: food. So we talked about eat divorce, a concept that we...
4: My wife made something last night, and I was like, I'm not having that. I went to In-N-Out.
1: Yeah, and how much happier were you?
4: I was so much happier.
0: Yeah, right. You know, if you just accept it. The other day, I made chicken parm, homemade chicken parm. And I told Katie, I made homemade chicken parm. I've got the polenta. I did a whole thing, and she said, I really have a craving for Taco Bell. And I said, go ahead. Knock yourself out if that's what you want.
1: That may have been a euphemism.
4: Chicken parm, though, man.
0: I know, right? It was delicious.
1: That's not even one of those questionable, boring meals. That's a good one.
4: Right.
1: I don't know who passes on that. Bad call. Well, listen to this. Food divorce, which is what the experts are now calling it, is where two people who live together start planning and cooking separately instead of as a unit. And they are finding out now that according to a new World Happiness Report, 1 in 4 Americans eats every single night alone, but they tend to be happier at least after mealtime as opposed to couples that try to, let's compromise. I don't really want that, and I don't really want that.
0: Then
1: but at
0: none
1: least
0: of
1: let's
0: you
1: meet
0: are getting
1: middle.
0: What you want. Exactly.
1: And the survey revealed that the dreaded what do you want to eat question that gets asked about 365 times a year, which works out to at least once a day, spends 2 hours and 32 minutes a week on this sort of kitchen diplomacy, arguing over, do we agree, do we disagree, didn't we just do that?
0: It creates arguments, why create more things to fight about?
1: And this food divorce concept is even though...
4: Isn't it twice the work, though?
0: No, because they are left to their own devices.
4: Oh.
1: Everyone...
4: So, I mean, I imagine in your household, though, Allie, you would be making a meal for yourself and another meal for your wife.
0: No, I'm not doing that. No, I do make, like, kind of separate-ish things for my kid because he'll eat, like, a deconstructed version of whatever I make. But with the weekend, for example, especially for No Spend September, I didn't even plan the meals. I just made my own food. And I said, you want to do what you want? We have leftovers. I'm going to have leftovers.
4: Okay with that?
0: Yeah. She was like, all right, I'll make myself some mac and cheese, or I'll go order some, or whatever she wanted to do. And I'm like, you know, you do your own thing.
1: I'm fine with it. Right to Mastro's.
0: Look at this 5-star tasting menu.
1: But that is the reality, is that so much time is wasted on that question, and then the negotiation that takes place, and then you may end up where no one's really happy because you both thought you made a compromise.
0: And what's this pressure that we all have to eat together and cook together, and everything has to be the same?
1: If it was just, I eat, you eat. I want you what you want. Maybe you're on some weird diet kick this week because you're feeling fat, so you want to shed a few. Meanwhile, I'm craving a steak right now, so I'm going to go with that.
0: Exactly.
4: Feed that neck.
0: Maybe you're not hungry yet because you had a late lunch.
1: Right, that whole idea, too. I thought we were having dinner. It's 5 o'clock. I want to eat 8 o'clock.
0: You know, I've got a new one for you. Since eat divorce is catching on.
1: Catching on. They're saying that this could be the secret right here.
0: What about car divorce? This is another thing that I've implemented, where we no longer are going to drive places together. And I know that this sounds like it's a lot of work.
4: Ali, what are you talking about?
1: You really just need a divorce.
4: If you're going up to the Bay Area, which you do quite often, you're not going to take the same vehicle?
1: Actually, it's funny. The last few times you guys have gone anywhere together, you haven't gone there together or
0: come
1: back
0: together. No, we stagger the trip. It's been great.
1: Stagger.
0: So when we went to Colorado, we did go together, but then I came back, then they came back. Same thing with the last trip we just went on to Chicago, and it was great because travel is stressful.
1: You don't even sit together on the plane.
0: Well, no. When we've traveled together, we do sit together on the plane.
1: No, you didn't. You had a whole thing about how she sat, you guys were in different rows. Like, that was one of your most recent trips.
0: You're right. Yeah, that was a recent one.
1: Yeah.
0: Well, and then we're not car compatible. We don't keep our car the same. She's a messy car person. I'm a clean car person. She's a backseat driver when she's not driving.
1: Right.
0: But then when she is driving, she's a very scared driver. She's afraid of making certain decisions. Ah. Yes, she's a bad parker. So we just are not compatible in the car department.
4: But El Cheapo, I mean, doesn't that drive up the cost of
1: traveling?
4: Double
1: the gas.
0: It does. However, we haven't done it for like long. Like, if we're going to the Hollywood Bowl or something, we have gone together. But there was a situation this weekend where we were going to a birthday party. She went early. I showed up later. And then I took my kid afterwards and we went and did something else. We did both separately. And it was so much better. When we did our trip to Chicago, we both drove to the airport separately. It was amazing.
1: So you're saying...
4: That does sound sweet.
1: If you want to have a great...
0: not dealing with getting everything in the car, figuring out when to leave. You're ready. I'm not ready. Why aren't you ready? Blah, blah, blah. I set a timer for 5 minutes. All that crap's gone.
1: So sleep divorce, check. Eat divorce, check.
0: Car divorce.
1: Car divorce, check.
0: Mm-hmm.
1: And there was another one you had mentioned. Oh, we talked
4: about
1: regular
4: divorce.
1: It's
4: in my future.
1: That's right. That's
0: bathroom divorce.
1: That's the classic one.
0: Oh,
1: that's
0: another one.
1: Bathroom divorce. Of separate. So that's it. The key to being happy together is to do everything separate. Genius.
0: The only thing you do is bang and talk every
1: once
0: in a while.
1: Simple, if you think about it. Man versus machine, we try to save society next.
2: 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Tuesday replay.
1: Sweet divots to you and yours. What does it mean? If you're a new listener, perhaps you've heard people say it. You don't even know what it means. It came to us a few years back in an old people's secret. We're not exactly sure what that secret means still to this day, but it's hard to be upset when you say sweet divots. It's a pleasant greeting. I've seen a lot of conversations on Reddit, and there's message boards about what people think it is. Some people think it's a golf term. They think we're saying sweet divots. The reality,
0: there's a lot of conspiracy theories on those
1: conspiracies
0: Reddit threads, too.
1: About what it means, where it came from, but it all started with an old lady giving us an old people secret.
4: It's a racist term.
1: We're pretty sure it's racist, and that's why Allie really gravitated towards it.
0: Shut up.
1: So, sweet divots is a pleasantry that we pass along to each other, and at some point, I think you can say that to another listener. It's a good way to test if someone's an actual fan of the show or not. Regardless, we have a brand new old person with a brand new old person secret, and it is a bit of an idiom to say a brand new old person. Because technically, this person has been around since I think the 1800s. But we're going to meet someone right now that is well north of 100 years old, and her sister, who I think is also north of 100 years old. They're both very old.
0: That happened to my grandmother. She lived to 94, and I think her sister lived to be 100.
1: Well, 94 is loser talk. I mean, no offense, Allie. R.I.P. to your grandma.
0: I'll let her know that next time I visit her grave.
1: I mean, 94, we're not even going to skip.
0: Getting into the 90s is impressive.
1: It's not getting spotlighted here on Old People's Secrets.
0: No, it's not newsworthy, but it's old.
1: You tell her that when you go to her grave, okay? It's time now for a brand new Old People's Secret.
2: From chicken brain to drinking rain, not getting laid, they call me the barmaid.
3: They call me the barmaid.
2: That's right. Let's live forever with sweet divots.
3: Sweet divots.
2: Time for some old people secrets.
1: Johnny Cash, thank you for that. Beautiful Johnny Cash song. Let's go ahead and meet Pearl and Flossie.
5: Flossie and Pearl, two sisters who were born and raised in Middle Tennessee, have had a front row seat to all of the growth.
3: Oh, honey, it's changed a whole lot. You wouldn't recognize old Hickory.
1: Now, I know you're thinking to yourself, is that Flossie talking or is that Pearl? And
0: they sound so alike.
1: I don't know. I couldn't answer.
0: I don't think the news reporters know either.
1: No, they don't actually even identify either of them by name because they look the same and they sound the same, but... Flossie and Pearl.
3: You wouldn't recognize Old Hickory.
5: And Flossie was not one to take it easy growing up. She began working on her family's farm in Davidson County, along with her seven siblings, at just 10 years old.
0: Man, they had kids like crazy back then, huh?
1: I mean, just imagine that mom was just constantly pregnant. I mean, Allie's bitching about it a lot, and Allie has only been pregnant twice, not even.
0: And being pregnant while having one other child is very difficult, let alone six children that are all running around. But at least you're putting them to work early. Yeah, they're all working at five.
1: I think you had to, right? Because they're like, if we don't make more kids, we can't harvest this corn we grew. So we either got to have another kid or the corn's going to die. Those are their choices.
0: And I guess there was just no birth control. It was just every time we have sex, we're going to get pregnant.
1: Yeah, I mean, I don't think any. I guess you couldn't really do a pull out because if you pulled out, someone's like, "That's our staff."
0: Oh my god! Job cuts, pull out. That's the version of layoffs.
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1: Man's job?
2: Yikes. Well,
1: Jesus.
2: Let's lead in, girls. We're so important.
1: We can do it. We just need four more.
2: You need to pay five of us,
1: hold
2: but
1: on.
2: I promise.
1: Is that the story that it took five?
2: I think she's saying there were five of us that were doing jobs that
1: job.
2: Normal men do.
1: We all stacked up in one trench coat to look like a man.
2: So, we all split one man's paycheck.
1: Is that what she's saying?
2: I think so.
1: So four girls did a man's
3: job. That went back and did a man's job.
4: Flossie turns 103 years old this weekend, so I asked her what the secret was to a long, fulfilling life.
1: All right, 103. Nothing to sneeze at, because if we did, she'd probably
2: die.
1: So what is the secret that she's going to present us with now? It's the answer to the question as to how you can live forever. And all the old people sabotaging us so that we all follow their secrets and die young and they get all the glory, or are they actually trying to help us out live forever?
2: You know what I think she's going to say? Because she grew up on a farm, I think she's just going to say, I never went to the doctor. She takes care of her own problems. She has her own solutions.
1: Leech.
2: Yeah, exactly. Just the home remedies.
1: All right.
2: Not going to the doctor.
1: No big pharma for her.
2: Mm-hmm.
1: Omar, what's her secret?
5: Yeah. I think she's going to say sausage. She loves the sausage.
1: Mm-hmm.
5: Yep, that's it.
2: Right. That's right.
5: Sausage.
1: Loves the sausage.
5: Loves the sausage.
1: Gives herself a round of sausage.
2: Take four women to handle that one man.
5: That's right.
1: Jake?
5: It's a lot of sausage.
6: Lucky guy. She's going to say, get busy and have a drink.
2: Get busy. Keep busy. That makes sense.
1: Yeah, and old people love keeping busy. Sitting around is dying. Can't die. You got to keep busy. The Lord can't catch you if you're busy.
2: I love how the Lord's just like, come back here, you.
6: The Lord's not very fast.
2: Flossie and Pearl, I've been,
1: eventually they'll get tired.
2: Oh, she's hoeing corn.
1: That's not how you do corn. what say you, Vanessa?
7: Corn and more corn.
1: Okay. Let's find out. I don't know, but
7: because they were in a farm.
1: Add it to the list of Yelp foods.
2: The only thing we can think of to farm is corn.
5: Klein.
1: Add that to the list of all the foods that Vanessa's yelled out over the years. Here we go. That'll be a nice follow-up to the fish and the eggs. Corn. And now here's the answer.
3: Just don't stop. Don't sit down
2: and
3: feel sorry for yourself.
8: Happy birthday.
9: Yes, also.
8: Happy birthday, Flossie.
1: Oh, man. I started yelling at her. It's the way I speak to my
2: yell
1: dog.
2: At her.
1: In that high-pitched.
2: Happy birthday. Yes, you are a good girl.
1: So she said don't. It sounded like she said don't shop, but that's impossible because she's a woman.
2: I think
1: so
2: it's don't.
1: She must have said don't stop, right?
2: Don't stop. Can't stop, won't stop. Don't sit down.
1: Old people's secrets. Vanessa was at a Rams game last night. We will take you to the sidelines next.
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1: But you're bringing in filthy, disgusting, soiled clothing in a dirty bag.
2: It's not filthy. 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
1: And then you put all of your clean clothes back in the same filth bag to drag home?
2: It's not a filth bag. It's just a garbage bag. It's clean. There's nothing in it.
3: It's not a filth bag. It's just a garbage bag. Think about that statement.
1: Okay, you know what?
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0: 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Still a thing.
14: Wow, that's terrific. Really?
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0: you were at the game, and I was super jealous looking at the Instagram Klein Alley show, and I knew Vanessa was going to go there because she is forced fandom now for the Rams, so she has to be a fan. And I think so far at this point in the season, you know, we've all bought merch to support our teams, and I know that Omar's getting his moccasins this week, so he's very excited about that. But
1: yeah, and a peace pipe.
0: And a peace pipe. He's really going all in on the old school team from Washington.
1: Yep,
0: but
1: yep.
0: Vanessa was the only person so far to actually attend a game to support her team.
2: Well, it's the easiest. She's got the local team.
0: Yeah, I know.
1: Aren't the tickets hella expensive?
0: Yeah, but I think that
2: she got hooked up.
0: This was through the company, so she was able to get tickets here, which also was helpful. And it's Monday Night Football early in the season; people still care. And at the time before the Giants lost their quarterback, they were would have been a good game, should have been a good game, ended up being pretty boring. But Vanessa was there. She planned going into the game that she was only going to stay for the first half.
3: Because I was tired.
0: And I'm just going to fast forward to how it got to the middle. This is now her in the middle of the game. And we almost got vintage Vanessa at Pride Parade people. So here is, I'm going to fast forward to the end. We're going to go back to the beginning. But this is how it ended.
3: I just found someone that used to listen to K-Rock, but doesn't listen to K-Rock anymore. Why don't you listen to K-Rock anymore?
4: Because they got rid of Kevin and Bean.
3: Have you heard of Klein and Ali? I don't even know who they are. Well, you need to listen.
0: You don't even know who we are.
3: Wait, what?
0: Well, Vanessa.
2: Wait,
0: I mean,
2: what? It's my favorite is Vanessa being surprised by everything
0: by
2: she
0: herself.
2: Said.
3: I,
0: have you listened
3: I can't
0: to
3: listen to myself
0: Have
3: back.
0: You listened to Klein and Ali? I don't even know who they are. Do we not spend every morning together?
3: I don't know. That's I don't not, know why I said that.
0: That's not a really good sell for us.
3: I don't even know who they are. Well, you need to listen. You have to make a promise and listen tomorrow, 106.7, and then you have to call me, and then I will answer the phone, and I'm like, hello, K-Rock, this is Vanessa.
4: Regular promise or pinky promise?
3: Pinky promise.
4: All right, let's do it. Let's do it. Let's do it.
3: Pinky
4: promise.
3: Drunk me is wild.
0: This guy is definitely This guy's flirting, by the way. This is a flirt.
2: He is.
3: He was not flirting. I was talking to everyone.
0: Yeah, but this guy, listen, pinky promise, and then what did you guys do? Interlock pinkies? Physical touch?
3: No, you know me. I don't like to touch, so I just went like this.
0: I don't know what you're
3: doing.
0: Right.
3: I just held my pinky out.
0: Okay. So you didn't interlock pinkies and kiss the palms of your hand or whatever?
2: You just presented your pinky?
3: Even though I'm drunk, I still have boundaries in my
2: brain. Pinky promise.
4: All right, let's do it. Let's do it. Let's do it. Right.
3: You better call me. What is your name? What is your name, sir?
0: Oh, my God. It's so aggressive. This poor guy is just
2: now he's already out.
0: He's just trying to watch the Rams game.
2: It's like, never mind. She's too clingy.
0: Accosting him. I haven't listened to K-Rock since they fired Kevin and B, which isn't historically exactly what happened. But okay, fine. That's the narrative people went with for a while. And then Vanessa starts demanding information. What is your name, sir?
3: You better call me. What is your name? What is your name, sir?
4: Steve Gonzalez.
3: All right, bitches. Steve Gonzalez will call us tomorrow. If he calls us tomorrow, I am doing my job of spreading the word. What is it that we say? Spreading that word? Spreading the show? Spreading the news?
2: Spreading the news?
0: What is happening?
3: What do we say?
2: Grow the show?
3: Grow the show. Grow the show. I was doing my job.
2: She was,
3: you know what I'm saying?
2: He was answering her like he was being
0: interrogated.
2: Yeah.
0: Yeah.
2: My name is Stephen Gonzalez. I have a family.
1: Don't hurt me.
0: I have two sons. Please, I need to get home.
2: I have a mother.
0: Vanessa, Jesus.
3: Guys, I'm so sorry. Obnoxious Vanessa is drunk, Vanessa. All right, love you. Bye.
0: So that's kind of where we ended up. So Vanessa's plan was to go there, I believe, not have any drinks. Her plan
2: No, she wasn't even going to, she was not happy about the fact that she had to get there early to

0: get on the field, which is something a lot of people would kill for the opportunity.
1: I mean,
0: that
1: is a bucket list. For a guy like me, never been on the field of an NFL game ever in my entire life. It would be one of the most amazing things to ever experience. One time, Allie and I got to go out and flip a coin to kick off like a D3 college game.
0: And one time we got to go on the field at SoFi before... just on the field.
1: That was like a Tuesday afternoon.
0: Yeah,
1: that
0: was, and nothing was happening.
1: Anyone can do that. That's like
2: and she was hanging out with the cheerleaders, too.
0: She got pictures with the cheerleaders.
2: Yeah.
3: That was the best part. I was like, hi, guys. I used to be in cheer. Can I take a photo?
1: And when you were in cheer, that's the time that those the mean girls.
3: They were lovely.
1: No, I'm not saying yesterday. When you were in cheer, you said the girls tried to drop you on purpose?
3: Yeah.
0: Did you tell them that part?
3: No, but I did say I was in cheer.
1: And then, but when you had actual cheer, that something happened. There was a girls on the team that they had a meeting behind your back, and they said, "Let's drop her when we throw her up in the air."
3: Yeah,
0: looks so messed up.
1: I know.
0: How girls can be so
1: girls
0: mean,
1: are mean,
0: ruthless.
1: Dude.
0: They're like, "I'm gonna kill you."
1: Right. Like they had a meeting, and they said, "When Vanessa, next time we throw up in the sky really high,
2: could potentially paralyze her.
0: Yeah, let's give her a brain
2: Jesus
0: injury."
2: Jesus Christ!
3: I know. But it didn't happen.
2: Yeah. Well,
0: I think it did.
2: Damage.
1: Yeah,
2: I'm
1: yeah,
2: sure.
1: Yeah. Yeah. Here she is. This is how she, of course, kick things off, and I think that now she's become a real football fan. Someone that hated football, now she loves it.
4: Hi, I'm talking to some Giants fans. How are you feeling about your team?
1: Oh, boy.
3: I don't know why I'm yelling. Like, now, why can't I just talk normal?
1: We don't know either. This is an aggressive...
0: Well, Vanessa said she was sitting in an area that was full of Giants fans, and she was so into the game that every time the Rams scored, she would turn to them and go, "Loser!"
1: Now, Vanessa, question. When you say Giant fans, did they just look giant because you're so little?
3: They were giant.
1: Oh, they were actually
0: they're
1: fans.
0: They're just regular-sized fans.
1: The regular-sized fans of both teams. Look at all these Giant fans.
5: It's a little sad about Jackson Dart right now.
4: You should feel sad.
1: Now, this quarterback went out. He had a great first game. Then he goes out early. These quarterbacks just keep getting hurt.
0: Well, and he got hurt last season, too.
1: Pulled out, and Vanessa's rubbing it in their faces. So this is some good trash talk right here.
4: What do you think? Is this next halftime going to be good or what? Well,
0: this next halftime.
2: No, what the hell?
1: Once again, she doesn't know football terms. So,
0: dude, when she was trying to tell us when she left yesterday, I was like, when did you leave? How long did you stay? And she was like, 26.
1: Yeah.
0: I'm like, what is that?
1: We still
0: mean?
1: Don't know when she left the game.
3: What? At the 27-point mark.
1: At the 27-point mark?
3: When they score 27 points, I'm like, okay, I'm good.
1: And the final score was like 28-3 or something.
0: I'm like, when did that happen?
1: So at the 27-point mark, you left?
3: Yep.
1: Do you know what quarter that was in?
3: I think the third. Is there four quarters? Yeah, right?
1: Yeah, uh-huh.
3: Okay, so third.
1: But also there's multiple half times, according to this question.
4: Is this next halftime going to be good or what?
5: Well, we're not sure. That's why we're in line to get drinks.
4: Yeah, they need to get drunk to enjoy the game.
5: Exactly.
4: They need to get drunk to enjoy the game.
5: Exactly.
4: How are you feeling about your Giants team losing?
1: Oh, man.
0: It's also so messed up to taunt a team that loses so often.
1: Right.
0: You know, if it was like Niners-Rams, there's like a rivalry there. This is just like kicking a...
6: But since she's like a little girl, she can say this stuff and get away with it.
0: I guess you're right.
1: It's kind of great, actually. I think we may have to send her to every home game now.
4: No.
7: I'm sad, but we got another half.
4: They have no chances. They have no chances.
1: Man. Oh, well.
0: So rude.
6: Jesus Christ.
1: It's really like she's rubbing it in their face. Here we are. This continues.
4: All right. I just found someone that used to listen to K-Rock.
1: Oh, no, we already talked to that guy. Hold on. There's another person used to listen. Now Vanessa's demanded that she said that she would come in today, but she had rules.
4: Guys, I'm obviously still here, but I would love a breakfast burrito tomorrow morning. Thank you.
1: So now she's decided.
4: That was drunk meat.
1: Yeah. And she's demanding.
2: Oh, no, really?
1: Demanding things now.
0: Well, and she almost got hit in the head with a football before the game even started.
1: Yeah, that video's crazy. That was
0: OBJ warming up.
1: Yeah, you don't even know who that was.
4: And I was like, hello, let's go. I was like going like, ooh, and then I was like, oh, man.
1: I think, Vanessa, if you continue doing this for us all season, you will end up with an NFL player boyfriend. 100%.
0: Oh, you'll be getting
2: that'd
0: rocked.
2: Be sweet.
1: 100%. Yeah. That would be so great. You'd be getting rocked, Lisa. You'd be getting rocked. All right.
2: Vanessa, you'd be down dating a football player?
3: No, none of them were my type.
0: Come on.
2: What are you talking about?
1: None of them are your type.
0: No, she likes slinky tattooed guys.
1: There's like 100 guys on each team. Anyway,
0: maybe a kicker.
1: This is Vanessa at the Rams game last night, her first NFL game that she was at. Now, they don't get better than this.
4: I'm having the time of my life. I want want you to know I almost fell off the balcony. I'm not even kidding. So I have to calm down, because if you want our show to be popular, I will fall off the balcony.
1: Okay. Oh, man.
4: I literally almost did fall. My friend's like, Vanessa, I was like, I'm having fun.
1: Those always make the news. The people that fall off the balcony, you know, stories always make the news.
0: It's true, and I'm glad, because you are a big soccer fan, and you get super into those games, and you just like the environment of being in the stadium and seeing all your fans with you and cheering on your team. And so that's the environment that you got to be around. Whether it was soccer or football, you got into it.
4: Basically, that was it. I was like, anytime anyone would yell, I'd be like, yeah!
0: Yeah.
4: Wow.
1: So Vanessa went from a hater to now a lover of this, and I think that she'll be our official Rams correspondent moving forward. And the Rams got the W yesterday.
2: God. So I'm just watching the Instagram videos now.
0: Aren't they amazing?
2: She is so wasted.
1: Oh, yeah, it's the best.
4: So
1: yeah, it's the best.
2: That's great. Oh, my
0: I'm
2: God.
0: I'm so glad. Yeah. I'm so happy for
2: it's
0: you.
2: It's so funny, yeah.
4: Guys, I think you're right. I like football. That's
1: she's determined.
0: Because football means alcohol.
4: Yeah. House, Rose House. I'm trying my best to not be ridiculous, but it's hard. It's hard. I think I'm staying past halftime. Am I going to work tomorrow? I don't know.
1: Anyway,
0: the
1: there you have
0: yes.
1: it. So that's Vanessa live from the Rams game last night. So there you have it. Your breakfast burrito should be here in about 12 minutes.
4: Yes.
1: So congratulations and thank you for doing that. Congrats, Rams. Nice to get a win for an LA team. Madison Beer didn't screw that up for us.
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20: 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Now on YouTube. Don't believe us? Go check. We'll wait. Okay, that's all enough. I'm looking for something better to watch. Oh, it's a cat!

0: Now, the internet's full of riddles and mysteries. We try to solve at least one a day, and this one is interesting if you are in a relationship and you want that relationship to last. Or maybe you're single right now and you need your next relationship to be a good one because the one you just got out of sucked. According to a psychologist, you need three things. Three things have to happen for the relationship to last. And if you only have two of the three, it's not going to last.
1: Oh, no.
0: You need all three. And if you don't have these three things, your relationship is probably doomed. It's time for clickbait.
1: Whee!
0: Hey. All right, Allie. What are the three things every relationship needs to last according to a psychologist?
1: Okay. Number one, attraction. Number
0: attraction.
1: Two, attraction. You have to be attracted to the person.
0: That's immediate. That's not last.
1: Hey, you have to have a lasting attraction. You're still attracted to your wife, are you not?
0: Yeah, but I told her if she lets it go, I'm out.
1: It's really nice of you and supportive. I'm sure that didn't go to her head.
0: I tell her that every day.
1: And what does she say about you? Even though you already have let yourself go,
0: yeah.
1: She's sticking around?
0: Yeah, I'm only getting better because I started at the bottom. See, it's a good move.
1: I actually think the same has happened to me.
0: Right.
1: I was really bad back then.
0: Allie was the worst.
1: Oh, my fashion. I mean, I'm not good with fashion anyway, was so bad back then.
0: You're Heyday Allie now. You used to be Mayday Allie for sure.
1: Yeah, I was Mayday. And she stuck around, which I'm proud of.
0: She stuck around. She farted on you first date.
1: She did. And then she said, excuse me, that was my fart.
0: And that may be the answer right there.
1: Yeah. So I'm going
0: to
1: say attraction, empathy. So you have a certain like understanding of one another and empathy rather than, oh, it's us versus them kind of a mentality. And then vulnerability.
0: Attraction, empathy, vulnerability.
1: Yeah.
0: Allie says those are the three keys if you want to be in a relationship
2: that lasts.
0: We go to Jake the Nerd, who has been in a relationship. Are you still with that girl, Jake?
3: Yeah, I saw her last night.
0: Uh-huh. Is that like
2: you stayed at a fancy hotel, right?
3: Yeah, I was there. I didn't stay the night, but she offered me to stay the night, but it was too far. So,
0: are you guys exclusive or no?
3: I haven't had that conversation again because I don't want to get shot down.
1: Yeah,
3: again.
1: No, that's good. Yeah, when you walked into the hotel, did they say, are you an Uber driver or a DoorDash delivery person? Like, were they confused as to why you were there?
3: Yeah. And I took that dollar and I ran. Yeah.
0: They shooed Jake away like the birds, like the seagulls. Yeah, apparently she's staying at some nice swanky hot hotel in Laguna Beach for work or something, and Jake got invited to go to
1: the
0: hotel.
1: Is she an escort?
3: Oh, I don't know. I don't think so.
0: That'd be so funny.
1: You don't know what she does for a living?
2: You don't know,
3: I know what she does for a living. I don't think she's an escort.
0: What type of job does she have?
3: She's a personal assistant to like the super rich lady.
0: Oh.
2: Really?
0: That sounds like escort.
2: Yeah. Right?
1: Personal assistant?
0: Yeah. So she gets to stay at a nice hotel in Laguna Beach?
1: And motorboat
3: like,
1: this rich
3: super
1: lady?
3: Super fancy nice. I can't even imagine how expensive it is.
0: How many stars?
3: I'm sure it's 5 stars.
1: All the stars.
3: It's like it's 7 stories. It's right on the beach. Like looking out her window, it's like the beach is right there. Like the ocean's right there. It's crazy.
0: What was it, Montage?
3: Nah, it was like surf and something.
0: Surf and sand?
3: Yeah.
0: Oh, love that place.
1: Oh, yeah, those. Did you order from room service?
3: No. But I brought a cooler full of beers, though.
0: Oh, Jesus
2: Christ.
0: Of course
2: you did.
0: Of course you did. Yeah. That's...
1: Such a Super 8 move.
0: Yeah.
1: At a surf and sand.
0: So you want the hotel not facing the beach, the one facing the road.
1: Turn around. You're not allowed to look at it.
0: All right. So, Jake, what's the answer? Three things for a relationship to last. What are they?
3: I'm going to say kindness, understanding, and patience.
0: Mm-hmm. I want to see if any of us get any of them right.
1: Oh, good deodorant.
3: And not patchouli deodorant.
1: Yeah.
0: Omar?
3: An effort.
0: Omar, what are the three things you need if you want your relationship to last, according to a psychologist?
2: I'm going to say communication is probably a big one.
0: They love to use that word.
2: Honesty, I guess. You need to be honest with your partner
1: about
2: what you want and you know where you want this relationship to head. And then the last one, I'm going to say you got to be there emotionally. You know, emotional support.
1: Present.
2: Yes.
1: Emotionally
2: Something
1: available.
2: Like that. Yeah.
0: Guys, I regret to inform us all that no one got any of
2: these. We didn't get anything.
0: 9 guesses, 0 of them are on the list.
1: What is it? Money.
0: It's money. Huge dong.
1: And a huge age gap.
0: It says here the number one thing is intimacy. Intimacy is when someone
1: attraction.
0: Actually truly knows you. you need to be intimate, not just the good type of intimacy, which is the, you know, pounding, ball slapping, you know, Ali, what I'm talking about.
1: I know.
2: That ball slapping.
0: Yeah. They're talking about
1: slapping the ball.
0: That's not what, how you do it.
3: What voice is that?
1: I don't know.
0: But we're all offended. As a man with balls, I'm
2: offended
0: by that.
2: We've all seen that meme with that huge
0: right.
2: dong guy.
0: We all know who that is. Yeah. The number two thing is passion. There has to be supposedly.
1: That's the same as intimacy.
0: A sexual attraction is important. There needs to be a sexual attraction.
1: Okay, that's what I said.
0: Number three, commitment. Deciding that you love someone and continuing to choose the relationship as life changes around you, which it inevitably will. Mm-hmm. And you have to just decide, regardless of the fact that we are different now or things are different, situation is different, we are committing to the commitment. And that is obviously, that seems like a bit of a cop-out, right? Because if you just commit to the commitment and no one quits, no one taps out, then of course you're going to stay together.
1: Right.
0: But they
1: So you commitment, attraction, and intimacy?
0: No, passion.
1: Oh, passion. Okay.
0: Passion. Passion, intimacy, commitment. Those
1: I guess passion
0: three.
1: Doesn't have to be sexual. You could have a passion for life. You could have
0: that
1: a passion for...
0: terrible. Thought we were doing ball slapping. What is this, passion
1: Scrabble?
0: For museums? This sucks. Well, there you have it. Now your relationship can stay together forever.
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0: So, Al, you did say something on the airwaves a few months ago, and at the time I thought it was weird, but I have slowly, and I don't oftentimes admit this, I think you may be onto something.
1: Ew.
0: And now science has backed you up. Because for a while there was all this talk about sleep divorce and couples.
2: Oh, I was going to say, flossing is BS. No, we all knew it.
0: It's not the flossing thing. That is still important.
2: Big dentist, I remember you.
0: All right. Well, you're going to lose this battle. In fact, I think more research came out that shows just how important it truly is and how you are slowly killing yourself.
2: They're lying.
0: But everyone was talking about sleep divorce and how no one's sleeping, and it's because their partners are snoring or they got restless leg syndrome. So people were moving into different rooms and they found themselves to be in a happier marriage. And then Allie said, forget about this sleep divorce crap. We need to do eat divorce because
2: we can never decide on what to eat. Yeah, we can never agree.
0: You don't need to waste any more time with that stupid, what do you feel like? Anything you want. Okay, well, let's do Indian. I hate Indian. Well, I can't say that anymore.
2: One,
0: you know? That whole thing.
2: What do you say instead?
3: Pull that clip.
0: Do not pull that clip. Do not pull the clip. But the point is.
2: But then also, if you cook at home, one person cooks, they serve it, and my wife just last night, what do you want for dinner? I'm cooking this. And then she goes, ugh. And I go, well, then what are we doing here? Make your own damn food.
0: So we talked about eat divorce, a concept that we...
4: My wife made something last night, and I was like, I'm not having that. I went to In-N-Out.
0: Yeah, and how much happier were you?
4: I was so much happier.
2: Yeah, right. You know, if you just accept it, the other day I made chicken parm, homemade chicken parm. And I told Katie, I made homemade chicken parm. I've got the polenta. I did a whole thing, and she said, I really have a craving for Taco Bell. And I said, go ahead. Knock yourself out if that's what you want.
0: That may have been a euphemism.
4: Chicken parm, though, man.
2: I know, right? It was delicious.
0: That's not even one of those questionable, boring meals. That's a good one.
4: Right.
0: I don't know who passes on that. Bad call. Well, listen to this. Food divorce, which is what the experts are now calling it, is where two people who live together start planning and cooking separately instead of as a unit. And they are finding out now that, according to a new World Happiness Report, one in four Americans eats every single night alone, but they tend to be happier at least after mealtime, as opposed to couples that try to, let's compromise. I don't really want that, and I don't really want that.
2: Then
0: but at
2: none
0: least
2: of you are getting what you want. Exactly.
0: And the survey revealed that the dreaded what do you want to eat question that gets asked about 365 times a year, which works out to at least once a day, spends 2 hours and 32 minutes a week on this sort of kitchen diplomacy, arguing over, do we agree, do we disagree, didn't we just do that?
2: It creates arguments, why create more things to fight about?
0: And this food divorce concept is even though...
4: Isn't it twice the work, though?
2: No, because they are left to their own devices.
4: Oh.
0: Everyone...
4: So, I mean, I imagine in your household, though, Allie, you would be making a meal for yourself and another meal for your wife.
2: No, I'm not doing that. No, I do make, like, kind of separate-ish things for my kid because he'll eat, like, a deconstructed version of whatever I make. But with the weekend, for example, especially for No Spend September, I didn't even plan the meals. I just made my own food. And I said, you want to do what you want? We have leftovers. I'm going to have leftovers.
4: Katie was okay with that?
2: Yeah. She was like, all right, I'll make myself some mac and cheese, or I'll go order some, or whatever she wanted to do. And I'm like, you know, you do your own thing.
0: Yeah, I'm fine with it. Right to Mastro's.
2: Look at this 5-star tasting menu.
0: But that is the reality, is that so much time is wasted on that question, and then the negotiation that takes place, and then you may end up where no one's really happy because you both thought you made a compromise.
2: And what's this pressure that we all have to eat together and cook together, and everything has to be the same?
0: If it was just, I eat, you eat, I want you. What you want? Maybe you're on some weird diet kick this week because you're feeling fat, so you want to shed a few. Meanwhile, I'm craving a steak right now, so I'm going to go with that.
2: Exactly.
4: Maybe
2: you're not hungry yet because you had a late lunch.
0: Right. That whole idea too. I thought we're having dinner. It's 5 o'clock. I want to eat 8 o'clock.
2: You know, I've got a new one for you. Since eat divorce is catching on.
0: Catching on. They're saying that this could be the secret right here.
2: What about car divorce? This is another thing that I've implemented, where we no longer are going to drive places together. And I know that this sounds like it's a lot of work.
4: Ali, what are you talking about?
0: You really just need a divorce.
4: If you're going up to the Bay Area, which you do quite often, you're not going to take the same vehicle?
0: Actually, it's funny. The last few times you guys have gone anywhere together, you haven't gone there together or
2: come
0: back
2: together. No, we stagger the trip.
0: It's been great.
2: So when we went to Colorado, we did go together, but then I came back, then they came back. Same thing with the last trip we just went on to Chicago, and it was great because travel is stressful.
0: You don't even sit together on the plane.
2: Well, no. When we've traveled together, we do sit together on the plane.
0: No, you didn't. You had a whole thing about how she sat, you guys were in different rows. Like, that was one of your most recent trips.
2: You're right. Yeah, that was a recent one.
0: Yeah.
2: Well, and then We're not car compatible. We don't keep our car the same. She's a messy car person. I'm a clean car person. She's a backseat driver when she's not driving.
0: Right.
2: But then when she is driving, she's a very scared driver. She's afraid of making certain decisions. Yes, she's a bad parker. So we just are not compatible in the car department.
4: But as El Cheapo, I mean, doesn't that drive up the cost of
0: traveling?
4: Double
0: the gas.
2: It does. However, we haven't done it for like long. Like if we're going to the Hollywood Bowl or something, we have gone together. But there was a situation this weekend where we were going to a birthday party. She went early. I showed up later. And then I took my kid afterwards and we went and did something else. We did both separately. And it was so much better. When we did our trip to Chicago, we both drove to the airport separately. It was amazing.
0: So you're saying...
4: That does sound sweet.
0: If you want to have a great...
2: not dealing with getting everything in the car, figuring out when to leave. You're ready. I'm not ready. Why aren't you ready? Blah, blah, blah. I set a timer for 5 minutes. All that crap's gone.
0: So sleep divorce, check. Eat divorce, check.
2: Car divorce.
0: Car divorce, check.
2: Mm-hmm.
0: And there was another one you had mentioned. Oh, we talked
4: about
0: the
4: regular divorce.
0: It's
4: in my future.
0: That's right. That's
2: bathroom
0: divorce. That's the classic one. Oh, that's
2: another one.
0: Bathroom divorce. You have separate. So that's it. The key to being happy together is to do everything separate.
2: Genius. The only thing you do is bang and talk.

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5: Go think about this decision you made.

0: Ali, I know we're supposed to play a song now, because if not, we'll get yelled at by the boss. But we have something that we have to get to before that, because it is, I think, of the utmost importance. Hey, Cindy?
1: Yes.
0: Secondhand Cindy, hi. We have a business proposition for you. Are you ready?
1: I'm ready.
0: Okay. How much would you be willing to sell the rights to your life to us for?
1: To you guys?
0: Yeah, well, yes.
2: Yeah, we wouldn't go ahead and resell it.
0: Well,
2: to...
0: hold on. Don't make that promise.
2: Well, we want to turn your story into a bigger story.
0: Right. Well, you've lived such a fascinating life, so many almost near-death experiences, and the time you tongue-kissed your brother, and a bunch of other stories you've told us that you got
2: even
0: shot.
2: Even just your job history.
0: Right. Hired at Taco Bell, never showed up for the first day, worked for that old man in the nursing home, but then he tried to do you, and you moved on. I mean, you've
2: Tony
0: told us,
2: Romo's.
0: Tony Romo's. 5 years working, making them ribs at Tony Romo's.
2: A phlebotomist.
0: We think that we think you are...
2: seasoned.
0: We think there's a lot of story in you, and we'd like to own the story.
3: Very fascinating.
1: Oh yeah, oh yeah. There's many, many more stories than that. But
0: well,
1: yeah,
0: we would want those too. We would want those as well.
2: This, you're saying Secondhand Cindy, all the things that you've told us. That's just chapter one.
1: Yeah.
0: You drove off a cliff one time, correct?
1: I fell off a cliff backwards. in La Jolla, it's called the Clam.
0: Right.
3: And how many DUIs do you have?
1: 14.
2: Right.
3: Okay.
0: And you were
2: one per chapter.
0: You were shot before, right?
1: Yes, shot with the .22 August 17th, 1974.
2: And that's the thing is, Secondhand Cindy has got a memory.
0: And because we believe that, I don't want to give you the method to our madness, but we believe we could just sit you down, talk to you for a few hours. AI could turn into a book. We could profit off it. The question is, how much for us to buy your life?
1: Free.
3: Story.
2: No, Cindy, don't do that. At least have us give you a carton of cigarettes or something.
0: We were going to start the negotiating at 2 buzz balls and a carton of cigarettes of your choice. But we assumed we would have to move up from there. And I did talk to a friend who has recently purchased the rights to a person's life, and it cost them hundreds of thousands of dollars through a production company. They're going to turn it into a movie or a documentary or something. We're not in that realm yet, but do you think that we have a deal at 2 buzz balls and a carton of cigarettes of your choice?
1: How about 10 buzz balls and a carton of cigarettes?
3: Oh, done deal. Hard to get now.
0: Oh, no, Allie, you're such a bad negotiator.
3: Wait, what are you doing?
2: Me?
3: Yes.
0: You jumped deal? Her first thing?
2: She deserves
0: deal?
2: It.
3: No, no.
2: Give her
3: negotiation
2: 10 buzz balls.
3: Here.
0: Negotiation. Aye, aye, aye. All right, we start at 2, she's at 10. We'll meet in the middle. Cindy, here's what we'll do. We'll give you the full-size, party-size buzz balls. Not the little
3: those
0: ones.
3: Those big ones.
0: But we're going to do 3 of those party-size buzz balls. 1 carton of cigarettes. What's your brand?
1: Palmer Blue 100.
0: All right.
2: All right. Cindy.
0: That's fine.
3: It's
0: we can...
3: so good.
1: All right.
0: All right.
2: Because they're light.
0: We will, and I know, because I remember that you're a fan of the chicken wings. I've seen you eat parking lot chicken wings before.
1: I love chicken wings.
0: We'll throw in a dozen chicken wings.
1: Sold.
0: Great.
2: Well, this was easier than we expected.
3: Ryan Murphy, if you're listening, where you want to pitch this idea?
0: Yeah, so we will. So here's the thing, Cindy. We need to. I'm not kidding now. This is not just, we're not wasting time. You're going to come to the station next week. We're going to have waiting for you the 3 buzz balls, the dozen chicken wings, the carton of cigarettes. We'll have some paperwork for you to sign. We will own your stories.
1: Yes.
0: And you're going to tell us.
3: Cindy, is there a story that Clyde and Allie don't know about you that you're willing to share right now?
1: Oh, my gosh. There's so many. Let's see.
3: Pick the best one.
0: She was in prison for embezzlement or something, right?
2: Counterfeit.
0: Counterfeit.
1: Well, yeah, I did go to federal prison, and I did claim that the counterfeit was mine, but it wasn't. And I was just hoping they would help me with the DUI that I got.
0: Not to get you too excited, but we have a text from a 213. I'm a screenwriter. I will adapt the Secondhand Cindy project for you guys. No joke.
2: Oh, good, because I don't really want to do the AI route. I'd rather really have a human.
0: Let's hire some. There's writers that need jobs in this town. Yeah, but I mean,
2: absolutely.
0: I want someone good that's actually worked on
2: there's
0: something.
2: There's writers who we can not pay for this.
0: No, we can. We'll give them a similar negotiation.
2: Three buzz balls.
0: yeah. If they're okay with the buzz ball, maybe we can get buzz ball attached to sponsor the project or something.
2: So but Cindy, no chicken wings.
1: Oh,
2: for you.
1: That would be great.
0: Yeah, I know. And the idea is because here's the goal. We got two goals here. We're going to write the book. The book will become a movie. We are going to do a thing. I'm going to pre-announce this now. This is called Manifestation. At some point in the year 2027, we are going to make an announcement on K-Rock, and it's going to say we will be at the Barnes & Noble at the Grove.
2: Oh, wow.
0: Secondhand Cindy will be doing a reading from her book at the Barnes & Noble at the Grove. And this is going to be a great day.
2: And a signing.
1: That'd be great.
0: And we're saying it now. So we've got multiple near deaths. Did you take a girlfriend when you were in prison? Did you take a girlfriend?
1: No, I didn't go gay for the stay. But when I was in federal prison, I was just considered a little DUI-er.
2: Oh, that's just like small time?
1: Yeah, in federal prison. I mean, they knew I didn't do the counterfeit. I like guys.
2: Yeah. Right. But you also probably made some prison wine when you were in prison, right?
1: Oh, you know what? They did. They made that. There was all kinds of stuff in there. And I did dabble in a few things, but the alcohol, no. Let me ask you a serious question.
0: Right. I want you to take this, answer this honestly. A lot of male prisoners have to make a fifi, when they're in prison. It's like a little.
1: Right.
0: Right. You know what that is, right, Al? You know what it is.
2: Yes, we know.
0: It's a little.
2: Where is this going?
0: Is there an equivalent of that for a female prisoner?
1: Oh, no. No, they just do each other.
2: Okay. Well, I'm in.
0: All right. So anyway, Secondhand Cindy, I want you to start writing down your best stories. I know that some are feel good.
3: All the stories.
0: Some are sad.
2: Yeah, just take some notes.
3: Yeah.
0: Next week, we'll figure out a time after the show to come in here. We got to get the buzz. Vanessa, make a shopping list.
2: Got an accountant who's willing to handle all the finances for this project. Uh-huh. And 928 is a cinematographer who wants to shoot the series.
0: Great.
2: Done.
0: Be nice to be shot with something other than a gun for a change, right, Cindy?
1: Yes, that would be nice.
0: And Vanessa, make on our shopping list, we need to get the Palm. What's called Palm Mall? Which ones? Blue something?
1: Yes, they're Palm Mall Blue 100.
0: Uh huh. Okay, great.
2: Because they're light.
0: All right. Yes. And I'll take care of the wings. That was a fair negotiation, verbal contract.
1: That's great. I would love for you guys to have it.
0: We will update you guys on the Secondhand Cindy story. I'm thinking it's going to be a little bit like I want it to be kind of in the same kind of style as The Blind Side.
4: Who's going to play her?
0: Probably
2: Sydney Sweeney.
0: Yeah, probably Sweeney. You okay with that?
1: I'm okay with that. Okay. I mean.
4: Oh, let Cindy do the voice.
2: After my 14th DUI, know what to do.
0: It's either going
2: to
0: be Sydney Sweeney or Gary Busey. We haven't figured out yet who's going to play you.
3: Do we know what current situation Cindy is in? Are you employed? Where are you living?
1: I'm actually at work right now, yes. I am still working for IHSS through the state of California as an in-home care provider.
0: Don't you, Cindy, currently have a roommate and one of them is a college student as we speak?
1: Yes, as we speak, yes.
0: Yeah. She has a college student roommate. Is this crazy?
1: Right.
3: Yeah. That is weird.
0: Wild.
1: Right.
2: Boy or girl?
1: It's a girl. Uh-huh. And she's studying computer scientist. Mm-hmm.
0: We're not going to buy this story.
2: She sounds boring, but anyway.
0: You can keep that story. We're going to take back one buzzball. All right, Cindy, hold on. You get your stories together. 1 week. Just wait. This is going to be, Allie, this is going to be the most
2: amazing.
0: Big time.
3: Fascinating.
0: Big time.
3: You know how that one, the most interesting man in the world, she's the most interesting woman in the world.
0: Not even close.
1: And Omar, I want to tell you, yes, I have a quick story. A guy died in my house of fentanyl.
2: Oh,
3: man. That's great. Yes.
2: I don't know if we'll open with that.
0: All right.
1: That's just a start.
2: Yeah.
0: Okay. How many of your stories involve death?
1: Yes. Oh, probably Ken.
2: Mm-hmm. Oh, wow. You know the number.
0: So, all right. So we'll start with this. If this goes well, we get any traction, then we'll start buying we'll buy One Arm Gary's life story as well and everything like that. So, all right, Cindy, it's been a pleasure. Talk to you again. Be good. That is secondhand Cindy.
1: Thank you, guys.
0: All right. There she is. So we own her life now. Once the
2: best
0: deal,
2: purchase we ever made.
0: Yeah, oh, by far. Yeah, we did good in that one.
5: They're very simple.
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0: experts have said that we have about a decade before AI takes over and humanity is done. And that's why we started doing this man versus machine thing on K-Rock to prove that us humans do stand a chance against our robot overlords. And we try to make friends with them now so that they, when they try to enslave us in the next, I don't know, 5 to 7 years, we can say, hey, remember us? We were the man versus machine people on K-Rock. And then they'll still be like, that's it. Get back in your cabinet. It's really going to keep us. Well, yeah, that's where we used to keep them with our Roombas. We just hide them there, and then next thing you know, it's all they're just mapping our lives, learning how we operate.
1: My old Roomba is just sitting in our closet.
0: I assume they've picked up enough of our stuff. They've studied it. They know what our crumbs are. Oh, these humans, they thrive on hair and Doritos. They know, and they're going to use it against
2: hair
0: us.
2: Hair and Doritos?
1: Yeah, that's how we thrive.
0: That's how we thrive.
2: Okay.
0: That's what they're learning about us. We're giving them full access to our lives, and they start banging our wives and game over. So it's time now for man. Al, you know how it's going to go.
1: Thought a lot about this, huh?
0: Yeah, robots, folks. I've been thinking about this for a long time.
1: You get a new robot back here, and you're like, don't bang my wife. Know your place.
0: Know your place. Moppins for downstairs.
1: My hair and Doritos.
0: you spit out those Dorito crumbs. Those are mine. It's time for man versus machine. Questions include medical emergencies. Went through one over the weekend, put me in the ER with a dog that wouldn't stop vomiting. And apparently doctors are now reminding us over and over again to please stop trying to diagnose and cure problems using AI. This happened with Google for a while. I have a doctor that has a plaque in her office that says something about remember I'm a real doctor, not Google, or something like that.
2: Or WebMD was a big thing.
0: Right,
1: oh my
0: that
1: God,
0: was a thing.
1: That's right. I would just circle the body part and be like, that hurts.
0: Yeah.
1: What do I do?
0: And I go through like if I look ever at like the ChatGPT history on my wife's phone, it's everything is a picture of some part of her body followed by could this be cancer. It's everything.
2: Are you for real?
0: It's her toe.
1: And poor little validating ChatGPT is like, girl, I'm so worried for you.
0: Girl, your knee is fire. Also, it could be cancer. It's a lot of pictures followed by is this cancer, could this be cancer? And the reality is the doctors keep reminding us that AI may be smart, but it's not smarter than an actual doctor,
1: well,
0: at least yet.
1: But I understand why we're all drawn to it, because it's instant.
0: Instant.
1: And when you feel like you want to talk to a doctor about every worry you have going on in your head, that takes a lot of time and effort and copays.
0: I'll tell you what ChatGPT doesn't do. It doesn't say we're closed on Fridays every day for an hour and a half for
1: lunch. I only work Monday mornings.
0: Yeah, and we can get you in next September if you make a reservation appointment now or whatever.
1: Yeah,
0: they don't do that.
1: Worse hours than ChatGPT.
0: So the first question, that's why people are turning to AI for medical questions, and the first question we have, representing the humans will be Jake the Nerd, representing the robots will be AI. And the question is the exact question that I put in over the weekend, which is, what can you do if you cannot stop vomiting? If the vomiting just doesn't stop, what should you do? Jake, as a human that has probably vomited many times in his life because of alcohol consumption or drugs or old meat, what do you believe?
3: Old meat, Barb, yeah.
0: What do you, gross. Yeah. What do you
3: think? You don't want to have that meat go to waste.
1: It's worth it, even if you know you're going to barf?
3: Yeah, man, you get to eat it and you lose weight.
1: It seems highly problematic.
0: Oh, man. I think the robot's going to win this round, but what do you do if you cannot stop vomiting?
3: First, stop watching our live stream, the Alley Cam.
1: All right, shut up.
0: He's right.
1: Now, on to your next joke.
3: Second, hold on, let me think of a joke. I would say drink a 7-Up and have a Pepto, and then if that doesn't work, go to the ER.
0: All right, Jake says 7-Up and Pepto. That seems like human. That's what a human would say, something that's been time-tested before. I always thought
3: seltzer water, whatever.
0: Ginger ale, I always thought was the thing.
1: I always thought bubbles are bad. You just do water.
0: Really?
1: Like little sips of water. That's what I always thought.
3: Shut up, Buggo.
0: You don't get the answer. Jake is representing humans on this one. Here's what the robot says, that you cannot stop vomiting. What do you do?
4: If you can't stop vomiting, the most important thing is to prevent dehydration and determine whether you need urgent medical care. Start with tiny sips. Try a teaspoon or two of water or an oral rehydration solution every few minutes. If that stays down, gradually increase the amount. Ice chips can also help.
0: Wow, Uggo got it right.
1: Thank you.
0: Uggo.
1: A lot of people puked in my presence. I know how to help them out.
0: You knew the exact right answer. It's tiny little sips. The dehydration is the problem. It's not the vomit that's the problem. It's the dehydration.
1: Well, the problem that people run into is that as soon as they throw up, then they start going, oh, I need to eat. I need to drink. So then I would drink water. I would eat bread. And then I just throw it right back up 10 minutes later. Wow. You got to start small.
0: I mean, technically, Jake answered for the humans, and he's wrong.
3: That's 7-Up. That's water.
0: 7-Up is not water. It's 7-Up.
3: Mostly water. And
0: also, I think the Pepto advice is bad because I think if you have to get something out, like you got to get
2: Pepto for diarrhea.
1: You don't want to puke pink.
0: Right, right. All right. Well, point goes robot. Robot gets the point on that one. Next question is for Allie.
1: Oh.
0: This is a very popular medical question that people have asked over and over again. What happens if you have fallen and you can't get up? What do you do?
1: You've given me this question.
0: That's right. It's a fall.
1: Have
0: in the
1: I
0: hall.
1: Gained that much
0: it's
1: weight?
0: It's the first
1: though.
0: Day of fall. What happens if you have fallen and you can't get up? The
1: clearly,
0: robot will answer.
1: Clearly, you
0: in a
1: just stay there and go ah.
0: That's what I did. It didn't work, so I don't think that's the right answer.
4: But if you can't stop vomiting,
1: I do think that you should stay in one place. I don't think you should try and get up or move around. If you've got one of those life alert bracelets from the infomercials, great. But if you don't and you don't have access to a phone, just that's God telling you take a nap. Take a nap. Just rest, wait it out until somebody comes, and if nobody comes, you can army crawl your way to a window and scream.
0: So stay put.
1: Just stay
0: if
1: where you are.
0: You've fallen and you can't move.
1: Just chill.
0: I mean, you don't really have a choice of staying put if you've fallen and you can't move.
1: Yeah, but people panic. Don't panic. Just go to sleep.
0: All right. Allie says just go to sleep. And then that's you never wake up again. That's like that whole
1: it's a nice rest.
0: Movie The
1: Eternal.
0: Staircase. Here's what the robot says.
4: If you are on the floor right now and cannot get up, call 911 immediately.
1: How?
4: If you're in the U.S. You may have a serious injury or medical emergency, especially if you are alone. Call 911 using your phone. Say, I've fallen and I can't get up. I need help.
0: That's what you're supposed to say. Those exact words.
1: Look, I'm trying to help you get to a phone if you don't have... This is, I've fallen and I can't get up and I don't have a phone in my hand.
0: We didn't say that. You assumed the phone's in your pocket. You probably fell because you were looking at your phone when you were trying to do the steps. Whoopsies. Probably
1: you
0: why.
1: You think it's really just me falling and not being able to get up?
0: It's going
1: to
0: save your life.
1: I know how to get up.
0: Someone is going to save someone's life. Point goes... Human on this one, Alex.
1: Excuse me, I gave you several scenarios.
0: I gave you the point. Human.
1: Okay, good.
0: Human.
1: Sorry, I was ready to fight.
0: You got the point. You're so used to losing. You fought me. Last question comes to Omar. This is a big problem that people have. But what happens when, for whatever reason, you get something stuck inside your butt?
2: Okay.
0: That's the scenario. Something gets lodged and stuck inside of your butt.
2: Let's be honest. Anytime you have something inside your butt, you're doing it.

0: for sexual reasons, and sometimes things go south, right? So you need to just accept it. And, you know, just, you know, maybe put some more lube, you know, on the apparatus or whatever is stuck inside, and play this gem. Boogie in your butt. The Eddie Murphy classic, Boogie in Your Butt. Just accept it.
1: I ain't so, putting no boogie in nobody's butt. That's nasty, man. What you talking about, putting boogies in people's butts?
2: So Omar says,

0: your butt.
1: There you
0: go. A bubble bee in your butt. Put a clock in your butt. Put a big rock in your butt.
1: Put everything in your butt.
2: So Omar says embrace it. Don't try to fight it, embrace it.
1: For
2: this
1: sure.
2: is what the robot said. This is the final question in Man vs. Machine.
3: If an object is stuck inside your rectum, anus, don't panic, but don't try to force it out.
4: Oh.
3: An object can cause a tear, bleeding, or damage to the bowel, and some objects need to be removed by a medical professional. 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
2: All right, well, eventually it'll come out the mouth. Right?
4: Yeah. I think AI can just play this.
2: Almost right. Humans win again.
4: Yay!
2: Take that, robots, huh?

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0: live here at Klein Alley Show. Let's get a check of what's happening in the news. 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
1: Hi, I called you guys a few months ago. I was listening to Show Over Time. I got into a car accident. I thought my car was totaled. And I just wanted to let you know, they didn't...
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1: 6969 is worthy maybe of a photo, but even that is...
2: You wouldn't... Funny. The first 6-9, just 6-9?
1: The first 69 miles of a car is like a... Like
2: the first 100 miles is exciting.
1: It's a laugh to yourself, maybe, at like, huh.
3: Yeah, huh.
1: That's what it is.
2: And then 6-9, double laugh.
3: Meh.
2: Add another triple
1: definitely
2: laugh.
1: Definitely not worthy
2: one
1: of,
2: laugh for each.
1: But Allie is very easily impressed and is lacking real-life accomplishments, so she needs her odometer to get her accomplishments for her.
2: That's right.
1: Even though the car she's driving now is stolen valor
2: because
1: someone else put on all the miles and now she's just getting the glory. It's totally different.
2: I've never really bought a new car ever.
1: I know.
2: So I'm not going to get those Odo accomplishments. The only Odo with 0 miles has been from Elise, and I feel like that's stolen valor too. You're just going to give that car back.
1: But you give those miles back at the end.
2: Yeah.
1: You pay for those miles sometimes if you drive too much.
2: You go over 12,000 a year.
1: It's the worst time. But look how funny my odometer is. You owe us money,
2: it's
1: sir.
2: It's
1: 6969.
2: They're like, right, it's $1 a mile.
3: You owe us 6969.
1: You owe us that much money. Your news now.
4: Grab your Adderall. It's time for ADD News.
2: Klein, you've been an avid reader, non-reader, for many years. And the only reason you would ever enter...
1: How dare you call me an avid reader? I am not.
2: The only reason you would enter a library or Barnes & Noble is for the air conditioning. You've said so yourself.
1: And bathroom?
2: Bathroom? You'd go to a library bathroom?
1: Not by choice, but if it was an emergency, you got to push the hobo out of the way who's showering in there, and then you use the bathroom.
2: Excuse me, sir. And then he goes, oh, sorry, another homeless man.
1: No, I'm home.
2: So there's a very successful A-lister that is taking a page out of your unread book, Tom Cruise. He's doing a lot of interviews right now promoting that weird movie where he plays an old guy, Digger, I think it's called. And he revealed that when he is considering a new project, he makes the director read the script to him. Like a little bedtime story. Either the writer or the director has to sit there and read it to him, you know, in person, over the phone, whatever. And he says, I have them read it to me because I don't want my ideas to invade it yet. I want to understand what is their communication. And then he goes on to say, I'm the audience. I am a movie. I'm a popcorn guy. I'm the meat and potatoes popcorn guy. So is it moving me? Am I invested? Where am I engaged? And he can only get that by listening, not sitting there and reading.
5: Like Mission Impossible movies?
2: Like, right.
5: Oh, yeah, you shoot this guy, and then you get shot, and
2: so
5: then you
2: run. You're coming down from the ceiling by a string, okay? And there's lasers everywhere.
1: Boom, boom, bang. Bang, bang, boom.
2: Can you imagine some of these big, huge directors having to be like, all right, Tom, so you enter, okay, from this camera, and then we're going to put the camera over here and have to explain all of that to him for hours?
1: Oh, I've a few times. This is actually a very similar move that I do. Not with movies, but with menus, where, like, if I'm driving home and my wife's like, hey, you know, what do you want for dinner? I'm going to order something. I'm like, why don't you read me the menu while I drive? It's actually great. She'll read me the menu, and it's
5: similar. Like you have, like, a personal assistant.
1: Yeah, yeah. It feels like... It feels like I can, like Tom Cruise, I can better understand the menu.
2: Oh, I'm so opposite. I would rather look at it in front of me, especially if there are pictures. I want to look at the pictures.
1: There's only a few places that have pictures on the menu. You're talking like very few places, Allie.
3: Denny's, that's it.
1: That's pretty much it. Denny's Waffle House, I think.
2: If you go any place on like Grubhub, Yelp, most of the menus and the pictures are on. I want to look at the pictures of a new place before I go there. I'm not just going to go blind.
1: But the idea of someone reading, because usually you think about it, you're a child. When you get read to, you're a child, and at some point you learn how to do it yourself, and then you no longer have people read to you. So there is something kind of probably nice about it, and I've never liked books, and books have never liked me, so I'm a big fan of the idea of someone reading to me, but I'd much rather just wait for the movie to be made.
2: So you think you can better visualize something when someone's telling it to you rather than reading it?
1: Yeah.
2: Because you're focused on the reading of it.
1: I get caught up in how many pages are left all the time.
2: I see. So you're just kind of distracted by the act of reading.
1: I'm like, oh, God, there's just so many pages left. So many, no pictures. So many pages.
2: Since we're already talking about food, we'll get to this story. And I wonder what you would do in the same situation. You've ordered something on Uber Eats or whatever delivery app. And you see the driver. This actually kind of happened yesterday with the breakfast burritos. The little driver car is on its way, and then it just stops. And then it's circling around, and you don't

0: know why it's not moving, and you're going, this food is almost here, what is the holdup, what's going on? Well, this guy eventually gets a message from his Uber Eats driver and says, sorry, I got in a car accident, so I don't have your food, or I have the food here with me, but the cops are here, the ambulance is here, it's a whole big thing. So this guy decides to go to the scene to pick up his food.
1: That's a good, listen, the guy made the right move. If he's close enough, you want
0: that
1: food?
0: He was down the street, and he was like, what am I going to do? I ordered my food, and I want it.
2: I DoorDashed some food, and my DoorDasher told me he got in a car accident. And he was like, I can come meet him and get the food from him. And I didn't know my man got in a real car accident.
0: I mean, this guy's car is total.
2: That looked up. I think... that's my food right there.
0: So he sees on the side of the street, as he's talking to the cops, the guy's food is in a bag next to a lamppost, and he's like, should I just get out and go get it?
1: Does it still have the stickers on the bag to show that it was not tampered with?
0: No, it's not like it's outspread across the road or anything. It's got the little sticker.
2: Is it for me to walk across and pick it up?
1: Yes.
2: I'm about to go get my food. Yo, what's going on, bro? You the DoorDasher?
1: I can't feel my legs.
2: Yeah. Thank you, man. You good? Yeah, I'm right down the street. I'm like, let me come grab my food. I'm so sorry, bro. You got an accident bringing me my food.
0: But he got it.
1: Mm.
0: I mean, would you do the same thing?
1: Yes.
0: You would walk up to the scene.
1: Absolutely. Absolutely. I would have told him to airlift it from the accident right to be finished the delivery. It's already emergency.
0: Deliver it by ambulance.
1: Yeah, you have personnel there.
0: I mean, if he had not gone, he would have never received his food.
1: Right, and that's one of those things I'm sure you get a refund for, but you know how that feeling is when you're hungry and you need that food. When I've accidentally ordered stuff here to the K-Rock when I've been at home, and I'm like, I don't understand. It says it was delivered.
0: To start from ground zero.
1: Oh, it's the worst feeling.
0: Terrible feeling.
1: So there you have it. Some stuff happening in the world. We get into a brand new hour of the show in moments, the greatest hour of your life, perhaps, and we have tickets for you. It's all part of K-Rock's Ticket Blowout. We have to make room in that drawer in the back that holds all them tickets for the new shows that will be coming in 2027, which means we're getting rid of all the 2026 tickets right now. And that will send you to Weezer, and that will send you to My Chemical Romance and more. And that's all happening this morning on KROQ.

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1: We're back.
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1: Good morning, Sweet Divots. Happy birthday, wheelchair. I got to get Bojangles and everything else that you've heard from this show. We are Klein Alley Show on K-Rock for another day. Phones open now, 800-520-1067 to interact with the show. Join us a little bit later for a petty claims court. If you're dealing with something in your relationship with a coworker, a friend, a roommate, a sibling, you'd like to battle it out over the airwaves with this radio station, let a jury of your peers decide who's right and who's wrong. And last week, as a petty claims court loser, Allie, when you were on with your wife, you also lost, correct? You also,
11: I don't know where we ended things. Did I lose?
1: Pretty sure you lost as well. I think we're both losers in here. But anyway, you have the opportunity to be a winner and or a loser, regardless, if you join us. So don't be a stranger. You can get involved by joining us. Call Vanessa, DM us, Klein Alley Show, and we'll try to squeeze you in later this morning. It's also the return of Human Bingo on a Wednesday morning, which means we could be looking for you, and tickets will be in your future if you fit the exact type of person we are searching for in our listening audience this morning.
11: How you doing?
1: I'm okay. This dog is like, I think a lemon. I think I got a lemon dog.
11: I told you that.
12: Oh, those videos are insane.
11: You got to bring them back, dude. It's
1: like,
11: over.
1: Thing is like an escape artist. So I keep getting these. I got some sort of a, I had a cage that I thought was like a good cage. And the thing was able to climb, basically turn the cage into a ladder and climbed over the top of it. So then I went and got a different thing that was guaranteed to keep your dog from escaping. Because it's got, like, walls, like you'd have a crazy person in, like, an insane asylum where you can't, like, climb the walls because they're just, like, a solid piece of plastic.
11: It's just a flat wall.
1: And the thing has figured out a way to, like, Spider-Man up the walls and then get out.
11: And can't you give him a little credit that he's that creative and smart?
1: Yeah, but it's not.
13: You can't take him back because your kids have grown an emotional attachment, I would imagine.
1: I told them there was a 20-day...
13: Oh, you did?
1: Yeah, I said 20 days. We have about 10 days left in this 20-day
11: trial
1: period.
11: You're the boss,
1: period.
11: Man. Make up a death.
1: Well, I may need...
11: Say it died.
12: Don't even make one up.
1: I may need Vanessa to come over and give him the wall treatment. You know what I'm saying?
11: So you anyway, like walls now?
1: It's been exhausting.
11: Climb this.
1: So other than that, things are going great. Things are great. I feel good about where we're at right now. In fact, someone did point out, Allie, that we made the greatest purchase ever. I know it's No Spend September. But people are agreeing, and it's not often that our audience agrees on anything, but people are agreeing that we did make a very wise purchase yesterday.
0: Sweet divots. Yes, guys, commenting on that secondhand Cindy thing, yes, that was a great purchase. Mm-hmm. Allie was over there trying to ruin the negotiation.
1: Sure was.
0: Yeah, good purchase, guys. I'm looking forward to seeing that. I probably won't read the book, but...
1: I don't care if you don't read the book. The good news is that we now own that woman's life as soon as we give her that carton of cigarettes and the buzz balls. However, Allie, we may have some buyer's remorse because after buying all of secondhand Cindy's life stories yesterday over the airwaves, she decided to call the goat line with one more story.
11: Yes!
14: Hello, it's secondhand Cindy. I was watching the broadcast. I'm not sure when it was happening, but the conversation was about, damn it. I forgot, you guys. I'll have to call back. Bye-bye.
1: Oh, no. We bought a lemon. Bought a lemon dog and a lemon
11: she
1: story.
11: She can remember everything.
1: She remembers everything. Now
11: she was like a beautiful mind with her life. Now she can't even remember yesterday.
12: We mushed it.
1: She couldn't remember why she called. Oh, man. We're in trouble. It's K-Rock. In the car.

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1: Allie Knows the News.
0: Allie Knows the News is moments away, and all you got to do is call and answer five questions about things happening in the world. You'll learn a thing or two and take some of Allie's money. I just heard her off the air saying today she feels unbeatable, which is a great opportunity for her to get beaten and put in her place. So,
2: beat me.
0: If you would like to call, now is the chance to get through to us at 800-520-1067. You'll have exactly, 5 minutes to study up on what's happening in the world. You battle Allie, you go toe-to-toe with that lesbo right there, and you win $100 of her money after this on K-Rock.
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0: Later this morning, you will win yourself tickets to see Weezer and tickets to see My Chem at the Hollywood Bowl. But right now, we give you the chance to win some of Allie's money. And she believes she's unbeatable. She's getting all confident again. And we got to go ahead and strip that from her immediately.
1: Doesn't last long.
0: Make you $100 richer. And also bragging rights for life and an invitation back here for the Allie Knows the News Tournament of Champions. TBD, we say good morning to Eddie, who is up for the challenge. Eddie is on line six. Eddie, good morning.
2: Yo, good morning, Klein Alley Show.
0: Pleasure
2: Let's
0: to
2: go.
0: Meet you. I hope you know some things about the news so that you can beat Alley. And I just want to point out that once again, and we don't want to waste much time with this, Alley, but there are other people that are, you know, leaving messages claiming that this whole Alley Knows the News thing is one giant scam. People have tried to pinpoint it exactly. This person thinks everyone cheats.
3: How can Alley Knows the News be tearing everyone apart so much? Alley's cheating. The listener's cheating. Everyone's cheating. Can't you just sit back and enjoy this lovely segment?
0: Yeah. Just
1: Let's
0: enjoy.
1: Pick it apart.
3: Love you guys.
0: Just enjoy the segment if we believe that cheating is taking place.
1: Maybe just this once.
0: Yeah,
1: it is what it is.
0: Eddie will be immediately hung up on and banned from ever calling the show again. By the way, I should point out, on Friday, this Friday, the lie detector guy is coming back into the studio for a Lie Day Friday. I believe we do have a previous contestant that we were convinced was cheating. He claims he was not. And he, I think.
1: Oh, which one? Confused at this point.
0: This guy specifically says he agreed to come in and sit on a lie detector test to prove he was not cheating.
1: This is the guy that I think was, they said, looking things up via AI.
0: People thought he was wearing like AI, like Meta glasses that was giving him the answers because of his delay. But he could have just been one of these delayed individuals. We have a lot of listeners that are delayed for whatever reason.
1: For whatever reason, probably because we are all so delayed.
0: So, all right. Paul, Eddie, your round begins now. I don't believe you're going to cheat. Okay. Allie's leaving the K-Rock studios. Five questions all about the news. Answer these questions quickly, confidently, and accurately. Allie gets to go next. We'll score together. And if you're listening along, how would you have done had you been on the hot seat? Here we go.
4: Allie knows the news.
0: All right. Steady Eddie. Here we go.
3: Let's go.
0: Question number one. Olympian Simone Biles claims that three masked men broke into her home and stole what?
3: Bunch of jewelry.
0: Bunch of jewelry. We go to question two. Move over, Princeton. The U.S. has a new top university, and hint, none of us went there. According to U.S. News and World Report, what is the new top university in America?
3: I'm going to say Harvard.
0: Harvard. You don't believe any of us went to Harvard?
3: That's right.
0: All right.
3: That includes me too.
0: All right, we got a question number three. A new lawsuit claims that catastrophic brain damage was caused by what amusement park ride, local amusement park ride?
3: Oh, man. I'm going to say X from Six Flags.
0: All right, we go to question number four. The USDA has recalled over 167,000 pounds of meat because it had fake inspection stamps on it, which means it was never properly inspected. There were three different types of meat that were part of this recall. Name two of the types of meat that were recalled.
3: I'm going to say brisket and hamburgers.
0: Brisket and burgers. Sounds delicious.
3: Burgers, yeah.
0: I would eat recalled brisket. Wouldn't even ask twice. We go to question number five. And here it is. It all comes down to this. This A-lister had an unannounced pop-up show at MacArthur Park. Just started playing music. Looked like one of those buskers. Who was it? Happened yesterday.
3: Ah, that would be this past Coachella headliner, Mr. Justin Bieber.
0: All right, there we go. We got one. Let's see how you did. Let's bring Allie in. We'll score together. All technically news stories. Nothing about Hurricane Polo with winds up to 180 miles an hour saying it could be the biggest storm in the history of storms. But we didn't ask about that today. We had important questions. Allie's back in. Don't say anything else. Here we go. Question one. Allie.
1: Yes.
0: Simone Biles, Olympian.
1: Yes.
0: Claims that three masked men broke into her home and stole what?
1: Oh, my God. I saw this story. Is it her car? Did they steal her new car?
0: Okay, he guessed jewelry. I'm surprised if you're going to break into the home of an Olympian, you don't steal a gold medal. Someone's got a lot of them. That's the thing you'd think you'd want, but they did steal her Porsche.
1: Okay.
0: Her car is what was stolen, is what they claim. Allie gets the point. She goes up 1-0 as we go to question number two. Move over Princeton. The U.S. has a new top university, and hint, none of us went there.
1: Let's go with Stanford.
0: Stanford. He guessed Harvard. All schools that none of us went to. But the correct answer is MIT.
1: Oh, I forgot about that
0: one. New top university, according to U.S. News World Report. And I promise you that's probably not one of the top party schools. The most important list that matters. And we go to question number three.
1: They probably have darties there.
0: I bet you they have a lot of darties.
1: They darty hard.
0: We go to question three. Allie's up one. A new lawsuit claims that catastrophic brain damage was caused by what local amusement park ride?
1: Oh, that would be the X2 at Six Flags.
0: All right, he said X. I will accept his answer as well because he got most of it right. X. He said X Six Flags.
1: Got half of it right.
0: It's fine. I'm giving him the point. You guys both get the point. He knew what he was saying. Maybe he went on it. He's got brain damage. Couldn't think of the two. X2, Six Flags, new lawsuit claims multiple people experienced that. That's the sign of a good ride, by the way. All right, and we go. Eddie, what's going on?
1: You busy?
0: You ordering breakfast? Or?
5: No, I'm just going through a metal detector.
0: You're going through a metal detector?
1: What, you got court?
5: No, I'm heading to work.
1: Where do you work?
0: Where do you work where you got to go through metal detector?
5: I'm a stagehand, so I'm at BMO Stadium.
0: Oh, you're at BMO
1: right
0: now. Did you explain to the person at security that you're live on the radio right now trying to win $100?
5: That's right, man. Hey, that's how shameless I am.
0: Did you slide your phone through the thing or did they let you walk through holding it?
5: I gave it to them to give them back to me, but I had the speaker on so that way I could hear you guys.
0: Oh, got it.
5: But I just got my phone back.
0: What an exhilarating game right now. Two questions left. Allie is still up one, and here we go.
1: Hey.
0: Question number four, Allie. The USDA has recalled over 167,000 pounds of meat because it was illegally stamped as approved by the... there were basically false marks that it was ever inspected.
1: Oh.
0: There were three different types of meat as part of the recall. Name two of the types of meat that were recalled.
1: Name two out of the three different types of meat.
0: Yep.
1: Let's go with deli turkey.
0: Okay.
1: Let's go with chicken cutlets. And
0: that's all you need to do is name two. Allie got none right.
1: Aww.
0: The correct answers were beef, pork, and goat.
1: Goat?
0: And I'll tell you who got one of those right. This guy said beef. He gave us brisket and hamburger meat. So I'm going to give you half a point on that one, which means you're now within half a point of Allie.
1: This is ridiculous.
0: Going into this final question. Here we go.
6: It's totally valid.
1: Wait a minute. So he's beating me by half a point?
0: No,
1: What's
0: he's
1: happening?
0: Down by half a point right now.
5: That's right, Allie.
1: Thank you, Eddie. You don't need to chime in anymore.
0: Try to keep up with the game, Allie.
6: Hey, Jesus, Allie.
0: Final question. This A-lister had an unannounced surprise pop-up show at MacArthur Park.
1: Oh, yes. A guy who looks like a busker most days. That would be Justin Bieber.
0: He said Justin Bieber as well. So at the end of it all, by a half a point, Allie holds on to her money for another day. And Eddie, thanks for playing the game. What must you shamefully admit over the airwaves of K-Rock? Go ahead.
5: Oh, man, it was awesome. My name is Eddie, and Allie knows the news.
0: Tomorrow morning at this exact time, you'll have another chance to take Allie's money. And now you've learned a bunch of stuff happening in the world. So if you're going to eat your goat for breakfast this morning, you may want to wait on that. Make sure it's not some of that recalled goat.
1: My morning helping a goat isn't safe.
0: My goat omelet is finished.
1: Someone who's eating goat for breakfast doesn't care about the USDA stamp.
0: I would imagine that's probably true. So anyway, you have that to look forward to and much more this morning on the show. If you want to win and you are eligible, well, we have Weezer for you in your future later this morning and MyChem in your future as well. Plus, I think we're going to keep giving you tickets to go to the Off-Road Expo at the OC Farron Events Center, October 3rd and 4th. Lots of ways to win from your friends on K-Rock this morning.

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1: Yo, bitch ass Kleinderella. Cougars, I got my coworker to take the 3-day challenge. We have a new slogger.
0: Hey.
1: The bitch's name is Marcus. Happy Wednesday, bitches.
0: All right, thank you. Happy Wednesday, bitches, and welcome, Marcus. 3-day challenge accepted. If you have anyone that does not know about the show and you want someone to talk about what you hear in the morning, you can go ahead and challenge them 3 days of listening, and they will either love and or hate us at the end of those 3 days. If they hate us, that's fine. No harm, no foul. You guys part ways. And you say, all right, well, I guess I was wrong this time.
2: Yeah.
0: But perhaps, perhaps they go, wait a minute. Now I'm on to something.
2: Something will catch. Marcus, if you're confused at any point or disoriented in the next 3 days, please feel free to text the show. I'm happy to answer any questions or FAQs.
0: Yeah, you can text us if you're a new listener. You can leave messages on the GOAT line, 844-956-GOAT. Yesterday I had a pretty embarrassing thing happen to me, which is now seeming like a theme, Allie. But as an adult.
2: Now it's seeming like a theme.
0: More so lately, yeah, I don't know what's going on lately, but it feels like I went through a decent stretch where I wasn't embarrassing myself. Yesterday, I got the hiccups for over an hour and a half.
2: Okay.
0: And, you know, when you're an adult and you have the hiccups, that is unacceptable.
2: Are you in public or are you just at home?
0: Yeah, I'm in public.
3: You drunk?
0: And I'm talking to people. No, I wasn't drunk. I was just all of a sudden, I took a weird swallow while driving. Usually when I get the, I don't know if there's a move you guys have when you get the hiccups, but it's one of those things as a kid, it's just hilarious. As an adult, it's like humiliating. There's certain things, like even when you're an adult, you get a zit on your face. You're like, I shouldn't be getting a zit on my face. I'm a grown-ass man.
2: Yeah, there's certain things that just shouldn't happen to you anymore because you're an adult.
0: The hiccup is like, I don't know.
2: But nobody knows what causes them.
0: I don't. It's the weirdest thing ever, but like usually for years I had a time, if I felt the first one come on, I was like, I think that may have been a hiccup. I was just freeze like a statue, not breathe and not move for like 2 minutes. And that
3: hiccup can't find me.
0: And that used to work.
2: And now you're starting to look like a fool.
0: Well, no, those.
2: What I used to do. You just stop mid-walk.
0: Yeah, I would. If I moved at all, it would get, because that's the whole thing with the hiccup.
2: You have to keep it down.
3: You gotta hide from
0: if you hit a second, if a second one hits you.
2: You're done. You're done,
0: you could
2: son.
0: You could be done, son. You're in a rhythm. Now they found a home. So I would freeze like this and just not breathe until I was about to pass out. And then I would try to get like a little breath. And usually I was like, hiccup gone. But yesterday I was driving and I blew that opportunity. So all of a sudden, then it became, and I was doing that. And then I had to start. First,
2: did you look like you were about to throw up like that?
0: This is what, yeah, like that. And it was like, and just when I thought, oh, okay, that's the last one. All right, now I'm moving on. I can get on with my life. I was on a Zoom call at one point. I was on a phone call.
2: They're such a bitch where they seem like they're going to go away, and then they're like, I'm back.
0: Yeah, you think you got it. You're like, all right, thank you. You do kind of like, I'm good. So anyway, where was I? And I'm like, God damn it. And people, I think,
2: just
0: judge.
2: God laughing at
0: but,
2: you.
0: Yeah, but people, of all the weird things our body does,
2: but
0: that's one of the weirdest ones.
2: Yeah, Jake is right, though, to ask, are you drunk? Because you assume if you're an adult with the hiccups, that's why you have the hiccups.
0: Well, why is that tied to drinking, out of curiosity?
2: I don't know. I just think when people get drunk, they start hiccuping.
3: Yeah, it's like an old cartoon.
2: Yeah.
0: But like in real life, though, I've been hammered a million times, and I don't think I've ever gotten the hiccups from getting dry. I've gotten the dry heaves. I've gotten hungover. Mm-hmm. I've thrown up. I've done all the things. I don't think I've ever gotten the hiccups because of drinking ever.
2: So you think this is something that as a kid, it's acceptable, and as an adult, it's not acceptable?
0: Yeah.
2: I would say the same for braces.
0: Well, braces is a sad reality that some adults didn't have the means to take care of it when they were younger.
2: The metal ones?
0: Right, I get
2: not
0: it.
2: Not Invisalign?
0: I know.
2: I met my kid's teacher and I was like, boo!
0: My kid's teacher had them too.
2: Hi there. Wow, you have braces. They're
0: crazy.
2: Big.
0: I said, these kids are going to give you a wedgie for those. but that's right.
2: Those are things that are disorienting to see on an adult.
0: On an adult. Children, you don't think twice about it. An adult, you go, what the hell's going on there? It's just a weird thing. I mean, how about like every once in a while, you see an adult walking around with one of those like big lollipops, like actually enjoying, like there's certain foods even that were designed to sell to children. Like no adult would actually choose to walk around with a giant lollipop.
2: You think a giant lollipop is the most egregious over like candy apple?
0: Candy.
3: Oh yeah, lollipop,
0: yeah.
3: That's ridiculous.
0: I mean, walking around with a giant candy apple is
3: like
0: absurd.
3: You're in the Wizard of Oz.
0: Too, but if you're walking around with a giant lollipop, that was a choice you made as an adult. It's not a convenient.
2: Well, those things are also not good.
0: They're not right. They're not good. It's not convenient.
2: And my kid only likes them because they're gigantic
0: the
2: and look crazy.
0: Right. They think that, oh, this will last
2: it's
0: me
2: colorful.
0: For years. Right, that's why. So but if you're an adult and you're holding that, and I've seen that before, that's like a weird thing where you're like, what is that guy's angle?
2: You ever seen an adult skip? That's weird.
0: adult skipping is strange.
2: I've seen Vanessa adult skip.
0: I saw you on Friday skip across the street to go to Spirit Halloween store across the street. You were skipping.
4: I think I might have been skipping.
0: I saw it. I was driving by.
5: Who sent his adult going?
4: I was trying to cross white line.
0: But I thought it was a kid. And
3: it's bad luck.
0: And I remember thinking,
2: I don't want to step on the crack or I'll break my mother's back.
0: As I was driving, I said, oh, my God, there's an unaccompanied kid crossing Wilshire Boulevard.
2: Mm-hmm.
0: And then I realized, oh, my God, I think that's Vanessa. And it was Vanessa. And then I was like, why is she skipping? So you were trying to jump from line to line?
4: Well, I was walking with Johnny, and he has huge legs.
2: Oh, so you're trying to keep up?
4: So it's really hard to keep up.
0: Yeah, but Johnny was walking like a regular person. You were skipping. It was hilarious.
6: I was straight up walking, and she was trying to keep up.
0: Yeah, it was so funny.
2: She's trying to get to the swing first.
0: So I don't know if if you've encountered the hiccup recently, but it is.
2: I have not.
0: It is you can go years without it. Sometimes a decade.
2: But you're right. I think I have, if I have gotten them in recent years, it's just I try and swallow, like I push down my esophagus and it'll just stop.
0: Everyone's got their own strategy. The thing you used to do, I thought you used to try to scare the S out of someone.
2: That is, yes. I think that's what I did when I was a kid. Or you just try and hold your breath upside down. Or you can drink water upside down, I think is impossible.
0: Aren't all of those like old wives' tales, like those that really do anything?
2: Well, I think they've said that science proves none of these actually work.
0: Oh. So you're just stuck with it. Because
2: science has proven that people with lollipops as adults are creepy.
0: That is 100%. Every scientist agrees on that one, for sure.
2: I mean, even a guy walking up to an ice cream truck without a child.
0: Someone says,
2: and ordering ice cream.
0: Have something to do with sugar intake.
3: There's numerous causes. I looked it up. Eating too fast, drinking too much, including alcohol, carbonated beverages, all sorts of stuff.
0: I hit like a speed bump while I was drinking something in my car. And then I started freaking out because when I got stuck with them, and like it went from like 20 minutes, 30 minutes to 40 minutes, I remember vividly, there's like a couple stories throughout history of people that got the hiccups and then just got stuck with them for life. There's been a few people like this.
2: That they still have them
0: now? They still have them. Like they would do stories like, and she was 7 years old and she had a hiccup and now she's 38.
2: I think I remember, and there was the woman, she hiccuped like every half second too. It's like,
0: it's right. I was thinking to myself, that'd be great for the show, but man, that would suck. I mean, it's just a terrible way to go through life right
2: now. I know,
0: there.
2: Especially if you had a job where you were actually public speaking.
0: Hey, Chris on K-Rock, good morning. Hi.
7: Hey, it's Chris.
0: What's up, Chris?
7: So I have a solution to this, and I think it's like a leftover thing from when we were like aquatic, and I just remind myself out loud that I'm not a fish, and it works.
2: Well, everyone has something different.
0: So you say to yourself when you feel a hiccup, you say, I'm not a fish, and then it stops?
7: Yeah.
0: And that works for you?
4: Fish!
7: Yeah, it works.
2: You say this out loud or in your head?
7: I say it out loud.
0: That'd be so
2: even
0: fun.
2: If you're like in the middle of line at a grocery
0: some
2: store.
0: Some guys in front of him at the bank. I'm not a fish. That's right, sir. You're not. You can do your banking
2: yes.
0: here.
2: Yes. Give right. me your PIN number.
0: All right. Well, then try that. If you hit, just don't want to be one of these people that gets it forever.
2: What about this? 714 says, I squeeze my butthole to drop my hiccups, and it's worth a try. It works every time.
0: All right. I'll try that next time.
2: A scoop of peanut butter works for hiccups.
0: I didn't have that on the ready, though. I'm just saying, it's one of those things. You know, it doesn't happen often, but when it does, you want to be prepared. I think we spent a lot of time preparing for earthquakes and a lot of time preparing for all this other stuff. I don't think there's a lot of talk about hiccup preparedness. And when it hits you unexpectedly, Allie, it is annoying as all hell.
2: I think there are about a billion zillion things that are more annoying than getting the hiccups. Did it really do? Why it rerouted your day yesterday?
0: Yeah, I was on a Zoom call with like six other people, and I had muted myself. And then when I would unmute, I would try to time it around not getting a hiccup, and then I would unmute, and they go, like that, like aggressive too. Because you don't
2: lose out on a big opportunity.

0: opportunity because they're like, I can't take this guy
1: seriously.
0: Yeah,
1: they went with Urkel again. I lost another gig to Urkel.
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0: K-Rock, we are Klein Alley Show. Get into some ADD news, then a brand new hour of the show will begin. That is the hour where you get to be a star. It's a brand new round of human bingo.
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1: Suits are piling in. There are three official new ones as of now.
2: What is wrong with your brain?
3: Well, we know what's wrong with it.
1: It's okay. The X2 roller coaster.
3: But a lot of these people probably had the brain damage going on to it, right?
1: And then now they just have a cause.
3: Yeah.
4: Clients suffered what they called catastrophic brain injuries after riding the X2 roller coaster. Now, attorneys with Dordick Law Firm says that their victims have had
1: this. If you have a brain injury, you go to Dordick Law Firm.
3: Definitely rather have a brain injury than a Dordick, for sure.
1: I think a lot of these people would make great contestants for Ally Knows the News.
3: They sure would.
4: Brain surgeries and bleeds, and one of them is still in the hospital.
5: This is shameful. I don't know how these people can walk around and hold their heads up.
1: I don't know if she's talking about the victims or
3: the Dordick.
1: Or the Dordicks or the people from Magic Mountain that are running the roller coaster. Mm. But as we've said before, it's kind of like when a new street drug hits the town and then everyone starts ODing and everyone goes, whoa, this is probably such a great drug. I got to get more of this stuff.
3: X2's been around for a
1: decades.
3: While. So I don't understand all of a sudden. Now,
1: well, they claim that there have been cases for many years and that they've been kind of sweeping it under the rug for long enough, and then now that this guy died,
3: right, you sign right here, we give you a funnel cake and you don't sue us down the road, one of those things,
1: right? Exactly. But I've not been on the roller coaster, but I guess it just kind of whips your head around a lot.
3: I feel like all roller coasters do some version of that.
1: I feel like every single one does, but right. They said that this roller coaster should not exist. It's so dangerous.
3: But, I mean, once again, the idea of a roller coaster is...
1: It's that you get whipped around,
3: it's
1: right?
3: It's supposed to feel dangerous. If it was all... If everyone knew every roller coaster was totally safe, there wouldn't be any fun in it. The whole fun is it's...
1: That's where the Peter Pan ride is for.
3: Right, yeah. You want to go on... I talk about brain damage. You go on that It's a Small World ride. That's brain damage right there. That stupid song over and over again. And there's nothing... You're not going to get whipped around in there.
1: Sue you.
3: I wish someone would come and kick me in the head on that ride.
1: That's irreversible.
3: Jesus.
1: Everything is more expensive now, but there's still plenty of people out there with stupid money, and here are a couple things hitting the auction block. Let's pretend that we can afford them. First off, a rare autographed ticket from The Rock's debut wrestling match just sold. How much do you think that sold for?
3: Well, I actually know the number.
1: Oh, do you?
3: Yeah, because
1: it was less than I thought.
3: I also agree, because these days nothing surprised me. So if they had said $7 million, I would say that seems like a lot.
1: That sounds good.
3: But I think it went for like $11,000 or something.
1: $11,000, which right. I'm like, that seems like a great purchase. If you're able to spend $11,000 on something that probably in 5 to 10 years you'd be able to sell for at least twice that.
3: Well, you know, we've had the guy on before. There's a guy, Rob, and he currently has a Michael Jordan worn playoff jersey. They believe they're going to get $100 million for that jersey.
1: $100 million?
3: I think
1: million?
3: That's the number that they think it's going to get, because it's it's a Jordan, obviously, and it's and these are things that...
1: Yeah, but that's a jersey. I would think baseball... Don't baseball cards... So
3: jerseys worn. I think game
1: are the
3: worn,
1: most valuable?
3: Game worn in significant games that have officially like sweat marks or DNA, I think those are the things that now are going for the most amount of dollars.
1: So with these NBA players and any professional athlete, are they just wearing a jersey once and then going, all right, sell it?
3: Sometimes.
1: Or do they ever wear the same jersey?
3: They do sometimes wear the same jersey, I would think. I mean, if I was a player...
1: Like that was a boring game. You can wear that one again.
3: Yeah, but they have home, they have away, and then afterwards, they don't have to keep track of their stuff. It's not like if they lose their jersey, they're like, all right, you got to go play topless tonight. They give them another one. They have a lot ready.
1: I know, but it just seems like such a waste.
3: But some of these stories...
1: I don't want to wash this. We'll just give you a new one.
3: Some of the stories are fascinating, because you go, how did this get into the secondary market? Oh,
1: right.
3: Well, Jordan threw it to a towel boy. The towel
1: right.
3: boy held it. And then
1: he took his shirt off and threw it at a towel boy?
3: I don't know the stories, but I'm just saying, eventually they turn into a big profit.
1: Then
3: we're
1: going to
3: sell one of Allie's show-worn shirts, one of her bras that you wore, and we'll see how much money we can get for
1: during
3: that.
1: During the heat wave.
3: It's a lot of sweat on that one, a lot.
1: Then you have the Batmobile going up for auction. It's the one from the Michael Keaton Batman series, the one. I think this is the most popular one, the one that the Penguin takes control of in Batman Returns. It's being auctioned off, and they expect that will get between $5 and $7 million. They expect it will set a record for the most expensive movie car ever, and the previous record was set by a different Batmobile, the one from 1966, which sold for $4.6 million, about 13.

0: years ago.
1: You can't drive. It's not street legal, though, right?
0: I would imagine not, because there's no information I found about the fact that the car runs or anything like that. Uh-huh. They just talk about the frame and how it was built. And I'm assuming that all of the cool tricks that happen in the movie are not real tricks. No, I don't think that the exhaust like sets on fire like that.
1: Yeah, I mean, I guess someone's probably going to buy it and just put it on display in their living room or something.
0: I mean, how cool is that, though, to sit in the Batmobile?
1: I mean, it's cool, but it'd be a lot cooler if you're driving that thing to Trader Joe's.
0: I would. That's the thing with all this stuff. I don't want it to just sit in a frame in my house.
1: Right, you
0: want to
1: wear it.
0: I want to be able to wear it and use it. I want to be able to drive the Batmobile to Trader Joe's and fit in one of those teeny tiny spots.
2: Good luck with that.
0: And you have to put that protective shield on it because people will ding the crap out of that
1: thing.
0: Right,
1: have to.
0: At this point, most of us are wearing some sort of fitness tracker, a watch, a ring. Everything that we do is being tracked, and we believe that it's telling us the truth about our steps and our calorie counts. But of course, a new study has found that all of that is crap. The fitness trackers are inaccurate. The little things are correct, like our heart rate and stuff. Well, you were talking about sleep. But the calories specifically is what this is about. The calories burned, there was a huge discrepancy in all the major fitness trackers. They all overshot the calorie count. I was hoping there'd be less.
1: Yeah, you're
0: like, you mean I'm actually burning more?
1: No, because it makes us feel good. Yeah. So you take your steps, you go, oh, look at this. I deserve this ice cream sundae. I walked, you know, 10,000 steps
0: today. I would be like, oh, I burned 150 calories. Cool, that's exactly what this Trader Joe's Hold the Cone is, or whatever.
1: Yeah, and then it's not.
0: So Apple had the smallest margin of error. Garmin and Samsung had the biggest discrepancy. Some of these trackers, especially in people with high body fat percentages, were off by 50%. So if somebody burned 100 calories, it would say they burned 150 calories, which is pretty far off.
1: I think it's still worth it because I think you feel good about yourself, even if you know the number's fake. Like, I want to do a whole set of weights that have much bigger numbers on there than the actual weights are.
0: Oh, so it just says 100 pounds, even though it's like 12.5 pounds?
1: Right.
2: And like, lift like foam weights.
1: You feel good about
0: like
1: yourself.
0: Like those ones at the YMCA pool.
1: That's right. You put those in the weight room. You paint them, make them
0: it's
1: look like
0: Looney Tunes.
1: Dark. You're like, yeah, man, strong. Guy's massive. You feel good about yourself? It's all about feeling good about yourself, right? However you can do it. We get into a brand new hour of the show right now. Here we go.
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1: Good morning. Welcome to your K-Rock. It is Wednesday, and we have for you this hour round of human bingo to get to, which means you get to be the star. Also, we'll get into some clickbait as we solve the internet's biggest riddles together. Ali's just delivered some ADD news, but she didn't talk about the biggest news story ever. That's why we have a correspondent in the sand.
5: Good morning. Throwing out the turtle time. But the turtles.
1: This guy's back from
0: turtle
1: yesterday.
0: Time.
1: This guy is returning to the airwaves of K-Rock for an update on those turtles that have been found in the sands of Seal Beach, I believe, for the first time in history. Turtles are currently nesting there.
5: They're doing really good, and they got protection, and they're just hopefully in 45 days we'll see what's up. I have a good feeling that they're going to make it all the way to the ocean. Allie, don't smush it.
0: Mm-mm.
5: All right, everyone have a great day. All right. Later, K-Rock.
1: That's our turtle update.
0: I like turtles.
1: That guy loves turtles. So
0: how are they being
1: turtle
0: protected?
1: That guy's standing there.
0: He's cool. Just standing there watching.
1: Yeah, back away. Report.
0: Hey!
2: It's turtle time!
1: I didn't realize we have 45 days of this guy calling us. Jesus Christ.
2: I can't wait.
1: May have asked for way too much. White Stripes now, and clickbait next.

0: on the internet. Clickbait, masturbate, only do one of them on the air. So it's time for clickbait. Here we go. Clickbait. New experts have weighed in, Allie, on the appropriate age that you can leave kids at home alone.
1: Oh.
0: And we could talk about that, or we could talk about the unprofessional item that people are bringing with them to job interviews that is probably costing them the job. Which one's more interesting to you right now? You got a job interview, you bring this with you. It seems harmless enough, but it is something that hirers are going, that is a bad sign.
1: You should not hire
0: that person.
1: Let's go with that one.
0: All right. So here it is, the item that people are bringing with them to job interviews, and it is actually being looked at as a negative. And I bet you wouldn't think this. I feel like knowing what the item is, I would have no problem bringing this with me to a job interview. I wouldn't think this would be something that would be used against me, but apparently it is. So if you have a job interview, and these days it's never just one. I feel like it's one round, then another round, then you've got to meet a different person, and then, oh, that's not the person that actually makes the decision. So this is like a lot of opportunities to not bring this item with you if you want to get hired. What is it?
1: So I think everyone brings this with them, but you should not have it visible and out. I'm just going to say your phone. If you're checking your phone and you can't get through an interview without looking at it or referring to it or using it, then I think that's a red flag in a job interview.
0: But why are we all hiding? We all know we have phones. I'd be more weirded out if I was about to hire someone that didn't have a phone. What is this person?
1: Just standing here with nothing?
0: Amish or something? What's going on here?
1: I was either going to say that or your dog. Everyone brings their dogs to everything now.
0: Okay, so you say Allie's phone. Phone is Allie's answer, this one item.
1: If you seem too married to your phone in a job interview, I think there's a red flag.
0: Hiring managers have agreed that this is a red flag, and they would be more likely to not hire you if you brought this item with you to a job interview. It's especially affecting Gen Z. It's happening at all generations, but particularly Gen Zers are the biggest, violators of this. So we'll ask Jake, who is definitely not a member of Gen Z.
2: Nope. Gen Z sucks.
0: What is your guess, Jake?
2: I heard that Gen Z is like bringing their parents to interviews, right?
1: Isn't that a big thing? I have heard that too. Yeah, just waiting in the waiting room, but they bring them there. Yeah.
2: Emotional support parents.
1: To help them. God, I hope that's not my future.
0: Man.
2: I bet it is.
0: You're saying bring
1: away.
0: If you brought the throat goat with you, you would definitely get the job if you brought the throat goat with you.
1: My mom did help me get auditions sometimes because she pretended to be my manager.
0: Yeah. Yes, I have something.
1: She's not good at this. I'll get on my knees for you.
0: I know my daughter's a little pitchy, but how about this? Throat goat.

0: Omar, what is the answer? What is the answer? This is a thing you bring it with you to a job interview. It could cost you the very job you're there to interview for.
1: Yeah, I think, you know, everybody nowadays is very unprofessional, very nonchalant, and I think people are bringing food items and eating in front of the person who's interviewing.
0: Gotta get in.
2: Snackums? Gotta get a snack attack?
1: A bad look. You don't want to do that.
3: My protein shake.
0: Do you mind if I crack open this Uncrustable while you talk about the
2: Oh, you know what it is? It's probably boba.
0: You're changing your answer now to boba?
2: I'm going to go boba.
0: Man. Well, it turns out that the unprofessional item that people are bringing with them that is costing them the very jobs that they are interviewing for. In fact, I'm going to let Postmaster Johnny take a guess because he is a member of the Gen Z, and he is not very professional. Postmaster Johnny, what is the item?
4: I think they are bringing in matcha or some sort of stupid coffee with them. They hate that.
0: Takes one to know one because Johnny's absolutely right.
4: Oh, it is,
2: even though Johnny doesn't even drink coffee.
0: It is the iced latte specifically, the frappuccino, whatever the thing is, and it makes it appear that the job interview is not really something that you're taking seriously. It's more just a thing on your list of things you're doing that day.
2: But it's one of your many stops.
0: But that you prioritize. Like, I get it. If you need that caffeine fix, go and do a proper shot of espresso and then go up there. Or free, chug a Red Bull in the parking lot or whatever. But they're saying now that the hiring of, they find that the iced lattes, the iced coffees, a lot of times it's like the shaking of the ice because of the nerves and everything else.
2: Oh man, when you suck the last drips out of that iced coffee.
0: From a hiring standpoint, the interviewers say that it just looks like one of those things that you've done. And a lot of times they say that people are actually late for job interviews.
2: Oh, but and that they have the iced coffee.
0: But that they clearly have stopped, and they have, like, you're late, but you have a drink that you clearly waited for, prioritizing your matcha latte,
2: you've
0: whatever.
2: You've done that many times.
0: I've done what many times?
2: Come in here late with an iced coffee.
4: With the loud-ass ice cubes, too.
0: I've come in here late for what interview?
2: No, for the show in general.
0: Well, I'm not late for the show. I'm late for the show.
2: Say you're going to get here at a certain time, and then you're here 10 minutes later than you said, and you've got an iced coffee.
4: Yeah.
0: Hold on. Guys.
2: I'm not saying you're a bad person. No, I'm just saying it happens.
4: Yeah, we are.
0: What you're saying late is late for the show means the show has started and I'm late, which has happened very...
2: No, you're supposed to get here at a certain time so we can all meet before the show.
0: That's a loose number.
4: Oh, it's a loose number? So I can
0: not
4: just
0: Not for
4: show
0: you,
4: up?
0: Johnny.
2: This is I the example you're setting, my friend.
0: Not for you, Johnny. Not loose for you.
4: Very loosey-goosey.
0: Strict for you, pal. So don't show up there with your little lattes, shaking your iced coffee.
2: Okay.
0: Unless it's Don Francisco.
2: That's right.
0: In which case, you can show up anytime you damn well please, and you'll probably get hired because that's the finest coffee in the land.
2: This guy knows what I'm talking about.
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1: Hey, our ride's almost here. 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

0: you to become the star on K-Rock. It's been a while now since we did the human bingo, and it's always an interesting chance for us to go ahead and prove that you never know who's listening to K-Rock at this exact moment. And you guys are all fascinating for different reasons, but is it the reason we are looking for this week? And if it does apply to you, please call us immediately so we can hear your story at 800-520-1067, and we will give away some tickets for our absolute favorite stories. So without any further ado, it's time for Human Bingo.
1: Ladies and gentlemen, welcome to a game of bingo unlike any other, where you are the star. This is Human Bingo.
0: You know a lot about us. It's our turn to learn something about you. Human Bingo officially begins right now. If you have ever saved a life, rescued someone and or saved a life,
2: bingo!
0: We'd love to hear your story, 800-520-1067. If you are someone that identifies as a swinger or are currently in a thruple sort of relationship, we'd love to hear from you as well at 800-520-1067. And finally, if you have ever gotten one of those really, really regrettable tattoos, and there's a bunch of reasons why they could, I'm not just talking about I was 16 and I thought it'd be cool to get a yin yang tramp stamp. That's a regrettable tattoo. But then there's the really, really regrettable ones.
2: Like a person, and then the person betrays you and cheats on you.
0: It could have been that. There's a bunch of different
2: misspellings.
0: Ones. Right. You did one of those people that got one of those, Never like, you know, the team is going to win the Super Bowl, so you preemptively got the championship Lombardi trophy tattoo on you, and then they lost in the playoffs or something like that.
2: Which is a good confidence move,
0: right,
2: until it backfires.
0: So that's who we're looking for in this exciting edition of Human Bingo. Anyone who is a swinger slash in a thruple, if you are currently having a very regrettable tattoo, you may have had it removed or covered up since then, but we'd love to hear that story. And if you've ever saved a life. We start with, let's say hi to Bree on K-Rock. Bree, welcome to Human Bingo. What happened to you?
3: So I was in Hawaii with my family, and there was a lady kind of face down in the pool underneath the bridge, and a little girl kind of helped with pulling her out, and then I grabbed her out and started giving her CPR, and she lived.
0: You
2: Whoa.
0: Found a lady floating face down in a pool, and,
3: yeah.
0: And you, and she was just, no one really saw her there except you, and you pulled her out and CPR'd her and saved her life?
3: Well, she was, like, under a bridge. There was, like, a bridge that joined two pools together.
0: She's probably a troll. Probably a troll.
2: That's how she was getting her magic.
0: I think she has to grant you three wishes or something.
2: Was she, like, an older lady or sit? Like, what do you think caused her to just drown in a shallow pool?
3: Well, it was the height said 3 feet, but under the bridge it was a lot more, I don't know, it was deeper. It was, like, maybe 4 or 5 feet, and she was short. She was like,
0: yeah,
3: a
0: trolls were little.
3: She was in her 40s.
2: That's true.
0: Right.
2: And so you did the whole thing where you put mouth to mouth?
3: I started compressions, and some guy ran up and did mouth to mouth. It was a two-man CPR, and then the fire department got there, and as they were running, the fireman slipped on the water carrying, it was the whole thing.
0: And then did you have to save that man as well?
3: No, but it was kind of, there was a lot of emotions. It was kind of weird.
0: What is what does the person do after you save their life? Do they buy you a drink? Do they give you a...
3: You know, what's interesting is the hotel didn't even, like, comp our rooms
2: what?
3: Or anything.
2: Mm-hmm.
3: Yeah,
2: you
3: no.
2: saved someone's life.
3: I had to give a statement. So her lips were blue. When we were giving her CPR, we did the whole thing. We had a roller on her side, and there was, like, gurgling water coming out.
0: Whoa.
2: Oh.
0: Blue lips
2: Damn.
0: Could just mean goth, though.
3: And then they had to intubate her, and then she lived.
2: Damn.
0: Wow. Look at that.
2: But you probably have training. Like, you know how to do CPR, and
0: Clearly,
2: you feel confident. Like,
0: guess.
2: Most of us kind of know CPR, but I wouldn't feel confident that I could actually utilize it to save a life.
3: Yeah. I mean, I'm a physical therapist, so
2: okay.
3: I've done it.
0: All right. Well, you're a hero. Thank you for joining us on K-Rock.
2: I can't believe you got nothing out of it.
0: Savannah, you're on K-Rock. Did you save a life?
4: No, I have not saved a life.
0: Why are you calling Human Bingo?
4: I am a swinger. Both me and my husband are.
0: Oh, how long's that been going on?
4: Well, we met at a swingers party about 4.5 years ago. I've been swinging for probably 5.5 years.
0: Do you not like that? Do you not like that term, swinging? Or is that like one of those terms that you guys are trying to evolve past, or is that still the term of choice?
4: It's more people just call it a lifestyle.
0: Yeah.
2: And how often are you swinging? Is it like a weekly thing? Do you hold events at your house? Like, how far in are you?
4: So to go every week, every 2 weeks, sometimes monthly. Right now, we're kind of on a hiatus because my husband just had surgery. But
2: on what?
4: We go to...
0: That sprained his D.
2: I need a couple weeks,
4: Ben. He had his gallbladder removed.
0: Okay. Similar. Close enough. Yeah. So at these... and you guys are the full-type swingers where everything happens? Or is it like one of those things where you have rules?
4: We have a lot of rules. We have a lot of boundaries. And a lot of people have boundaries.
2: What are some of your rules?
4: We talk to each other before we play with anybody else. We ask questions from people before we play with them, you know, when they last tested or how many other partners they have. We just check with each other, make sure that the other person's cool before we do anything.
0: You guys always in the same room when it's happening, or do you ever like go your own
4: way? That's
0: ways?
4: One of our boundaries. That's one of our boundaries. So we do things together. We're usually in the same room or the same party, but we're not in separate rooms,
2: and are
4: but
2: both
4: a lot of people do something like that.
2: Are you, you're getting with other men and women, or is it just the opposite sex for both of you?
4: No, I'm bisexual. He's also kind of like fluid, so anything can happen.
0: Oh,
5: how do you find other people?
0: They go to these parties, dude.
5: How do you find those parties?
4: There's a lot of websites out there.
2: You're not invited, Jake.
5: Hold on. What's the website?
2: Well, man, could you imagine? I'm getting my cooter in my D.
0: Jake wouldn't even pass the sharing of the beer part of it.
2: Are you cool with this, babe? No,
0: gonna share,
2: I'm not.
0: He's not going to share his genitals. He's not going to share his cooler. The guy shares nothing.
5: No, this is mine.
0: That's my D. That's my beer. All right. Well, so
2: fascinating.
0: You guys are into this. I mean, big time. It would be boring without. You think life is boring? Just one person all the time?
4: Oh no, not at all. Life is still very much fun. I'm a mom too, so it's like my secret lifestyle. Mm. I'm not 24/7 swinger.
0: Right.
2: So, do you mind me asking? Are you ever going to tell your kids, or are you planning on keeping that a secret forever?
0: Tell your kids that? Are you kidding me?
4: Well, my parents know. I don't know if I will ever tell her. Maybe. I'm not sure. I've never thought about it.
0: How do your parents know? You told them?
4: I told them when I started going to parties like that because I wanted to be safe.
0: Mm-hmm. And what was their advice to you?
4: Just let us know when you get home.
2: Wow, cool.
0: That's your parents didn't say like we're in the lifestyle too.
4: I wouldn't have been surprised, but no, they did not.
0: Oh, man, all right. Well, there you have it. That's a good bingo right there. That's Savannah. She is a swinger, but she's currently on injured reserve right now because her husband's getting his D repaired. Something like that. Man,
2: I think we got the gist.
5: His D's in the shop.
0: Let me say hi to David on K-Rock. It's Human Bingo. Do you currently have a very, very regrettable tattoo? Have you saved a life, or are you a swinger / in some sort of a throuple relationship? Hi, what's up, David?
6: I got a regrettable tattoo.
0: Like, seriously regrettable?
6: For me, it is.
2: What happened?
6: So we went on vacation in Mexico. I had my girlfriend at the time. Her name was Patricia. So we were like, I'll go down to tattoo parlor, go get her name tattooed on me. But the guy, I guess, kind of knew English, but didn't know English, but he ended up putting Patrick on me instead.
2: Oh, my God. So, that's amazing. Do you think that he did that on purpose in a way, or
0: probably.
2: Was a true accident?
6: I mean, it could have been, or I don't know. But, yeah, I got Patrick. I still have it to this day.
2: Where is it?
6: It's right here on my arm right here. Where I see it and I look at it.
0: And it's written in, like, lovey, like that kind of, like, romantic-y
2: like
0: font.
6: Yeah, the cursive, all nice and, you know, pretty. But instead of Patricia, it says Patrick.
0: But you're not with Patricia anymore.
6: Oh, no.
5: Let's find you a Patrick.
0: Yeah, we got to find you a Patrick. Would you be okay with us finding you a Patrick? We can get that swinger back on. I bet they know a Patrick.
6: Oh, there you go. I'm down.
2: Now, when people ask you about it, do you make something up? Or what? How do you explain your Patrick tattoo?
6: I tell them the truth. I tell them the story. And, you know, it's kind of like a funny story. But at the same time, I got to live with a Patrick tattooed on my arm.
0: You're not a Chiefs fan, are you? Because you get out of Mahomes to that.
6: No, I'm a Raider fan, baby.
0: No, that'd be even more regrettable,
5: Raiders!
0: I guess. Yeah, let's just cover that up. It's funny. Most people you would think,
2: I mean, on your arm, it's like every time you pleasure yourself. You look down and you're like, oh, that's Patrick.
0: Couldn't you, once you're done with the tattoo and you're looking at it, you're like, I think this says Patrick. I mean, isn't that the kind of thing where the guy could easily just take the needle out and make a couple of...
2: Right, and make a couple of... Or you can put a saint. You could be a St. Patrick person.
0: There's some solutions there, but I guess the guy likes the story better, right?
2: Yeah.
0: We say hi to Lisa. Lisa, are you a swinger?
7: No, I saved a life.
0: Oh, you saved a life. How'd you do that?
7: So it's in Yosemite on this trail called Vernal Falls, and it's called the Mist Trail, so it's really wet and slippery. And there was kind of like a lady, older lady walking in front of me, and she slipped and almost fell off the cliff into a waterfall. And I grabbed her hand and pulled her up at the last second.
2: Whoa.
7: And she just hugged me, and I hugged her, and we cried for a little bit. And then she ended up buying me dinner the next night.
2: Oh, and then you made out?
7: No, I'm not an older woman.
0: My biggest fear would be trying to do exactly what she did, but getting pulled over with the person.
2: Yeah, you don't want to create a second victim. That's the
0: right,
2: first rule.
0: Right, that's, and you're, so, but that's like, you know.
2: That's someone you don't even really know.
0: You have hero instinct right there, because person's about to slip off a cliff, and you're like, I can either watch them fall and kind of make that like...
5: You probably don't even think about it. It's just like instinct.
0: You just have to do it. But I guess some people have that and other people...
2: Other people's instinct is to film it.
0: Yeah, other people...
2: Gotta start filming this.
0: Grab my phone before she hits the bottom.
2: Damn, that's incredible instincts.
0: We say hi to Justin on K-Rock. It's Human Bingo. We're talking to a variety of people with a variety of stories. Swingers, thruples, regrettable tattoos, or you saved a life. What's up?
8: I have a regrettable tattoo.
2: And what is it?
8: So it was meant to be the Great Soda bottle cap from the movie Up, because that's like my wife and my movie. That's like our movie. And the G very quickly and unfortunately has begun to fade.
0: So you have a rape tattoo?
8: Rape soda, baby.
2: So it's a bottle cap that says rape on it.
8: Yes, indeed.
0: Uh-huh.
2: And where is that?
8: It's on my inner forearm.
0: Yeah.
2: Okay, so anytime you're wearing short sleeves, someone can see the tattoo.
0: I would go ahead and get a Sharpie and try to color that G in pretty quickly.
2: Every morning, I would
0: reinforce that. Yeah, that's a rough one right there. All right, hold on one second. We'll get to these other calls in a moment as we're in the middle of a very
2: exciting... This is my husband. He loves the movie Up. Oh, my God.
0: He loves the movie Up, and he hates consent. Here he is.

0: wrapping up an exciting round of Human Bingo. Talked to a lot of people that are in a variety of different relationships, not just swinger thruple. We have people on the text line that say that they're in a
1: polyamorous relationship.
0: Amorous, which I don't even know. I can't keep track of all these terms anymore.
1: Well, that, like, that a swinger is, and correct me, swingers, if I'm wrong, but you're kind of hooking up. It's more sex for the night, maybe sex a couple of times. Polyamorous relationships, I know a couple of people who are in them, are full-on relationships. I have a second girlfriend. I have a boyfriend on the side. I date, like, I'm on the apps dating, not
2: or
1: just...
2: Or you all live together.
1: Yeah, or you all live together, things like that. I have a friend who has a husband and a girlfriend, and they're all raising her kids together.
0: Someone can explain this better. Diane?
3: Yeah.
0: Hey, you're a swinger or no?
3: I'm in a polyamorous relationship.
1: Okay.
0: What does that entail?
3: So I call them the main couple. They live together, but I'm in a relationship with the guy, and the girl also goes off and has other relationships.
1: So you are the girlfriend of the guy, like a second girlfriend?
3: Yes.
0: I think this is the biggest question everyone has right now, but let's say you all three go to Jersey Mike's together. They cut the sandwich in two pieces. Who gets the two pieces?
3: Me and the other woman.
1: Huh. And the guy watches.
0: Oh, man. That sucks.
1: He gets a cookie?
0: That sucks so bad.
3: He would give up the sandwich for us.
1: Well, clearly you get a giant.
0: No,
2: he's
0: not my
2: sandwich. Cook chair.
1: Not
2: my
1: four.
0: The guy sits in a cuck chair in the corner, watching them eat the sandwich?
1: With the meat slicer.
0: It's a cook chair. Okay. That's the only question I have. We can move on.
1: And how long have you been with this couple?
3: About 14 months.
1: And did you start off with just the guy and then the girl was added on later?
0: No, they were the couple first.
1: No, but
0: said.
1: I mean, no, you said you're in a relationship. Go ahead.
3: They've been together for about 5 years.
1: And then
3: I'm not in a relationship with the other woman.
1: Okay, so it's just the guy. And then the other woman dates.
3: Yes.
1: Got it.
2: Is there any jealousy?
3: Not really. The only problem is, like, she wants more of a relationship with me.
0: You've never joined them? The three of you have never played all together?
3: No.
0: Huh. That's interesting, because that's one of those weird boundary rules where it feels like it's a slippery-ass slope, but I guess they've already come up with the Jersey Mike scenario, so they've really thought it all through.
1: Here's one other scenario. At Christmas time, who gets the better gift, you or the original girlfriend?
0: Probably gets them the same thing.
3: Oh, her, probably.
0: Oh, you think so?
3: Yeah.
0: What did he get you for the last gift he gave you? Or maybe you're not at the gift giving. They've been together 14 months. There's gifts there. What's the last thing he gave you?
1: An STD.
3: He gave me flowers.
0: Gonorrhea.
3: That's a good question. Because I don't really do the gift giving stuff, but I did buy him something.
1: And are you seeing anyone else, or is this exclusive for you?
3: It's exclusive insofar that, like, I haven't met anybody else that I want to date, and also, like, part of the benefit for me is that I don't have to, like, be all in with one person. Mm-hmm. I get my own space, my own time. I don't have to do as much.
0: Yeah, I hear you. Yeah, you're not constantly on call in one relationship. You get to spread that around.
1: It's like a part-time relationship. It's kind of nice.
0: Yeah. Wow.
3: Yeah.
0: All right. Well, thank you for clarifying. Fascinating. All right. Well, Allie, I wish we could have got a lot of lifesavers on the phone, a lot of other people that have very regrettable tattoos. There's another guy that has a regrettable rape tattoo. Mike, we'll have to end it with you, and then we have to move on. What happened to you?
4: Yeah, hey. So I ended up getting two tattoos. I got from a tattoo shop, a Chinese, like, it's Chinese writing that was supposed to be, like, corrupt. I got that when I was, like, 18, but it ended up meaning rapist. And then also I got a lower back tattoo around the same time in the 90s before it was called the tramp stamp. I got that on there. So I guess I have a rapist tattoo and a lower back tramp stamp.
0: How did you find out that the letter, what did you think the word was that you were getting put on you?
4: It was supposed to mean corrupt. I thought I was, like, kind of like a tough guy when I was younger, and
0: right.
4: I ended up getting that on there. And the reason I found out was on a few different occasions. I remember the first time I was at a Chinese restaurant in Artesia, and the waitress kept staring at me and coming up to me and this and that, and she finally ended up telling me, like, hey, you know what, that's a really bad tattoo. And she didn't want to really tell me what it was, and finally she had, you know, just told me it meant, like, rapist.
0: Oh,
4: and
0: man.
4: I had that happen again.
1: All right, well, I want more dumplings, please. Oh, wow.
0: More dumplings for the rapist on table six? All right, well, that's pretty regrettable. Goddamn, that sucks.
2: Wow, so the tattoo artist just intentionally was a dick and wrote the wrong thing?
0: Maybe there was not the proper, you know, the way with some of those letters are. It's one line that's a little bit crooked as opposed to straight. It could change the whole meaning of the word.
2: Right.
0: But corrupt also, I don't know if there may have not been an exact translation of what he wanted. It was corrupt, so they just go, let's just round up.
2: Let's go with racist. Or maybe the tattoo artists were like, I never learned this language. I guess I'm just going to draw some lines.
0: Yeah. Hey, was the guy that did the tattoo Asian?
4: No, he was Hispanic.
0: Right, so there's a problem.
2: So he's
5: never round up the rapist.
0: You never want to round up all the way. Corrupt, let's go ahead and move that a little bit to the left, and here we go. All right, well.
2: That'll be $85.
0: As always, Human Bingo's been a lot of fun. Vanessa's going to call one of you back with some tickets. We'll be right back with your news and a brand new hour of the show after this.
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0: It's the best time of the year because you got football on almost every single day of the week. 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
9: Tyler Reddick here from 2311 Racing. 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
0: If you are dealing with something petty in your relationship with a coworker, a significant other, boyfriend, girlfriend, husband, wife, fiance, whatever, maybe a roommate who'd like to join us for petty claims court. We are planning on doing that later this morning. So if you have a case that you need figured out and then voted on by a jury of your peers, you can reach out to Vanessa right now at 800-520-1067 or get in the DMs, Klein Alley Show on Instagram. We set up a new email address that apparently we can't access. So for anyone who tried to email us, pickme@krock.com. Apparently we're not good at setting up email addresses. So you have to call us or DM us, and we can get you on the air, and that'll be later this morning. We'll do some news after this, and then your Weezer tickets on K-Rock.
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0: Get into your ADD news, then a brand new hour of the show will begin, and that's when we start this K-Rock ticket blowout that we've been yapping about, which means you get yourself tickets to a bunch of shows happening between now and the end of the year. This will be Weezer coming your way after the news, and then I think we have Mike Hem for you just around 10 o'clock, so be ready to call in and claim those tickets, and then you'll win them all day long from Sluggo, Kevin Ryder, Megan. So just keep listening, keep winning, keep calling 800-520-1067. But first, there's this, your news.
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2: If I told you about every name change that Trump was currently making, we would have no time left on this four-hour show. But there is one that happened yesterday that's kind of interesting because it is something that we interact with pretty much every day now. He is officially changing the name of AI. He doesn't think that artificial intelligence is accurate anymore. And from here forth, too, at least any White House documents will no longer contain the letters AI, but instead will contain these new letters that he has decided is a better choice.
3: From this point forward, all of United States documents and hopefully the world's will be changed to use the...
4: Tyler Reddick here from 2311 Racing. Victory Lane? Yeah, it's even better with Chumba.

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1: Everything, America this, oh, America yeah. that. Yes. I'm surprised. I was really waiting for him to go. And from
2: something,
1: now on,
2: or something Trumpy. Something AI that has his
1: is
2: name on
1: US
2: it.
1: AI or Trump ice water.
2: America I.
1: Right. It's but he went with super intelligence.
2: Super intelligence because he thinks that artificial is kind of a bad stank.
1: Whatever we call it, it's going to kill us all within 10 years.
2: Well, it's literally artificial. That's the definition of what it is. It's not organic. It's not human-made. It's artificial.
3: It's not anymore. It's super.
1: Now it's
2: super intelligence.
1: Now it's super. And, yeah, he's a big
2: to
1: fan
2: make it less scary.
1: He's a big fan of nicknames. The guy loves names. Loves naming things, changing the names of things.
2: He's obsessed with names. Maybe he never got a cool nickname as a kid.
1: I bet that's part of it. Because, I mean, Trump rhymes with chump. You know, I always help people, like, avoid baby names that will be bad because, you know, you don't want to name any, your kid anything that rhymes with poop or diarrhea.
2: Well, and Donald's not the best either.
1: No. So I think that's probably, you know, most stuff stems back to our childhood, right? So
2: yeah,
1: he probably
2: being made fun of.
1: Had a lot of people that had nicknames against him, so now he's trying to come up with ways to rename everything.
2: One day I'm going to change the Great Lakes so they're all going to be named after me in my country. Another iconic sign, neon sign, in L.A. is being dismantled. It's the big arching neon sign at the Santa Monica Pier. It's being taken apart. They promise that it is not going away forever. It's just getting a makeover, like all the people of LA. Getting older is unacceptable, and it must be stopped. There's actually a whole project. They're redoing the entire rickety-ass bridge. You know that bridge that connects the street to the Santa Monica Pier? It's almost 100 years old, so they're taking the whole thing down. They're taking the sign down, and they're sending the sign to Vegas for a procedure. They say it will be restored by an award-winning sign maker and will be restored looking 50 years younger by late 2027, which probably means the year 3000.
1: Well, they're doing that thing where they're slowly trying to make L.A. look a lot prettier to get us ready for the Olympics and get us ready for
2: yeah,
1: Super Bowl and everything
2: else. You know what's
1: going
2: to happen? Is
1: I
2: it's
1: like
2: going to be
1: sign.
2: A bunch of construction signs
1: yeah.
2: in 2028. Because nothing's going to be done by then.
1: Right. That's the official sign of L.A., construction.
2: Is
1: construction up ahead.
2: Construction on the
1: lane.
2: Shoulder.
1: Right, that's the... But
2: we have to slow down because that's somebody's dad.
1: Does that sign not turn on at night, the Santa Monica one? It does, I think.
2: It did.
1: Yeah, it's cool. It's vintage.
2: That's a great sign.
1: I don't know why there's so many other things they should fix before that one, for sure.
2: And I understand preserving it, refurbishing it, just to make it last longer, but I don't think it should look new. I think the cool part is that it looks old, right?
1: Yes.
2: So when you go stay at a hotel, there are a number of things that you're not supposed to do in the hotel room. And now there's a new one. And this is because the way they clean hotels is very different now since COVID times. They started cleaning the hotels every 2 to 3 days as opposed to every day because obviously COVID. Then later on, they were like, whoa, this is saving us a lot of money. Now you notice most hotels don't clean the room every day. They do it every 2 to 3 days. And now, as a result, there's a new thing you shouldn't be doing.
4: We are seeing dirtier and dirtier hotel rooms. When a hotel room is only cleaned every 3 days, that means that carpet is not being vacuumed every day. My suggestion, if you're staying at a hotel, do not walk barefoot. Do not put your children on the carpet.
1: Whoa.
4: Because these carpets are not as clean as they used to be.
2: But then if everyone's walking around the hotel room with shoes on, it's going to be an even dirtier carpet. So I guess you just got to go socks only.
1: I don't understand. For a while, even before COVID, they would try to shame you into not wanting to clean your room. And they would usually have like a picture of a crying panda in the bathroom. And it would say like...
2: On those little note cards.
1: Yeah,
2: little,
1: like put yeah. your towel, hang your towel up. And that means we don't have to wash your towels, but leave it on the ground and we'll kill a panda
2: I
1: or something.
2: I think they claim that it's for environmental reasons. But really, it's just because they don't want to pay for
1: stuff. Right, save a couple of bucks. Save everyone a little time and trouble. I mean, that was the nice thing about when you used to stay in a hotel. Like, the idea of you'd go back every time. You'd leave the room for 5 minutes. Your bed was made. Like, what? They stopped that whole trick.
2: Yes.
1: That doesn't happen.
2: And you know what? I think a lot of hotels are going to start... And I think there was a lull in people getting hotel rooms when Airbnb really took off. But I think people are going to start going back. Because my last few Airbnb experiences, you have to do so much damn work to leave that place, clean every single dish, wipe down the counters, do the laundry. I mean, at the end of the day, you're paying hotel room prices to basically act like you're cleaning your own home.
1: I thought you were

0: endorsing Airbnb.
1: Am I? Airbnb is great.
0: Take that money. 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
0: Ticket blowout continues, so get ready to call and claim your tickets to see Weezer. If that's your sort of thing, probably one of my favorite bands ever.
1: It is, I think, your only favorite.
0: Uh-huh, my only favorite
1: other
0: band.
1: Other than Counting Crows.
0: Oh, man, it's a real toss-up there. If I'm on a boat, the boat's going down, I can only say...
1: I know who I'd toss up.
0: Weezer or Counting Crows, who do I say?
3: I'm like you like that Bubbly Toes guy, too, right?
0: Big fan of that Jack Johnson,
1: Jack
0: too.
1: Johnson.
0: Yeah, yeah. These are all exaggerations, but I do like me some Weezer, and we'd love to send you to their upcoming show. And all you got to do is be the 20th caller right now. No games, no shenanigans, just the 20th caller, 800-520-1067. We will pick up that winner, and then we get into a brand new hour of the show. We were just told that apparently, you know, we were searching for a couple to bring into petty claims court. I guess Tina had reached out to us. You know, Tina and Gary, one-arm Gary, they got into a big fight the last time. I think it was when Gary came in here to inject your buttocks, Allie, with that final shot.
1: What, was she jealous?
0: I don't know if she was jealous, but I think that he got real mad at her, and I think she maybe left. She, like, I think she drove him here and then ditched him or something.
1: Yes, I thought that they were broken up when he stopped by, because she was waiting in the car. She wouldn't even come into the studio. But then I saw them both at the Siesta Fiesta, and they were together again.
3: Yeah, but they've told us that they break up, like, numerous times a year.
1: Right.
0: I didn't see. She was there? I saw him there.
1: No, she was there, too.
0: She was?
1: Mm-hmm.
0: Huh. Well, anyway, they may be on the petty claims court a little bit later, unless there's something that's going on with you and your significant other. Need to bring it to us. The jury of your peers will figure out who's right, who's wrong. Once again, you can't get through right now because phones are full, but people want tickets. You can always use the Instagram, Klein Alley Show. And we say good morning to our 20th caller, which should free up some lines. Is this Andrew?
4: Oh, my God. I want tickets. Whoa!
0: You just ruined our announcement. Hold on. Damn it.
1: No, we can't do anything fun.
0: All right, Andrew.
4: My bad.
0: Congratulations.
4: My bad.
0: You got yourself tickets to see Weezer. Have a great time, and thanks for listening
4: to
0: K-Rock.
4: Thank you. Yeah, you're welcome. Oh, hell yeah.
0: All right, brand new hour of the show starts now.
5: Don't you know I'm loco?

0: Well, we're about to witness something that I don't think any of us ever thought we would hear over the airwaves of K-Rock, and we'll get to that in just a second. I do want to play this message on the GOAT line because this is our official Entertainment Insider Alley with a very important information about entertainment.
1: Granny is Greg here. I'm still alive.
2: You think How did he recover from that?
0: You think he needs to identify himself as Pantyhose Greg? He's the only guy that calls and coughs for the first 45 seconds of his message.
2: I mean, he doesn't even need to state his name. I know exactly who he is based on the cough. And you know what's ironic is that he doesn't smoke cigarettes and Secondhand Cindy does. And I've never heard Secondhand Cindy cough once.
0: No, but he smokes a lot of weed, this guy.
1: Pantyhose Greg here. I'm still alive. Guillermo, he's not dancing with the stars. They went to commercial, but he's going to dance next.
0: That's our update. Guillermo is going to dance next on Dancing with the Stars.
2: But right now, it's a commercial.
0: We support Guillermo, and I think Guillermo is supposed to be on with us pretty soon so that we can dance with him right here in the K-Rock studios.
2: You mean we chose to talk to him over Taylor Hanson?
0: That's the one we went with. We said it's Guillermo or no one. And we've never spent a second on this show talking about Dancing with the Stars. But, you know, we are big Guillermo guys. So Guillermo will be hopefully here. What's the update on Guillermo, Vanessa?
3: Well, the deal is that they were waiting to see how they were going to do last night. They did better, but I'm trying to get him in studio.
0: I don't think he wanted to wake up early if he was going to get voted off today or something, so he decided to make sure he made it through.
4: Did somebody already get voted out?
0: I don't know how it works.
4: Oh.
0: Anyone know how it works?
2: Well, they vote people out. That's how it works.
0: No, but I'm saying, like, I don't know what days of the week anything happens. I don't really watch the show.
4: Because this is the second week in, right?
2: No idea. I don't know anything.
3: I do know that. It is the second week.
0: Yeah. Well,
3: you know what?
0: I think our entertainment reporter has this information.
1: And I found last week. It was hilarious. He is so overweight at the donut shop. There's only one celebrity picture in San Gabriel. Guillermo, when he signed it.
0: Anyway, that's
2: that clears it up.
0: A lot of people calling about Jake, and I think that Jake is about to do something that I didn't think any of us thought Jake would ever do, which is admit he was wrong.
2: By the way, I don't think this is going to happen.
0: Why?
2: Because it's just impossible. It's never happened before, and even though we think it might, I don't think it's going to.
0: A lot of people are inspired by Jake's antics here in the workplace.
5: So I'm going to a work event, and in honor of Jake, I'm going to try to take an impolite amount of food home as unapologetically as possible. If I get fired or disciplined for this, I'll make sure to give you guys another call explaining how this show ruined my life.
0: Thank you.
5: Sweet divots, guys. Good boy.
0: Thank you for that message.
2: God, we should do an event with, because, you know, people, when we were talking about Jake taking a lot of food from the break room, anytime there's free food, he brings a Tupperware, and how there's always somebody in an office setting who's like this.
0: Everyone's got a Jake.
2: If we had an event for every office person.
0: Every office Jake person just shows up.
2: And it's a buffet.
0: Just stand around
2: and
0: loading up
2: their
0: stuff.
2: Everybody has their containers. And
6: well, at a buffet, you don't need to bring containers. Already in containers.
0: This guy says he's triggered because Jake is just like his annoying sister.
7: Hey, Klein and Allie, listening to you this morning kind of reminds me of my sister, the whole Jake thing, how he's just so abusive and overtakes everything and, you know, doesn't have any common sense or decency for the person who's paying for stuff. Mm. Man, my sister's the exact same way. And for a long, long time, I let it slide. And finally, I just put my foot down and I just told myself I'm an enabler if I keep letting it happen. So
0: is another person triggered by Jake. So, Jake, you'd like to apologize to Ali or say something? Go ahead. I'll get on some music for you to make this easier,
6: okay.
0: Whatever you want to say.
6: Remind me. Thank you. Well, yesterday when we all got breakfast burritos, I ordered the second most expensive burrito on accident. I didn't know that Allie was paying for it, one. And two, I didn't know it wasn't one of the buy one, get one free things. So I know Allie's El Cheapo. I'm like second El Cheapo. That's why I bring Tupperware. That's why I only eat beans and mustard sandwiches. So I just want to say that if I would have known that Allie was paying for it and it wasn't a buy one, get one, I wouldn't have gotten that burrito. I would have gotten something else. I would have gotten two of the other ones. So
2: is there an I'm sorry here somewhere, or are you just going to state what happened
6: yesterday? Now I think we're kind of even Stevens for that time that you watched me get a bowl of rice in Vegas and then offered to pay for it.
2: Hold on a minute. This almost makes up for the other time I paid for your meal. What's the logic there?
6: You watched me eat a bowl of rice and then made fun of me for wanting butter. I'm sitting there starving, and you're like, hey, don't worry about it. I got this. I could have gotten real food.
2: So you're mad that I didn't tell you ahead of time that I was going to pay for your meal so you could have gotten something more expensive.
6: Yeah.
0: So wait a minute.
2: Jake. But they were also potentially apologizing for ordering something expensive.
6: I think we're even now.
0: Jake, in Vegas, you're saying you're upset because you went into a restaurant thinking you were going to pay and all you wanted to buy was a bowl of rice.
6: No, that's all I could afford.
0: Right. So so then you ordered the bowl of rice. Then at the end, Allie said, don't worry, I got this, and you're mad at her because
6: yeah,
0: she didn't.
6: Yeah, that's such bullcrap.
0: Because if she had said to you, eat whatever you want, it's on me, you would have ordered.
6: I would have gotten an actual food.
2: So
0: I don't understand.
6: You do. You think I got a bowl of rice with salt and butter because that's what I really wanted?
0: Kind of. Yeah.
3: This is making me sad.
0: Yeah, it really is. I agree, Vanessa. It's making me sad too.
6: It's making me the saddest.
0: I thought you.
2: Why is it making you the saddest? I bought you so many meals. I thought
6: because now we're even Stevens.
2: We're not even Stevens.
0: Jake, I thought you realized after thinking about it all day that you. By the way, didn't even say thank you to Allie. I believe there was no thank you. Just like the time I bought you the pitcher of beer you asked for.
6: That was your idea.
0: There was no thank you. It's never a thank you. It's just a why what we did for you, no matter how nice it was not what you expected or something. It's always some sort of...
6: Well, you gave me a bunch of crap about it. You said not the most expensive thing. I didn't get the most expensive thing. I got the second most.
2: So where is this apology?
0: I've never heard
6: one. I didn't say there was going to be an apology. We're even Stevens now. Handshake.
2: Your email said, I think I owe Allie an apology.
6: Well, I thought better of it.
0: Oh, my God.
2: He also then went on to criticize the burrito.
6: Oh yeah.
2: And say it was
6: Jake.
2: Meh.
0: Yeah. After not thanking Allie for it, he then went on to say that it sucked because
2: breakfast burrito sucked.
0: Because it had potatoes in it or something.
6: Hash browns.
2: You know what I could have said is, no, I'm not getting everyone a burrito. I'm just getting Vanessa a burrito. I thought the nice thing to do would be to offer everybody a burrito.
0: Yeah. The whole idea, the original plan was Vanessa went to the Rams game. She was out late getting drunk for the show. She said she really wanted a breakfast burrito. So that was it. And then all of a sudden, Allie decided, Miss Generous over there, decided that she was going to go and offer up other burritos to people. I'm the only one that did the appropriate thing.
2: Which is to say, no, thank you.
0: I said, hey, I appreciate it. I'm good. I turned it down. That's, you know, hard
6: I
0: that
6: turned
0: is
6: down
0: me.
6: Things all the time.
0: And
6: I
0: said, never turned down nothing.
2: When I told everybody I'm getting breakfast burritos, I said, there's a place that has this BOGO deal on breakfast burritos. If you want to pick something, let me know. Everybody did what the nice thing to do is, which is choose one of the two on-sale burritos. Well,
6: notice, yeah, I didn't see that part. I was too busy.
0: Even Jake said, had he seen that, he would have gotten the BOGO so he could have had two for himself. That's what he just said. Had he seen the BOGO, he would have done that so he could have had one for now.
2: Because it was $18 for two.
0: I got right.
2: But he chose a $19 burrito by itself.
0: Right, for one.
8: All right, I just listened to Friday's episode where Jake finally is wrong. Even though he's wrong so many times about an ER room, and he actually has to pay Allie $50. Allie, you better hold him to it, because he's an actual moron.
0: All right, well, people are very heated. I can't even play most of that guy's message.
6: Sucks a suck.
0: Hey, Lydia, you're on K-Rock. Good morning. Hi.
9: Hey, good morning. What's up, guys?
0: What can we do for you?
9: Just wanted to share my dismay for Jake. Like, Jake, dude, you're just so wrong all the time. You're so annoying. I don't know why we give you so much time on the radio. You're just so entitled. It's all about you. And, you know, I don't know. Like, we could do better, guys. We could do better.
0: All right. Thank you, Lydia. I stand with Lydia.
6: I know.
2: You know, if I had said ahead of time, I'm paying for your meal, it would have cost, back in Vegas.
0: Oh, yeah.
2: If I had said ahead of time.
0: Right.
2: But it was something where we were all eating, and I was like, hey, this is a nice thing to do. I'm going to pay for everyone's meal. It was just a kind of thought
0: well,
2: I had.
0: You probably only said that because you saw Jake had a bowl of rice.
6: Yeah, totally.
2: Well, also, Vanessa got like an appetizer.
0: Right.
2: And I was like, God, this is so... Yeah, but you know what? I don't feel bad for you because then you turn around and spend money on like a Purple Frankenstein poster.

0: So, yeah, you can't afford a bowl of rice because you're stupid with your money.
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2: 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Get into it, kids.
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9: We are officially now in the season known as fall. Welcome to fall. And as a result, we're going to figure out who is the biggest basic bitch of them all. Could be you. Perhaps. We've got a scientific quiz to take you through in just a moment, and we'll determine how much of a basic bitch are you as we are officially entering the greatest basic bitch season of them all, the cozy comfort known as fall. That's next on Get Rock.

0: Kelly Show. Oh, no, hold on, Offspring. We got to get to this quiz. We'll get to you in a moment if you'd like to join us. 800-520-1067. Samuel, you're on the phone. What's up, dude?
1: Hey, good morning, Sweet Knockers.
0: Sweet Knockers to you.
1: Hey, I was calling to see if you guys are hiring for Jake's job.
0: You're hired. Hold on.
1: Okay, cool. All right. Yeah, I mean...
0: Jake, you're out.
2: We have no further questions.
0: You're in. Oh, perfect. Samuel, you start tomorrow morning.
1: Awesome. Okay, thank
0: you. All right, great.
3: Gonna have some rice money.
0: Shush.
2: You could have money for an entire meal if you don't spend money on dumb posters.
0: Samuel's in. Jake's out. Guys, it's officially fall, which means basic bitches come alive. It is a very empowering month. I believe they would use the term era. It's their era now because it's fall.
2: We are living for
0: it. And we're going to figure out who on the show. I think this is going to be a giant waste of our time because I think we all know that Vanessa is going to probably score the highest here.
4: Guys, I don't think it's going to be me.
0: Why do you
2: think it's going to be?
0: Who's going to have a higher basic bitch score than you? Maybe
4: Johnny or Ali?
5: Me? Why would I have it?
4: But just let's wait for the questions and let's just see.
0: All right, I will be keeping score. Everyone, please answer these questions as we go through them. We start with this. Have you ever posted a photo of an old vacation you went on with the caption that said "Take me back"?
2: Is this from going through Vanessa's? Social media?
0: I'm not saying who. I'm just saying if you've done that, you start off with an early point.
4: Who's going first?
0: Just keep track of your... If you've done it, you can say...
2: God, I don't know. I don't think I have.
0: You've posted a picture of an old vacation you've gone on, and you wrote the phrase exactly, take me back.
3: What the hell?
0: That's a very basic bitchy move right there. We go to your next one. This is a question. What is the last thing you purchased at Trader Joe's? Vanessa.
4: I can't remember, to be honest.
2: Are you eating it right now?
0: It sounds like she is.
4: She's
0: eating cookie butter out of the jar.
4: I know you want it to be me, but this is like so, no offense to the United States. It's very American and it's not me.
0: Mm-hmm. What is the last thing you purchased at Trader Joe's? You don't know?
4: I think it was ground beef.
0: All right.
2: Basic.
0: So basic.
2: You just went to buy ground beef.
4: Is this just
0: Johnny,
4: a quiz for
0: Johnny? Johnny, what is the last thing you bought at Trader Joe's?
5: I got blue heirloom eggs from Trader Joe's.
4: Keyword heirloom. Basic.
2: Yeah, that's true.
5: Johnny, that's fancy.
0: Johnny gets a point there.
2: He thinks heirloom means fancy.
0: Allie, how about you?
2: Let's see. I did do a Trader Joe's shop yesterday. I got essentials. I think the probably most basic thing I got was the Trader Joe's brand Oreos, Jozo's or whatever they're called. But I don't think I got any like pumpkin spice or I almost got those fall leaf shaped tortilla chips, but I didn't get
0: them. You almost got them? What do you mean almost got them?
2: I almost got them, but then I just got the regular ones because they were cheaper.
0: Jake, you ever shop at Trader Joe's? Probably not, right?
3: I haven't gone in a long time except for recently. I went there to buy flowers for that girl, and then when I bought flowers,
0: you may win this round, dude.
3: Well, no, that was just for her, but for me, because I hadn't been there for a while, and I used to love them, was that those like praline pecans. They're so good.
0: Oh, man.
4: Praline pecans.
0: Jake, you are.
3: They're so good.
4: My case.
0: All right. I mean, that's pretty basic, Jake. I got to be honest.
3: They're so delicious.
0: All right. I'm keeping score here. Next question. Omar, you go to Trader Joe's?
6: I don't. But when I do, I'm usually shopping for my kids because they like these certain chips that they have there. Ghost pepper chips or something like that.
2: They also have those PB&J Sammies.
0: Mm-hmm. Oh, boy.
2: Those are good.
0: Do you ever refer to Starbucks as Starbies?
2: Oh, my God. I will not get a point on this. I don't like Starbucks.
0: Mm-hmm. Vanessa?
6: Yeah, same. I don't go.
4: I don't refer it as that, but I do like Starbucks, and I'm not ashamed.
2: And will you share for the group what your order is?
4: Well, lately it's been a... what has it been? It's been a cold brew lately.
0: Well, I thought it's a brown sugar shaken lavender matcha.
4: I haven't had that in a while because I heard oat milk is bad for you, so I'm switching it up.
0: It's 5 points.
4: Cold brew.
0: Give yourself
2: you
0: five
2: also
0: points.
2: Did lavender matchas for
0: that
2: a while.
0: That was a big time. I had
4: I get this point.
0: Okay. Give yourself
2: defensive
0: multiple
2: basic
0: points.
2: Bitch.
0: When is the last time you participated in Pilates and or yoga?
2: Well, it was this year.
0: Mm-hmm.
2: But I can't do hot yoga anymore right now.
0: Because you're pregnant?
2: Mm-hmm.
0: It's pretty basic. Vanessa?
4: Okay. I did yoga at the park.
2: You did?
4: Well, they offer that at the park for free.
2: Oh, that's like 10 points right there.
0: Really?
2: Free yoga
4: I'll
2: in the park.
4: Take it.
0: Jeez.
2: Did you do one of those things where it's like fake on a paddleboard or whatever?
4: No, it's just literally yoga at the park.
2: Wow.
0: Anyone else do Pilates or yoga recently?
3: Never in my life.
0: Never? No? Okay, that's none of us. So.
3: No.
0: Next one.
2: Why aren't you doing this quiz? You've done some of that crap. You did Pilates, didn't you?
0: It's been a while. My wife dragged me there one time. It was actually really hard. It was really difficult.
2: I mean, you're also doing the cold plunges. You're doing a lot of basic bits.
5: Clyde, we went to a sauna together. Does that count?
2: Okay. We went to a sauna together.
0: We went to a sauna together? What are you talking about?
5: We went to the Equinox, remember? And we were in the sauna?
0: When was this?
2: Oh,
5: and you made fun
2: no.
5: of me because I wore my boxers.
0: When was this?
5: 2025.
6: Well, was Clyde naked?
0: A year ago.
5: He just had a
2: towel
5: on. Look
2: at you wearing those boxers. Oh, take man. Those things off.
3: He's blowing it out. PTSD.
2: You silly boy.
0: I had a towel on like a normal person. Johnny had no towel, just walked in his underwear and sat there.
5: No, I had a towel and my boxers, and you're like, Johnny, what are you doing? Take the boxers off.
2: I can't see your erection.
3: He wants that PTSD.
0: I definitely don't remember that story happening like that at all.
2: Okay.
0: But all right, so.
2: The fact that you two were at an Equinox together is weird enough.
0: I had like a free month I could have used. I said, Johnny, I got 3 days left before they pulled us away, and I'm out of here.
2: Yeah.
0: Johnny
5: was
2: like,
5: so sick,
2: recruit
5: yeah.
2: him for all your after work
0: no,
2: activities?
0: He said, you want to work out? I said, we can work out at the crap gym here at work, or we can go to the Equinox. I can use it for 3 more days for free.
2: You can go down on me here or there.
0: It's your choice. The next one. Do you have any pillows at your house with quotes on them?
2: Oh, God, no.
0: Vanessa.
4: No. Ugly. No, I don't.
5: You have her phone wallpaper is like a quote.
4: Yes, my phone wallpaper is, but I don't have a pillow with
0: quotes.
2: What does it say?
0: What's the quote on your phone wallpaper?
4: Well, you guys are not going to understand because it's in Spanish.
2: Well, translate it then.
0: Live, laugh, love.
4: It says, Amito, siempre me sale bien. Everything works out for me, basically.
0: Oh, that's 100 points.
2: That's an affirmation.
4: I need to be positive.
0: I get it, but that's still basic bitch stuff right there.
2: Do you have words of affirmation in your apartment?
4: No, I don't. Because that's not cute art.
0: Jake,
4: did
0: any of that crappy art you buy have like quotes on it?
3: On a pillow?
0: Or art, any motivational quotes in your place?
3: No. The only thing on a pillow I have is like slobber marks.
2: Ew.
0: That's gross. All right, moving on.
3: I don't know what it said. I'm trying to read it.
0: Trying to figure out who's the most basic on the show as we're now officially into fall, and fall is the most basic of all of the seasons. What is the thing you do to be cozy? We'll start with you, Jake.
3: To be cozy?
0: Yeah.
3: I wear like little sleepy socks. I got special sleeping socks.
0: Vanessa?
4: I'm thinking sweats and a hoodie.
0: Mm-hmm.
2: Well, you also have your pillow fort, don't you?
4: That's only when I go to bed.
0: Ollie?
2: I will also get in cozy socks. I have fuzzy ones. And then I get underneath a fuzzy blanket and watch TV.
0: Mm-hmm.
2: Sometimes
4: I don't
2: with a cup of
4: anything
2: tea.
4: Anything fuzzy.
0: Omar,
3: and I cut on my pillow.
0: Omar, you get cozy ever?
6: I mean, I like a good hoodie, you know what I mean?
0: Mm-hmm.
6: When it's fall time and, yeah, it's a little cold out.
0: Give yourself a point for everything you own that says either Aloe, Lulu, or Ugg.
2: Oh.
0: Any points there going out? Any points? Aloe, Lulu, Ugg. Anyone?
2: Yeah, I have a few points there.
0: Oh, boy.
2: For every item?
0: Every item you have. That's a point.
2: God, I think I have all three. Several of all three.
0: When is the last time you've referred to Sunday or a vacation as a reset?
2: I don't think I called it a reset.
0: Vanessa?
2: I think when I went to when I went up to Tahoe, I called it a reset.
0: Mm-hmm.
2: Yeah.
4: Nope.
0: No, you don't say reset?
4: No.
0: All right.
2: So defensive.
0: You're so mad about that.
4: Because I hate that you think I'm like extremely, I'm like, very normal. Never mind. I'm going
0: to
4: be quiet.
0: When is the last time you went to a brunch?
2: I have not been to a brunch in years.
3: And never.
2: Anyone?
5: Are these like girl questions?
6: It's been a long time.
2: Vanessa?
6: Like 4 years.
4: Okay, I've been to a brunch. Definitely this year, but I don't remember when.
2: I don't remember because I was wasted on mimosas.
0: I was bottomless mimosas.
4: If you're not going to have mimosas, why aren't you having mimosas?
0: Mm-hmm. Okay, I think that's on
2: that's
0: the
2: also on my phone.
0: That's on the pillow on her place right there. Okay, well, I'm going to start tabulating some of these scores
2: I'm surprised there's no question about the types of shows.
0: There's two final questions that will determine who's the most basic bitch. We'll get to it after Dominic Fike.

0: Pumpkin spice is in the air because it's now officially the month of fall, and originally that was the official fuel of the basic bitch. And yes, you don't have to be a girl to be a basic bitch. Anyone can be a basic bitch. I mean, look at Johnny. He got heirloom eggs at Trader Joe's. He likes those Trader Joe's totes. He's a big basic bitch as well, but the reality is there can only be one of the most basic bitches, so who is it? And if you're keeping score, we have three final questions. One of them, what is the last song you played on your Spotify? What is the last song you played on your Spotify?
1: Oh, God. I have to look. Let's see.
0: Everyone can go ahead and lock in on this as we try to figure out who on the show is the most basic of the basic bitches. Vanessa's going to be tough to beat because she has a motivational quote as her background on her phone. And she loves brunch and mimosas and ordering matcha with lavender in it. That's going to be a tough combination to beat.
1: Okay, because I was feeling nostalgic, I did play some songs from the original soundtrack for Practical Magic.
0: Oh, man. You may have just jumped to the front here on this one. Vanessa?
2: It's a Spanish artist, so it's a Colombian artist. She's not very popular. Mm-hmm. Her name is Aria Vega.
0: What's the song you would have played that we would all know before that?
2: Oh, just put it on shuffle. Maybe, well, I would say maybe this is basic. What's her name? Abraham.
3: Gracie Abrams.
2: Her, yes.
0: Mm-hmm. Johnny?
3: India Rubber by Radiohead.
1: Okay.
0: Jake?
4: Uncle Acid and the Deadbeats.
1: Don't ask
0: Sorry
1: him.
0: I asked. I take
4: Don't let it control you. It's a good song. We should play it.
0: No one's going to listen to that.
4: Uncle Acid.
0: Omar?
5: Wish, Nine Inch Nails.
0: Okay.
4: That's a good song.
0: Do you have a hat that says Giggle Squad? Or do you consider yourself a giggler because you follow the Giggle Squad?
1: Not me.
4: What do you think? Not it.
0: Not me.
5: Nope.
2: I do have a Googly Squad hat. And you know what? I'm proud of that hat.
0: Mm-hmm.
2: They're hilarious.
0: Uh-huh. Okay.
2: You're just jealous you don't have that hat.
0: Give yourself a point.
1: What's the last show that you binged watched, Vanessa?
2: Honestly, it's been a while since I've binge watched.
1: Well, you re-binge watched A New Girl, right?
2: Oh, wait. I've Schmidt Creek's. Can't say the name. That's
0: amazing. Oh,
2: man. Yes, I've never watched this show, so it's a new show for me.
0: Right.
1: Schmidt's Creek.
0: Schmidt's Creek is a good one. Have you posted any pictures of yourself recently in some sort of a workout where you then wrote the caption, "No excuses"?
1: What? Say that again?
0: Like a workout, like you at a gym or you doing a workout with the phrase, "No excuses."
1: I've never posted a gym pic, okay. Ever.
0: Mm-hmm. Vanessa?
2: No.
1: I feel like you post gym pics sometimes.
4: Allie, we've seen gym pics of you.
3: Yeah, Allie, there's like three gym pics I've seen of you.
1: What? Where?
0: Yeah, there are gym pics of you.
2: Johnny has a bunch of those all the time.
0: And I think you do write no excuses.
1: No, I don't. I've never written no excuses.
0: I think that's what you say. We always say, remember Allie's quote, no excuses?
1: The only one I did take was a splotchy, disgusting photo as a funny thing.
0: Right.
1: Because everyone else's gym pics are hot and mine are literally hot. Yeah. I'm just overheated and splotchy. No excuses.
0: When is the last time you said, "I deserve this"? You did something. You did something and said, "I deserve this."
1: Yeah, that would be last night.
0: Yeah, huh? Vanessa? What did you deserve, by the way, Allie?
1: I deserved more of those Trader Joe's brand Oreos.
0: I deserve these. Vanessa, when's the last time you deserved it?
2: Oh my gosh, I deserve everything. I say it all the time.
0: All the time.
2: All the time. I'm like, I'm going to treat myself. It's more like I'm going to treat myself. It's always coffee. Mm-hmm. I'm like, you know what? I did really good this week. I'm going to get cookies.
0: Ever said that.
1: You know what? I got wasted at that Rams game.
2: You know
1: I deserve this.
2: Everyone like that. I'm going to go out.
0: The final score of a million. Vanessa, congratulations.
2: No, for reals. Count your points. I only got 6 out of 14.
0: Mm-hmm. I don't think anyone else was really keeping score.
1: No.
0: We were just...
1: I just have some lines I wrote down.
0: Yeah, if you actually kept your score here, guess what? You win the basic bitch.

0: Barbecue.
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4: Just keep giving and giving and giving. Allie's giving the herp. We're giving the tickets. Ooh. And we have another pair to give you in about 10 minutes. This time it'll be My Chemical Romance at the Hollywood Bowl. I think that's that Halloween show. So win your way in. All you got to do is call us. The number, once again, remember this. You'll need it. 800-520-1067. Every hour, all day long here on K-Rock. It is a ticket blowout. And you must claim them, because if you don't claim them, then you're going to get stuck with the herp. And trust me when I say you'd rather get the tickets. So we'll do some news after Cranberries, and then those tickets will be yours and potentially herp.

0: K-Rock, we are Klein Alley Show. Let's get check out what's happening in the news. But first, good news for at least one of our listeners, and we will take this as a win for us all.
1: Hi, I called you guys a few months ago. I was listening to Sober Time. I got into a car accident. I thought my car was totaled. And I just wanted to let you know, they didn't total my car. And today, my auto accomplishment reached 6969. And I feel like Allie will really appreciate that.
2: Yeah, baby! So,
1: just wanted to call and let you guys know. Bye.
0: That was almost going to be a totaled car. She never would have gotten to experience any of those auto accomplishments, and yet she got back on the road and finally hit that big 6969.
2: You have to appreciate that a little bit.
0: Four-number auto accomplishment is weak sauce. I mean, a 6969 is worthy maybe of a photo, but even that is...
2: You wouldn't... Funny. The first 6.9, just 6.9?
0: The first 69 miles of a car is like a...
2: The first 100 miles is exciting.
0: It's a laugh to yourself, maybe, That's what it is.
2: And then 6.9, double laugh.
3: Maybe.
2: Add another triple laugh.
0: Definitely not worthy
2: of... One laugh for each.
0: But Allie is very easily impressed and is lacking real-life accomplishments, so she needs her odometer to get her accomplishments for her.
2: That's right.
0: Even though the car she's driving now is stolen valor
2: because
0: someone else put on all the miles and now she's just getting the glory. It's totally different.
2: I've never really bought a new car ever.
0: I know.
2: So I'm not going to get those auto accomplishments. The only auto with 0 miles has been from a lease, and I feel like that's stolen valor too. You're just going to give that car back.
0: But you give those miles back at the end.
2: Yeah.
0: You pay for those miles sometimes if you drive too much.
2: You go over 12,000 a year.
0: It's the worst time. But look how funny my odometer is. You owe us money,
2: sir. It's
0: 6.9, 6.9, 6.9.
2: They're like, right, it's $1 a month.
3: You owe us 6.9, 6.9, 6.9.
0: You owe us that much money. Your news now.
4: Grab your Adderall. It's time for ADD News.
2: Klein, you've been an avid reader, non-reader, for many years, and the only reason you would ever enter...
0: How dare you call me an avid reader? I am not.
2: The only reason you would enter a library or Barnes & Noble is for the air conditioning. You've said so yourself.
0: And bathroom?
2: Bathroom? You'd go to a library bathroom?
0: Not by choice, but if it was an emergency, you got to push the hobo out of the way who's showering in there, and then you use the bathroom.
2: Excuse me, sir. And then he goes, oh, sorry, another homeless man.
0: No, I'm home.
2: So there's a very successful A-lister that is taking a page out of your unread book, Tom Cruise. He's doing a lot of interviews right now promoting that weird movie where he plays an old guy, Digger, I think it's called. And he revealed that when he is considering a new project, he makes the director read the script to him. Like a little bedtime story. Either the writer or the director has to sit there and read it to him, you know, in person, over the phone, whatever. And he says, I have them read it to me because I don't want my ideas to invade it yet. I want to understand what is their communication. And then he goes on to say, I'm the audience. I am a movie. I'm a popcorn guy. I'm the meat and potatoes popcorn guy. So is it moving me? Am I invested? Where am I engaged? And he can only get that by listening, not sitting there and reading.
5: Wait, Mission Impossible movies?
2: Like, right.
5: Oh, yeah, you shoot this guy, and then you get shot, and
2: so
5: then
2: you're coming down from the ceiling by a string, okay? And there's lasers everywhere.
0: Boom, boom, bang. Bang, bang, boom.
2: Can you imagine some of these big, huge directors having to be like, all right, Tom, so you enter, okay, from this camera, and then we're going to put the camera over here and have to explain all of that to him for hours?
0: Well, I've a few times, this is actually a very similar move that I do, not with movies, but with menus, where, like, if I'm driving home and my wife's like, hey, you know, what do you want for dinner? I'm going to order something. I'm like, why don't you read me the menu while I drive? It's actually great. She'll read me the menu, and it's similar.
5: Like you have, like, a personal assistant?
0: Yeah, it feels like... It feels like I can, like Tom Cruise, I can better understand the menu.
2: I'm so opposite. I would rather look at it in front of me, especially if there are pictures. I want to look at the pictures.
0: There's only a few places that have pictures on the menu. You're talking like very few places, Allie.
3: Denny's,
0: That's pretty much it. Denny's Waffle House, I think.
2: If you go any place on like Grubhub, Yelp, you know, most of the menus and the pictures are on. I want to look at the pictures of a new place before I go there. I'm not just going to go blind.
0: But the idea of someone reading, because usually, think about it, you're a child. When you get read to, you're a child, and at some point you learn how to do it yourself, and then you no longer have people read to you. So there is something kind of probably nice about it, and I have never liked books, and books have never liked me, so I'm a big fan of the idea of someone reading to me, but I'd much rather just wait for the movie to be made.
2: So you think you can better visualize something when someone's telling it to you rather than reading it?
0: Yeah.
2: Because you're focused on the reading of it?
0: I get caught up in how many pages are left all the time.
2: I see. So you're just kind of distracted by the act of reading.
0: I'm like, oh, God, there's just so many pages left. So many, no pictures. So many pages.
2: Since we're already talking about food, we'll get to this story. And I wonder what you would do in the same situation. You've ordered something on Uber Eats or whatever delivery app. And you see the driver. This actually kind of happened yesterday with the breakfast burritos. The little driver car is on its way, and then it just stops. And then it's circling around, and you don't know why it's not moving. And you're going, this food is almost here. What is the holdup? What's going on? Well, this guy eventually gets a message from his Uber Eats driver and says, sorry, I got in a car accident. So I don't have your food, or I have the food here with me, but the cops are here. The ambulance is here. It's a whole big thing. So this guy decides to go to the scene to pick up his food.
0: That's a good... listen, the guy made the right move. If he's close enough, you want that food?
2: He was down the street, and he was like, what am I going to do? I ordered my food, and I want it.
6: I DoorDashed some food, and my DoorDasher told me he got in a car accident. And he was like, I can come meet him and get the food from him. And I didn't know my man got in a real... car accident.
2: I mean, this guy's car is total.
6: That looks up. I think that's my food right there.
2: So he sees on the side of the street as he's talking to the cops, the guy's food is in a bag next to a lamppost, and he's like, should I just get out and go get it?
0: Does it still have the stickers on the bag to show that it was not tampered with?
2: No, it's not like it's outspread across the road or anything. Ooh. It's got the little sticker.
6: Is it for me to walk across and pick it up?
0: Yes.
6: I'm about to go get my food. What's going on, bro? You the DoorDasher?
0: I can't feel my legs.
6: Yeah. Thank you, man. You good?
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2: They ordered stuff here to the K-Rock when I've been at home, and I'm like, I don't understand. It says it was delivered.
3: To have to start from ground zero.
2: Oh, it's the worst feeling.
3: Terrible feeling.
2: So there you have it. Some stuff happening in the world. We get into a brand new hour of the show in moments. The greatest hour of your life, perhaps.

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2: Let's go caller 20. What are you waiting for? We have tickets for you right now. It's K-Rock Ticket Blowout. Your time to shine at 800-520-1067. This time you'll be seeing My Chemical Romance at the Hollywood Bowl. So get ready for that. It'll be just an endless river of tears of mascara and you. And you must call now to claim those tickets. We'll be giving away tickets every hour. And that's how it goes around these parts. I know technically we're not officially in the holiday season yet because we haven't even hit Halloween. But it feels like now.
3: Oh, time is moving fast.
2: It's when we start the giving. It's just, if Costco's any indication, they got all the Christmas stuff out already. The gifts, the decorations. So
3: I feel like New Year's is right around the corner.
2: Start, they had champagne Poppers? And 2027 gift packs ready to go.
3: Unbelievable.
2: So now's the time to start loading up, and we would like to give because it's better than to receive. Although, technically, if you'd like to give us stuff, that'd be great as well.
3: You know, I blame summer. It was too long and it was too hot, and it made everybody want to jump ahead in time. If summer had just chilled out a little bit.
2: Yep.
3: And been a little more cool, then we wouldn't all be doing this. We wouldn't all be holiday shopping right now. Check yourself, summer.
2: I want to know what it feels like when you guys win from us. And we haven't done this in a while. But, Allie, remember when we used to say caller 20 now gets to give us something? And we would pick the 20th caller up at random and they got to give us something. And we never knew what it would be.
3: Mm-hmm, I remember.
2: It's been a while. But maybe we'll bring that back so we get to experience all of the thrills that you'll get to experience in a moment. Especially.
3: Sometimes we get leftover gift cards.
2: Yeah, we've gotten
3: like 67 cents.
2: Sometimes leftover food. Sometimes leftover gift cards. So.

0: let's go ahead and try it. We haven't done that in a while, so let's clear out some phone lines now by giving tickets away to someone by the name of Alex listening in North Hollywood. Good morning, Alex.
1: We did.
0: You are the winner of tickets to go see My Chemical Romance. Congratulations.
1: Oh, my gosh. So much. That's awesome.
0: You are very welcome. Enjoy that show. I think it's happening on Halloween, so be ready for that. Costume or not, you will be at the show, and hang on for your tickets, all right?
1: Oh, man, I needed Halloween plans.
0: Now you got them.
2: You have anything for us?
1: Yeah, what do you want?
3: I want some tickets.
0: No, no, we got to do a caller 20 situation.
2: It's got to be a whole fresh thing.
0: Everyone hang up. The 20th caller now gets to give us something, and we'll pick you up at random in a moment. Yeah, we were talking about Halloween in the back, and we were talking about maybe doing some sort of a show costume, and the idea came up about a human centipede, and Vanessa loved the idea, which we were surprised about because usually she's not into that sort of stuff. And Vanessa said, oh, my God,
4: does she know what that is?
0: Well, we realized that after she got really excited about it, that she thought we were talking about the very hungry caterpillar.
2: And she thought that was...
4: It's very different.
2: Not even cute. Funny.
0: Funny. Yeah, she goes...
2: If we all dressed up as the very hungry caterpillar.
0: Yeah, she goes, oh, my God, that's so funny.
2: Hilarious.
0: And then we,
3: I'll be the caboose.
0: We talked about which place we would all be in the human centipede, and she was just excited to be a part of it. And then she realized... She got
2: put in the back of the line real quick.
0: Yeah, she agreed to be in the back. But Vanessa, have you since looked up the difference between the very hungry caterpillar and a human centipede?
5: No, I didn't look it up.
0: Look it up.
4: I would love her to review that movie, by the way.
2: Oh my God, that movie is horrible.
0: Would you watch a movie? I don't know if you know this. They made a movie.
5: I don't want to watch it. I know your guys' brains, and you guys are sick, so no thank you.
0: They made a movie out of that book, The Very Hungry Caterpillar.
2: It's a rom-com.
0: And we're going to show it to you.
5: It's okay.
0: All right, so that's a yes. We'll get to that this weekend. Meanwhile, there's something more important that we need to take a note about.
6: Hey, good morning. Podcast listener here. So as I was catching up on the podcast, there was a commercial break about Howie Mandel hosting an event at the Yamaha Theater this Friday the 25th. And it got me thinking about the Howie Mandel and Omar beef. And I know that they kind of kissed and made up on the air, but did they ever have their dinner plans to, like, officially squash their beef? As far as I know, Rancho Cucamonga isn't too far from the Yamaha Theater. So just saying. Vanessa, as Mr. Klein would say, make a note to follow up on this. Mm-hmm. Also, whose house? Sweet David. Love the show. All right, bye.
0: Well, Vanessa missed her opportunity. Yell Ram's house.
2: Man. Vanessa, what's going on today?
5: I was listening. Wait, we lost the caller that just won, so I was trying to get him back.
0: We lost him?
5: No, we got him back.
0: Oh, okay.
2: Like he's dead?
5: He hung up, so I was trying to get him.
0: All right, well, caller 20 now, you get to give us something. We haven't done this in a while, but we'd like to experience all of the feels you guys get every morning. So if you have something to give, doesn't matter what it is, we'll pick up caller 20 after this at 800-520-1067.

0: K-Rock, we are Klein Alley Show. Valerie, you are the 20th caller at this exact moment. What are you going to give us?
1: I'm going to give you the luck, because you've been mushing about a lot of things. And so I'm going to give you your luck back. I just got two very lucky wins, and they say it comes in threes. I'm giving it to you. Plus, I have to say, over like the last 3 years, you have given me and my daughter so many awesome experiences and concerts. I'm about to cry because you guys are just so awesome. So I'm giving it back to you and saying you guys are a family. You guys are a motivator. You guys save our lives every morning. So that's what I'm giving you, praise and luck.
2: Next caller.
0: She called the wrong show.
3: Now, what about some of your winnings? You said you had two big wins.
0: Yeah. Luck is
3: the money.
1: I just won Universal ticket to go to the Horror Nights.
3: I'm so excited. You're a lucky one.
0: All right. Thank you.
1: El Cheapo here, girl.
0: All right. Great. That's what we picked up out of that? Luck?
3: See,
0: man, we really screwed ourselves.
3: It doesn't feel as good as
0: we've
3: you think
0: never
3: it's
0: gotten
3: feel.
0: Anything good from a caller 20. It feels good. You get a feeling of greatness for a second, and then you go, ah.
3: There are so many things like that where it feels great right when it's happening, and then right afterwards, it feels horrible. Like eating Taco Bell.
0: Oh, my God.
3: Or scratching a mosquito bite. It feels so good in the moment, and then right afterwards, you get that burning, itching sensation like 10 times over. And you know in the moment where you're doing it, you're like, I'm going to regret this. I'm going to regret this in like 10 seconds, but it feels so good right now.
0: How about like when you finish self-pleasuring, and then you get the reflection of yourself in your
3: yes.
0: phone? You get like the up-chin shot of your own. You're like, you go from like seeing something so hot to like the most revolting thing ever, and then you realize you're the most revolting thing ever.
3: Exactly. I think every time, even just as soon as I finish, even if I'm not looking at myself in my reflection, I just feel gross. I'm like, oh, well, that was fun in the moment.
0: In the moment, yeah.
3: But then afterwards, I feel that way about naps too, to be honest. In the moment, they feel great. And then I wake up feeling groggy, grumpy.
2: Time for another nap.
3: Feeling like I wasted my time.
0: Right.
3: I don't like the nap.
0: Yeah, there is that nap regret that happens where you're like, oh, man, I probably needed that. But also, like, God, I could have gotten so much more stuff done that I had to get done.
3: Yeah. Or even not doing something, putting something off. It feels so great in the moment where you're like, I'm just going to not do that.
0: I would imagine when you're calling to be a caller 20 and win on K-Rock and you get put on hold and you're like, oh, my God. And then, you know, you hear someone else's name. You're like, I'm not Mike from North
3: right.
0: Hollywood. That
3: so
0: sucks.
3: Feel good to feel bad.
0: Feel good to feel bad is it's a whiplash. It's an emotional whiplash.
3: Mm-hmm.
0: But you're right. The scratching, insert whatever weird skin condition you have, especially. But the bug bites are right up there.
3: Oh
0: but
3: yeah, bug bite.
0: If you know, or like poison ivy, whatever that is.
3: Scratch every time I've scratched my eye, I'm like, oh gosh, this feels so good. It's so satisfying. And then immediately burning, itching. I have an eyelash trapped in there. I regret it instantly.
0: Yeah, it's a tough feeling to go from great to terrible, but we're used to it. So
3: you know,
0: at some point you develop a callus, and then you can scratch that callus.
3: Also, that feeling where you've moved into another lane, and you're like, oh, this is the best decision.
0: And then
3: and then immediately that lane stops and the other one goes, and you're like, that was such a great feeling.
0: And the person will let you back over because then they saw you made that move. And
3: yes,
0: that's a fun. That's actually
3: you're
0: a
3: like,
0: better, it's a better. I love watching when someone else does that aggressively, tries to get over, and then they just, and then I go drive by them as they slowly sit there,
3: like,
0: all
3: la,
0: angry.
3: La, la, la, la.
0: That can be good again. We'll take a quick break. We get back in a second. We have Johnny Doesn't Know. That could score you some tickets and more show after this.
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25: Completely forgot that we had a petty claims court to get to, which means you have jury duty. 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
26: Come on.

0: Hey, Rock, we have Klein Alley Show, and on the phone right now, we have a couple that's dealing with something. I actually thought they had already broken up, but apparently they break up and get back together a lot. That seems to happen.
1: That's
0: these
1: the
0: days.
1: Key to a happy relationship, I think.
0: I don't know how many breakups slash get back togethers do most relationships get. Usually three, I would think, right? Because the first one's kind of the, I was just angry, I don't mean it, I know, and then the second one.
1: I think with One Arm Gary and Tina, 10th time's a charm.
0: Well, I think they've broken up more than that.
2: Just this month.
0: Yeah, they get
1: But then aren't you kind of the boy who cried breakup? You know, when you're constantly threatening to break up or breaking up, then it's like you don't take it seriously anymore.
0: But I think they actually do break up. They just break up for like a
1: But then certain... they know in their heads they're going to get back together probably.
0: Right, and then she's got to go pick him up because he's with some sort of a boat on the side of the road and he needs a ride. Well, anyway, they've got an issue and they've turned to petty claims court to figure this out. So you're going to hear from Tina. You're going to hear from One Arm Gary. And you will get to be a jury of their peers. And all you have to do if you want to vote is text us 800-520-1067. It's time for petty claims court.
3: In the legal system, cases are tried from Supreme Courts to small claims court. But what about stuff that's too small for small claims court? This is petty claims court.
1: Try to hear this objectively. I know you know these people, so it's easy to make judgments based on their personalities. But just try to be a neutral third party.
0: Let's just pretend that Gary has two arms. And you've never met him
1: and
0: before.
1: And we're just now finding out
0: about
1: this.
0: And we're just meeting him for the first time. But I don't believe Gary's the one that put in the claim. Which, hey, Gary, good morning. How you doing, buddy?
4: I'm doing all right.
0: What?
4: I'm okay.
0: Oh, good. Do you know why your girlfriend Tina has brought you to petty claims court? Did she tell you why, or is this going to be a surprise for you?
4: It's a surprise for me, but I don't, it doesn't surprise me.
1: It's a surprise, but it's not a surprise.
4: Yeah.
0: That's the best type of surprise right there. Okay. What do you think it is? I mean, before we bring her on to say what the problem is, what do you think it is?
4: I don't know. I just think I can't believe in my tent. I can't believe my tent's bent. I can't believe in my tent. That's all you can say.
1: I can't understand it. No. You
2: can't
1: said
2: believe
1: it.
2: In your tent.
4: Yeah, my tent is bent. My tent is bent, and I can't believe it.
1: Oh, you're just, no, so you're focused on a tent right now and it's broken?
4: No, my tent is my life and my life is broken.
1: Oh, it's a metaphorical tent.
0: Wow, who knew you were so poetic? I'm going to put you on hold again. Maybe
2: I think he still means literally.
0: Are we talking about an actual tent, like a tent, like you live in, like a camping tent?
4: Well, that's a little song I wrote. I can't believe in my tent. I can't believe in my tent. It's nice.
1: Mm-hmm. I'm really looking forward to the next 10 minutes.
0: Hold on one second.
1: I would like to bring One Arm Gary to petty claims court, please.
0: Vanessa, I'm going to put Gary back on hold. Let's try to figure out a better way to hear him. Everything he says is so smart, I don't want to miss a word
1: of it. I would like to
0: find
1: a less good way to hear him.
0: Is it possible to get him either a much worse connection or a much better? In fact, Allie, I didn't play this for you, but One Arm Gary had called the goal line earlier this week for you specifically.
4: Hey, Klein, can you have Allie give Gary a call? Number 675.
0: Well,
4: 678.
0: Let's not give out the full
1: 678?
0: Number.
1: 678?
0: That
1: can't be right.
0: But he called here for you to call him.
1: Why?
0: I don't know. He left a message.
4: Thank you. Because I'm trying to send her a song.
1: Oh.
4: Thanks.
0: He wants you to have a song. Maybe it's the tent song.
1: Yes. He did go up to me in the middle of our event while I was speaking to a salesperson. While the band was performing, and he said, I want to play you a song on my phone. And I said, Gary, I don't know if this is the best time.
0: Right. Yeah.
1: So I told him to call me.
2: Yay.
0: It's always the
5: is
0: best
5: Is he still
0: time.
5: Rocking the janky arm?
0: We did
1: no,
0: not.
1: He said they took it away from me. They're working on it.
2: They took it away.
0: Gary, is that still the case? You came in here to debut your new fake arm, but they've taken it back?
4: Yeah, they took it back.
0: And when do you get it? Again,
4: because it was broken. Remember, I got to go back. I got to go back and get it.
1: Is it ready?
4: Yeah, I think it's ready.
0: Well, that would be a top priority.
1: We'll do this all over again.
0: Yeah, all right,
1: come back in.
0: All right, hold on. Let's get Tina on. Let's all calm down.
1: Getting sidetracked.
0: Tina's joining us now. Okay. Tina came to petty claims court because of an issue she has with Gary. Tina, you're a saint. Clearly, you've been dating Gary how long? Tina.
6: Yes.
0: How long you been dating Gary?
6: Since 2017.
0: Okay.
1: Almost 10 years.
0: Almost 10 years. And how many times have you guys broken up and gone back together in those 10 years?
6: Oh, a lot.
1: And you're saying
6: seriously,
1: off and on.
6: When I move out.

0: out about maybe 10 times, like moving out and then coming back.
1: Mm-hmm.
0: And then every day we're always breaking up over something. But only about 10 times moving out and coming back.
1: 10 times you've moved out and then come back together in the 10 years. So once a year there's a move out breakup.
0: Yes.
2: And is this Gary begging you to come home? What are the scenarios with you getting back together?
0: He finds me and everything's falling apart. So I come back and pick it all up.
1: Mm-hmm. All right. What is the reason you've brought him to petty claims court today? Because the jury is interested in how they're going to vote.
0: This is a good one. Every event I get it. I organize it. I pay for the gas, the parking, the drinks. And he makes us late, and I found out we leave at the time the event starts on purpose.
2: So
0: I miss all the good stuff. You get all the people that are there and all the excitement, and the free stuff starts the first hour. And we don't leave till the event starts.
1: Are you talking specifically about K-Rock events or just events in general where you never get there on time because Gary is late?
0: Well, we don't go to that many events besides K-Rock, but we're always late.
1: Right, and you're ready, and you're usually in a relationship. It's the guy that's waiting by the door ready, and the woman's taking a long time to change her pants or whatever, his shoes, purse, the whole thing,
0: and
1: makeup.
0: And I tell him for 2 days, we're leaving at this time, get ready. And then that day, I tell him, like, all day long, we're leaving at this time, get ready. I'm already ready to walk out the door, and he's taking a shower.
1: Is there a difference between ready Gary and not ready Gary?
2: That's a great question.
0: Well,
2: I feel like I see
0: shower.
2: Not ready Gary 100% of the time.
1: I think we've only met not ready Gary.
3: Well, he was wearing fishing boots. That can't be the first choice.
2: Hold on, I gotta change my shoes to crappier shoes. These are too nice.
1: These shoes that don't have fish parts on them. Let me change quickly. So let me get. So what is
0: I
1: not ready
0: today?
1: Yeah,
0: he likes to leave on purpose, like late, because he's a rock star.
2: I see. So you argued about this, and he said he does this intentionally. But what about a regular thing, like say, for example, hypothetically, a doctor's appointment where he has to pick up a second arm? Is he late that
0: we're
2: as well?
0: A little late. We're a little late. I tell him way before we have to leave. Like, you know, if we have to leave at 10:30, I tell him at 9 we have to leave. And we usually leave a little bit late. We're about 5 minutes to 15 minutes late for everything.
1: Well, 5 minutes late, I think, is acceptable late. I mean, I think we've decided. I think anything under 10 minutes is still, I believe, acceptable
2: late.
1: Well,
2: I think around here, yeah.
1: Yeah. But you say that you have to now lie. But this is a move Omar does with his wife. And you lie about the time of when you're supposed to be there, thinking that they will eventually be right. And he's now figured out your system. So there is a, listen, every relationship, there's someone that is the on-time person and someone that's the late person. That's probably happens in most relationships.
2: In my relationship, my wife thinks we need to leave at an insanely early time for everything.
0: Oh, I don't want to get there too early. I just want to get there. I mean, I've listened to this all week. I've made arrangements for us to be there, and then we miss all the people and all the, you know, the good stuff in the beginning.
1: Gary, how do you plea about this? Guilty or not guilty?
4: I'm not even guilty. I mean, I try to get there on time, and, you know, sometimes I just don't really want to run and hurry to get there because, like, I don't know I'm going to go there anyway.
1: I know that we had an event last year you guys came to. It was all the way up at Big Bear, and you did show up very fashionably late, but she believes this is because you're a rock star. Your DNA, at your core, you're a rock star, and rock stars don't get there early. They show up late. The party waits for them, right?
4: Well, kind of. I mean, I don't try and run for it. You know what I mean? I'm like, I bet I want to go.
2: Do you agree with 310's assessment that Gary can't be on time because he's unable to wear a watch?
1: That's a crazy, interesting point.
4: That is a very good time because
0: I have clocks all over the house. He knows what time it is. Plus,
2: clocks
0: I tell
2: all
0: him,
2: over
4: you
2: the
4: know, the Timex takes a licking to keep them
3: clocks you have?
1: It's like one of those stores. Cuckoo, cuckoo.
2: It's just constant ticking.
1: Yeah, okay.
3: So man, 12 o'clock's a bitch in that house.
2: Jesus. It's like birds coming out. Okay, so.
1: So the answer is he can't wear a watch on one arm. He could wear a watch on the other arm. Has anyone thought of that as a solution?
4: No, I've put it on the stump before.
2: You have put a watch on your stump?
4: Yeah.
1: All right.
4: I've watched the stump time.
1: But it's not, Gary, I don't think it's that you don't know what time it is. It's you don't respect when the start time is. Is that really what it comes down to?
4: I respect it, but I just don't want to be there right at the beginning.
2: We have been to events where you have not shown up until the event is over.
4: Well, that's
0: exactly what I'm saying.
4: Well, I don't mean to be that late.
1: Mm-hmm.
2: That's what we're talking about here, Gary.
1: But also, who drives to the events, Tina? Because Gary, as we've learned, has driven the wrong way multiple times on the freeway, where he's gone, you know, hundreds of miles in the wrong direction. Does that still happen when you go to regular events?
0: I've been driving. If he drives, sometimes the directions get messed up, and I have to pay attention to tell them the directions, but I've been driving lately.
1: You drive.
2: Well, and also, Tina, when it comes to Gary having to meet you somewhere using his own devices, he usually gets sidetracked pretty easily, right? If you're waiting for him to arrive somewhere, he is late on his own.
0: Yes. Wasn't there just me.
1: Wasn't there a time where you were waiting for Gary and you thought he was home, and he was actually buying a boat or something?
0: I think so. That usually happens. Yeah. He only has one boat right now.
1: Uh-huh.
4: He's trying to get rid of one that blew up.
1: Right. If anyone's looking for a boat that's blown up, Gary is looking for a buyer, for the record. Okay.
2: You see a piece of a bow, it's all Gary's. Right.
1: So in a moment, the jury's going to vote here. This is a convoluted case, but basically it boils down to something pretty simple. Tina's accusing her boyfriend, Gary, of almost a decade of always being late, so much so that she has to lie about the time when they have to leave. They're late for doctor's appointments. They're late for parties. They're late for K-Rock events.
2: Doctor's appointments, everything.
1: Everything. So Gary claims that they're late, but it's appropriate late, and he's a rock star, so he should get there a little late. Right, Gary?
4: Well, just a little late.
1: Yeah, and you believe...
3: He's got a GST. Gary's stump time.
1: Yeah, and he can't wear a watch because he's missing an arm, so they have clocks all over the house. And now you're caught up on the case.
2: That's about the size of it.
1: That's so... So we'll give you 10 seconds of closing arguments here, and then we'll go ahead and vote.
2: And we'll keep going with this.
1: So, Tina, you get to go first, and then Gary will have the final word. 10 seconds closing arguments. What do you say?
0: Okay, I should win because I'd go through all the work to get there, and then we're always late.
2: Right. Gary?
1: All right, Gary, what say you?
4: I should win because...
2: All right.
1: I think that's one of the clocks.
4: I can't believe it. Uh-huh. You hear me?
1: Yeah, I hear you.
2: Yeah, you make a good point.
3: I hear you.
1: 5 seconds is up. All right, call now, vote now, 800-520-1067.

0: Let's wrap this up and then never speak of it again, huh? It's petty claims courts coming to an end. Thanks for all the votes pouring through on the text line. 800-520-1067 to vote for Gary or Tina. Gary's been accused of keeping them late. Once you're the late couple to things, even though it's only one person's fault, it does reflect poorly on both people, which is why Ali yesterday was advocating for something called the driving divorce, saying that even though you're in a relationship and usually you go places together, start showing up places separately. If you're the type of person that likes to be there early, or, you know, I mean, for in my particular case, I like to be at the airport early. I don't like the stress. My wife likes to roll through as they're closing the gates.
1: I'm kind of with your wife. So, I don't see any reason to get there absurdly early.
0: But she's going to be angry if we're there early and she's got to kill time because she's like, what am I going to do for an hour at the airport? And I'm going, why freak the F out and have to sprint just to hopefully get on the plane in time?
1: That's part of the excitement.
0: But this is why a lot of people should be doing things separately. Gary and Tina, like a lot of couples, they're in a relationship. They have been for a decade. A lot of people pointing out also on the text line that it probably takes Gary longer to get ready because he only has one arm and she should be
1: You know, that is a good point. You know, if Gary arrives somewhere late and then you look at the no arm, you go, well, I guess I can't be mad at this guy.
0: Just even getting somewhere, we probably couldn't hit the elevator button to get up. So he's probably in the lobby of a lot of appointments regular time.
1: Right.
0: Hey, Sarah, your thoughts here before we get to the final verdict and wrap up this petty claims court.
2: Gary definitely does not win.
0: Why do you say that?
2: I mean, one arm or not, you can still get out the door on time. If you really wanted to be somewhere, you would be there. If it was really important to you.
0: I would feel different if this was like One Leg Lewis that we were talking to, another listener of the show that only has one leg.
1: You think that he's more forgive?
0: Like, I think it's more forgivable for
1: because he has one leg.
0: Yeah, uh-huh.
1: So because he walks slower.
0: I would think so. That would be a much more acceptable. Like he's late, he's tardy.
1: What if you had both legs and it was a wheelchair situation?
0: Think that you get an
1: even
0: extra,
1: more time?
0: Yeah, probably an extra cushion. I mean, you probably got better parking, so maybe that cancels out.
1: Right. I think everyone can be on time.
0: Zeke, it was a pleasure to meet you in person at our last Fiesta Siesta event. I know you were getting hammered on cough syrup or whatever you were drinking, but what do you think about this case? This is an interesting one. It's Tina versus Gary.
3: Man, I think that Gary's going to win. Let me tell you why, because this is the world we just live in it. She tardy, he late for a reason. I don't think they need to take separate places, like take separate cars on you to get to the same place. Like, if she didn't want to get there early, I feel like she already know how her man is, so why is she even tripping? I don't think he does it on purpose. It's just, you know, Gary is a little, you know, he's Gary, you know what I'm saying? So it's like, She can't really get on him on that, unless it's something like court checking in, like, you know, something that is important, you gotta be there on time, then yeah, I understand why she's tripping, but a party, a movie or something like that, you know, it's not really a big deal. Like, at the end of the day, like I say, that's her man, she gotta love him the way he is. She already loved him without one arm, so I'm pretty sure him being late is not a big
0: beautiful
3: issue.
1: That's
0: beautiful.
1: Really beautiful. She beautiful already loves him without an arm.
0: Well, we don't know if she loves him. She's never said that.
1: You love him, don't you, Tina?
4: Yes, I do. Or I wouldn't be here.
0: Gary, you love Tina as well?
5: I don't know. It'll take a minute.
1: Jesus, Gary.
0: Gary.
1: This woman holds your life
4: He'll
1: together.
4: He'll be single by tonight.
1: Oh, my God.
0: Gary, are you trying to be funny? You love Tina, right?
5: I love her. Yeah, I love her. I mean, I've been with her for 10 years. What am I, crazy? Mm-hmm.
1: Dealing with her. It sounds like she's dealing with you.
0: No, been with her.
5: Well, she has to deal with me because, you know, there's a lot of things I'm going on to.
0: I got it. Hey, that's why we're here for you.
1: No, you just got that tent.
0: All right,
1: broken.
0: Let's read the verdict now. You guys understand the rulings are final here, Petty Claims Court. Last week I lost to my wife, so I get how it feels to be on the bad side of the vote. A lot of people supporting both of you on the text line. Allie's been adding up the votes and checking out the YouTube comments as well. It's once again a battle about tardiness. With one, and I meant like late. I'm not making a Gary joke.
1: A joke.
5: No, I got a tattoo too, a new one.
0: Mm-hmm.
1: Okay.
0: Thank you for adding that in.
6: On the
0: dump,
6: or where'd you get it?
5: I think that is a couple points.
0: What did you get a tattoo of?
5: A black widow.
0: Okay. I will accept that.
7: Nailed it.
0: All right. Whenever you're ready, Allie, read the verdict here.
1: So I've tabulated the votes from the text line and I've taken into consideration the phone calls and also the votes that are going on now on the YouTube live stream. Tina, I'm sorry to say that you've lost this edition of Petty Claims.
0: What? You gotta be kidding me.
4: Why? How can I lose?
1: I think there's just so much love for One Arm Gary that...
4: Yeah, that's true. That's why I try to get him there, and then...
1: You know,
5: I'm sorry, but, you know, I only got to say...
4: That's not fair.
0: What was, you know, was it a close vote, at least?
1: Not really.
0: Wow. Gary.
4: That's not fair. They like Gary.
0: Oh, my God. This poor... This Tina's like a saint.
1: You know, this court just cannot be neutral, I guess, in this situation.
0: I mean, it's like...
1: It's like all the girls that wanted to marry Ted Bundy.
4: Thank you. You know, we went to an event once, and this guy told me he saw him there at the Christmas show. And he says, I pick on Gary too much. He says, I need to stop picking on him.
0: You need to stop picking on him.
4: That's what the guy said.
0: Oh, man. Well, hey, Gary, you've got your fans out there for sure, man. So congratulations. Right. You won.
5: Hey, you told me to go through all the lines back and forth. And I did, and I couldn't believe everyone knew my name.
0: Mm-hmm.
4: Cool. Yeah, at the last thing.
0: Uh-huh. All right.
5: Listening to him laugh like that.
0: That's good to know.
4: Everybody kept coming up to him saying, hi, One Arm Gary, and he kept saying, how do they know my name?
0: Yeah, you're a big star, One Arm Gary. Mm-hmm. That's a good story.
6: I love having Clammy speechless.
0: All right, well...
5: Speechless.
0: Hey, Gary, yesterday we purchased the rights to Secondhand Cindy's Life Stories. If it goes well, and I'm not sure what we're going to do with them yet, but we did buy them. We are interested potentially in buying your stories as well.
4: Oh, my God, there's so many.
5: You would not believe mine.
0: Because I know you have the story about the time that everyone in your family got poisoned with cake.
1: Oh,
0: right?
1: Yeah.
4: Oh, yeah.
0: Yeah.
4: But there's tons of them.
0: Yeah, I'm sure. So we
1: your sister tried to kill you, right, Gary?
5: Then she called the cops on me.
0: Right. But she tried to kill him with poison cake, which would be my Achilles heel for sure.
4: But what did Gary do to her? There's always a second side.
5: Oh, yeah.
4: Not an angel.
0: All right, well, we'll get with that. Let's
1: I love
0: save...
1: that you relate to the sister that poisoned him.
0: We got to go. Listen, Tina, Gary, it's always been a pleasure. Weird conversation, to say the least. But congratulations, Gary. You're victorious in this petty claims court.
4: We'll see you at the next event late.
0: That is the punishment, Tina, is that now you will not complain about when Gary's ready to go. And Gary, when you get that new arm, come on in here so we can break some champagne on it and christen it like a new boat. All right, let's just do some takeaways and get out of here.
1: Man, I think next event we should just promote the wrong time.
0: Yeah,
1: that's... what happened to your microphone?
0: Microphone just pulled a one-armed Gary.
1: Just completely went limp.
0: Yep.
1: That was hilarious.
0: All right, let's get out of here. What do we got in the world of takeaways on the text line? And then we'll make our way over to the ones in-house. By the way, tomorrow, we have something in store for you tomorrow, but I don't remember what it is. So we'll just keep giving you tickets between now and then. You have tickets again coming up in 15 minutes with Sluggo. And in case you're wondering, you'll be seeing Somber. That is the next pair of tickets we have for you at 11 a.m. sharp with Sluggo, and then tickets all day long here on K-Rock. All right, takeaways from today's show. Let's go.
1: Okay, 714, my takeaway is never round up to rapists. I'm sorry. You shouldn't round up to racist either. 909, my takeaway is brain damage is the sign of a good ride.
0: Mm-hmm.
1: 818, I am not a fish.
0: That's all you got to say if you get the hiccups. Just say out loud, you're not a fish, and apparently
1: fish.
0: The hiccups go away. That's right, Vanessa.
1: 213, my takeaway is swingers sometimes need surgery to repair their Ds.
0: Yeah.
1: And 323, my takeaway is we would rather have a brain injury than a Dordick.
0: Oh, man, Dordick. I forgot about Dordick. If you don't know what we're talking about, check out the complete show available wherever you get your podcasts. You can go ahead and search Klein Alley Show, search K-Rock, find us, download, subscribe, comment. It all helps us. And then you can even share it with people to help us hashtag grow the show. Or as Vanessa says, spread what? Vanessa, what's your takeaway from today's show?
7: Rock stars are never on time.
0: Yeah, they're not. They are always late.
1: Mm-hmm.
0: If they were prompt, they wouldn't be rock stars.
1: That's true.
0: What is your takeaway there, Postmaster Johnny?
8: You got to squeeze your butthole to drop your hiccups.
0: It's another way to get rid of them. Try that trick. Jake the Nerd, takeaway?
8: Mm-hmm.
0: Mm-hmm. Allie, do you have a takeaway?
1: Yeah, my takeaway is you like to go to Equinox with Johnny and then make fun of him for his boxers being on.
8: That's good.
0: That's a crazy story. I don't really think Johnny's remembering it correctly. But
8: no, I am. My boxers were on, and I had my towel over, and you're like, Johnny, what's with the boxers and the towel? Well, you got to take them off.
1: Take those pesky things off.
0: I just go around grooming young boys. That's right. That's how I do it. It's my trick.
1: It's my trick.
0: I take all my business meetings in the sauna. What's your steam room, whatever the hell you claim we were in. What's your name? Omar, you have a takeaway?
9: We got luck.
0: We got luck. Thank you to that one listener that called and gave us luck. She gave it to us, and now we got it. All right, we'll do it tomorrow. Try to do it better. If you need us in the meantime, you can hit us up on the GOAT line, 844-956-GOAT. All right, bye.
9: Glamming Alley, it's just okay.

0: 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Doo-doo-doo.
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5: You must remember this presents The Bisexuals. 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

0: Hi, it's K-Rock. Sorry, I wasn't late. I certainly didn't just get here. What's going on? Why are all the phones ringing? Hello? Hi, who's this?
1: Did you get a winner? This is Sangeeta.
0: How come you're calling K-Rock? What do you want?
1: I want Somber tickets.
0: Oh, well, it's a good thing you're caller 20 then, because you win Somber tickets.
1: Really?
0: Yep.
1: Oh, Swaggo, thank you. I've been trying since Monday.
0: Oh, well, now you can sit back and relax in your lazy boy chair and not have to bother anymore because you win.
1: So happy.

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Such a killer sound from that band out of Dublin, Fontaines, D.C., Marianne. And have you seen the video? You know that time you went to that party and whatever it was you had taken started kicking in and a lot harder than you expected? And then people started, like, pulling you to pieces? Well, that's kind of what the video is like for Marianne, Fontaines, D.C., world-famous KROQ.

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0: then infamous, when she was indicted for her husband's murder. 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

0: Jed the Fish. It's like a OKROQ. You know it's Jed the Fish that's on the album cover. Turn the Radio Off from Real Big Fish. He's the one being held at gunpoint. And Real Big Fish got a show coming up, sold out. December 3rd, Wiltern, I guarantee, having just seen them in the parking lot in Hollywood playing a little impromptu show, it's going to be a damn good time. Very, very good time. They are very much on their game. So if you would like to go to that, if you'd like us to squeeze you into the Real Big Fish show, it's happening at the Wiltern Theater on December 3rd. Be listening for Jed the Fish. And that particular laugh, sometime between 12 noon and 1, I'm going to play it. And as soon as I do, you be caller number 20, and I'll get you into that show. And that'll be during 90s at noon. It's another 40 minutes of nonstop K-Rock coming up, and we're going to delve into the 1990s and all that stuff that you used to listen to loudly that your parents are banging on the door. Hey, turn it down. What are you listening to that crap so loud for?
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ticket blowout. Tons of tickets to Mumford & Sons, Somber, Weezer, My Chemical Romance, Social... 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I'm supposed to give you Social Distortion tickets here in a minute, but I don't know where all those tickets went to. I have no idea. Oh, hold on a second. I've got a high bidder on eBay. 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

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But who was she? And how did she die not once, but twice? 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

0: You must remember this presents The Bisexuals. Libby Holman was a sexually fluid blues singer who became famous in the 1920s, and then infamous when she was indicted for her husband's murder. 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
1: Yes, oh, cool, thank you.

Your 90s movie assignment this week has an incredible cast. Robert De Niro, Dustin Hoffman, Anne Heche, Woody Harrelson, and a plot line that couldn't possibly happen in 2026. Wag the Dog. This is the 90s movie you're supposed to watch sometime this week to get an A in the class of 90s at noon.

The 2027s are coming and we need to clear the lot with a K-Rock ticket blowout. Drive home in an all-new fuel-injected social distortion. October 1st or 2nd at the Palladium. We are slashing MSRP on a 2026 Mumford & Sons. At the Kia Forum, October 6th. But it was not your fault, but mine. 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Honda Center, October 9th. I don't wanna be a whore, like you, but my body isn't ready. 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
6: 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The best showing yet for Nithya Raman in the L.A. mayor's race, but the Bass campaign says it's an outlier. Harvey Weinstein sentenced to 15 years in New York and Beyond Fest, taking over the Egyptian and a few other theaters into next week. 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

0: moments ago, Robert from Whittier heard Jed the Fish laugh on KROQ. Alarmed, he called us immediately and was caller 20 and won himself tickets to Real Big Fish. Wiltern Theater, December 3rd. Tickets available at Ticketmaster. But let me say this. If you would like to go, then be joining us tomorrow for 90s at Noon. And I have a little question for you about Real Big Fish for you to answer to win yourself some tickets as well. Another 40 minutes of nonstop K-Rock has been arranged for you. Look, it's got your name on it, scrawled on the side. So don't diss it. Stick around for it. Coming up next.
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Do you want these tickets to see Somber at the Honda Center on October 9th, or should I just tear them up right now? Oh, I'm sorry. You did want them? Well, all right. I'll tape them back together and give you a chance to win them around 2 on this ticket blowout week on the world-famous KROQ. Early in the morning, rising to the street.

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0: What if the thing you're listening to right now never got interrupted? What if it could play uninterrupted from room to room on Sonos? What if you start with two Sonos speakers just to see how it feels? What if you really like how it feels and you become a Sonos person who can't stop saying to their friends, "What if you start with two Sonos speakers just to see how it feels?" Because it's not magic, but it's not magic.
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1: Might as well be strangers. K-R-O-Q. You know those guys out gathering humans together to party and play for them all across the country. And, of course, we have tickets for you. Ticket Blowout Week. Another chance to win Weezer tickets very soon. But what is it like to play one of those huge venues, to be out on a tour like this? Scott, just a day or so ago, posted in a really, really interesting video. And he was standing in a venue in Chicago, a huge venue. And he was talking about what it's like to be in there. And his very first time there, way back in 2001, really humanizes the entire experience. You can find that on Instagram, on Weezer's Instagram, from about just a couple days ago. Very, very cool.
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1: Slug monstrosity on this KROQ thing. I got to get the hell out of here. I got to go home and pet the kitty. And make way for that Kevin Reiter guy who is on that podcast with me and Kat Corbett. If you haven't run into it yet, we have lots of guests. I had the Noodles from Offspring recently. Had Carson Daly on not too long ago. And we got our pal Matt Pinfield in the near future. It is called Three-Fourths Human with Kevin Reiter, who is up next, and Kat Corbett. And I shall see thee tomorrow. Goodbye.

Hey, it's Jen Hatmaker. Here's what I've learned in midlife. Joy isn't the reward you earn after all the work is done. Joy is the work. That's what this new series on For the Love is all about.

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0: Hey, Maggie, how would you like to see Somber?
1: Oh, yeah, I know it.
0: Yep, you're caller 20. You're going to see Somber at Honda Center.
1: Oh, my gosh, thank you.

0: It is world famous K-Rock, 106.7 KROQ. It's Kevin Ryder in the afternoon. What's up, party people? On the show today, we have People Are Dumb. There's a dating show in Korea with people and AI. I'm sure that doesn't surprise you. What's up with Florida on the show today? We have a new music feature, the 420 catch of the day. And in the 5 o'clock hour, we do What's Your Story? This time it's going to be for Weezer tickets. And yesterday, Megan Holliday and I took some phone calls, and the topic was, you tortured other people with your music.
1: I would have detentions. I'm a teacher. And so if they had to stay after school for 10 minutes, it would be Bon Jovi. And they'd have to learn about Bon Jovi or Barry Manilow or even Skid Row and compare different lyrics.
0: So you just did that to torture them because you didn't want them to have fun in detention.
1: Yeah, I didn't want them to want to be at detention. I wanted them to understand that they were going to learn. And they were going to be like different music than what they wanted to listen to.
2: So what Bon Jovi song was the one that you would play a lot? Living on a Prayer?
1: It could have been Born to Be My Baby, because that one's pretty peppy.
2: Oh, wow.
1: It wouldn't be You Give Love a Bad Name.
0: I'm a cowboy on a steel-hound horse I ride.
2: That's so good.
1: I had to be careful with the Skid Row songs.
0: Yeah, of course.

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8: It's Alex Silverman from KNX News. Governor Newsom denies he was pulling the strings in letting the Paramount-Warner Brothers merger go through. New poll shows Mayor Bass in trouble. Nithya Raman up big. Bass pushes back, saying it's close. And Justin Bieber plays a pop-up concert in MacArthur Park. 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

0: A weird story out of Coweta County in which two Wendy's workers are accused of breaking into a car belonging to a worker at a rival fast food restaurant.
1: Yeah, rival fast food restaurant. Turf war. What's up with Florida? It's coming up on K-Rock.

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0: Top of Florida.
1: A weird story out of Coweta County in which two Wendy's workers are accused of breaking into a car belonging to a worker at a rival fast food restaurant.
2: Oh, bring it on, Florida. Fast food turf wars.
3: You can probably guess McDonald's. Fox 5's Doug Evans has more on this burger joint caper from Coweta County.
2: It's a burger joint caper.
4: Sheriff's deputies say it was broad daylight. The two men were wearing their Wendy's uniforms.
2: All right, off to a great start. Broad daylight, wearing the Wendy's uniforms.
4: And they were in a McDonald's parking lot, apparently begging to get caught.
2: That does seem to be their goal. Don't you throw a sweatshirt on or something over your Wendy's outfit? Is it an outfit? Costume? Is it a costume?
4: When a McDonald's employee apparently looked out, saw them breaking into his car and making off with a backpack.
2: So the Wendy's employees went to the McDonald's parking lot, broke into the car of one of the employees there, and stole a backpack, and then ran off.
4: Deputies say the McDonald's worker recognized one of the guys from Wendy's because he apparently had applied for a job there a couple of weeks before.
2: So the McDonald's employee recognizes one of the Wendy's employees because he had filled out an application to work at that specific McDonald's.
4: He chased them to a nearby Kroger store and called 911. Deputies pulled security footage that showed one of the men, apparently with the backpack, entering the Kroger store.
2: So the dude's dressed up like he's working at Wendy's. He's got a backpack that's been stolen, and he's inside a Kroger's store.
5: Yeah, so our deputies had information that one of the suspects might still be hiding inside the Kroger.
2: Dude went in, didn't come out.
5: And ultimately located him hiding behind some shelves and were able to take him into custody.
6: Don't you move! Come out!
7: Keep your hands up, go to your right.
2: Hold on, am I supposed to not move? Am I supposed to come out? Am I supposed to keep my hands up and move to the right? You're going to have to be more specific.
6: Okay. You come out.
2: All right, so it's coming out. Okay, I'm coming out. Okay.
6: Come out. Keep coming. Keep coming.
2: Dude, what does it look like I'm doing?
6: Keep coming. Move the signs. Keep coming.
7: Yes, sir. Turn around.
4: Come on. This led to the Wendy's on Highway 34, a short distance away. Their deputies say they found Joshua Hayes working behind the counter. Remember the surveillance photo? Deputies say they matched that up with Hayes, and he was taken into custody.
2: That dude went to a McDonald's, broke into a car, then ran back to work at Wendy's and started working behind the counter. We should give him a nifty name, like the Square Patty Crime Family.
4: The sheriff's office says Hayes is 18 years old, Glass is 33 years old, and according to the sign out in front of Wendy's, they are apparently taking applications for job openings.
2: Specifically, two job openings.
8: Okay, explain to me exactly what I did wrong.
2: Yeah, we don't have that kind of time.
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11: With the meat slicer.
12: It's a cook chair.
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1: And I'm Angela Kinsey. And we're the Office Ladies. We're still talking about all the hilarious behind-the-scenes details from The Office with icons from the show like Rainn Wilson, Greg Daniels, Melora Hardin, and so many more.
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1: 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And I wasn't sure if I was crying because I hadn't been kissed in a really long time or if I had just never been kissed like that before.
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1: Hey, this is Carlos.
0: Hey, Carlos, you win the tickets.
1: No way.
0: You got tickets to see Social D October 1st at the Palladium.
1: You're the man, Kevin. Thank you so much.

0: It is a K-Rock ticket blowout, and Carlos just won those tickets to see Social Distortion. Another chance for you to win is coming up on K-Rock.
1: People are dumb. People are dumb. People are dumb. People are dumb.
0: Unfortunately, this story has to do with someone dying, and they were going to the funeral home to have a viewing of the body, which is always incredibly emotional.
2: Crazy story out of Detroit. A family says they were left horrified after arriving at a funeral home to say goodbye to their mother, only to find another woman lying in the casket wearing her dress and wig.
0: I have so many questions. So this funeral home thought that they could put another dead body in the family's mom's clothes and wig and thought that they would fall for it and think that it was their mother? What?
2: The children of 61-year-old Kimberly Moore said they immediately knew something was wrong during Friday's viewing at Hutchinson Funeral Home.
0: I'd say something's wrong. I mean, it's not their mom.
2: The woman's daughter, Bianca Robinson, says she told an employee, "This is not my mama."
0: Okay, but it's a body, a dead body. Whose mama is it?
2: After seeing the unidentified woman dressed in her mother's belongings.
0: That's the boldest part to this story for me, is they took their mom's clothing and wig and dressed up another dead body and thought they could just have an open casket viewing for the family and they would go, "We miss you, mom." They didn't one time, someone didn't speak up and go, "Hey, they're gonna know that's not their mom. We should come up with another plan."
2: But the situation got even more devastating.
0: How could the situation get even more devastating?
2: When a staff member allegedly told the family, Kimberly may have already been cremated because her body was mixed up with another woman's.
0: I don't know what the worst part of this story is. For the family, they see a woman that's not their mom in their mom's clothes and their mom's wig. And then at the end, somebody tells them it's because their own mom has already been cremated because they got mixed up with another dead person. How do you pick a worst part of that story?
3: Dumbass.
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Now you do what they told ya. Now you do what they told ya. Now you do what they told ya.

do what they told you. And now you do what they told you. And now you do what they told you. And now you do what they told you.

0: You've got The Bachelor, you've got The Bachelorette, you got Love Island, and all these dating shows that are absurd and I don't really watch. But there's a new one. It's Kevin Ryder on K-Rock. By the way, there's a new dating show that I might need to check out.
1: Just when you thought modern dating couldn't get any more dystopian, you now have to compete with robots.
0: And why do we have to compete with robots in the dating world?
1: South Korean broadcaster SBS announced a reality show where humans date artificial intelligence.
0: Nothing sexier than watching somebody type on a computer. But wait, are you talking about robots or AI? Because those are two different things. For example, a robot could go out on a date, in quotes.
1: Apparently, SBS said it aims to investigate whether humans can fall in love with AI.
0: This TV show is gonna blow.
1: And how AI can process human emotions.
0: And while you're there, process the touch of a woman.
1: But if that were truly the case, then I suggest they read up on AI psychosis.
0: Yeah, so I guess the person that wins will not have AI psychosis?
1: Which is basically what happens when you detach from reality after a chatbot continuously tells you only what you want to hear.
0: That's ridiculous. Only our president does that.
1: In fact, multiple studies have already shown the effects of chatbots on human minds.
0: On human minds!
1: Making recommendations to developers to create safeguards to keep us from going crazy.
0: But on a dating show, people that go crazy draw big ratings. So they're going to destroy people with robots, and we're going to watch with popcorn and a smile on our face.
1: Regardless of all this, it seems humans are already well on their way to dating robots.
0: So the guy holds up a subreddit, it's printed out, and it's only for people who've fallen in love with their chatbots. The human-like robots that are supposed to look like women are coming along, but we've got a long way to go.
2: Would you like to do the thirsty hamster?
0: Nah, I'm good.
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6: my sandwich.
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1: Elena from Simi Valley.
0: Elena, you are caller 20.
1: Way. Yep. I'm so excited. I've been trying all day for this event.
0: You got tickets for Mumford & Sons at the Forum October 6th.
1: Yes. Thank you so much, Kevin.
2: Are you ready for some banjo?
1: I'm ready, Megan. I'm so ready.

0: It is the world famous K-Rock, 106.7 KROQ. It's Kevin Ryder in the afternoon, the 420 catch of the day. On the way, Megan Holliday is now here with three things at four.
1: K-Rock. K-R-O-Q.
2: Three things at four.
1: One, two, three.
3: Number one, an influencer stepped into the ring to take on a 6-foot, 200-pound humanoid robot.
0: Yeah, yep. I saw this. This is crazy.
3: Insanity.
4: Tonight, a fight straight out of science fiction brought to life in the ring and raising new questions about the future of fighting on the battlefield. Social media influencer Frankie LaPenna fighting a 6-foot-tall, 200-pound robot designed by a company called Wreck and controlled by a human operator. You can see LaPenna land some punches. The robot kicking right back, at times knocking LaPenna to the ground. Wreck says fights like this are just for entertainment.
5: We are going to create something relatively similar to Robot UFC.
3: Oh.
0: What if we didn't train them to kick our asses?
3: Yeah, I think that that would be a really good idea.
0: What the
3: this
0: hell?
3: This is insane. Watching that fight was crazy. When he kicked the guy, that was terrifying.
0: Yes,
3: so
0: it was.
3: There we go. Number two, a New Jersey assemblywoman has introduced a bill that would impose hefty fines on anyone caught engaging in sexual activity inside of government facilities.
6: Hmm. Well, here's a law that I never thought I would talk about today. A New Jersey lawmaker is trying to ban having sex in government buildings. And there's a big fine if you're caught.
7: Am I right to assume that if they have to make a law about this, that means it's actually happening?
6: Yes.
7: I can't imagine, like, you know, getting in under the rotunda. You know what I'm saying?
6: Yeah. I've thought about it when I was in line at the DMV once.
7: Really?
6: Yeah, I was quite bored.
7: That's one way to pass the time.
6: She looked good.
3: That's crazy. They have to make a law. Okay, number three. Wendy's just dropped a pop punk EP.
0: What are you talking about? Is this AI?
3: No, it's called Songs to Listen to in a Wendy's Parking Lot. It features Memphis Mayfire, State Champs, and more bands with songs like She Said She Didn't Want Fries, The Best Combo Meal, and My Frosty's Funeral. It kind of rips. So here's just a little taste.

0: Wow.
1: I absolutely love it. So yeah, you can stream that now everywhere. I'm Megan Holliday. That was 3 Things at 4 on K-Rock.
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8: 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Governor Newsom denies he was pulling the strings in letting the Paramount-Warner Brothers merger go through. New poll shows Mayor Bass in trouble. Nithya Raman up big. Bass pushes back, saying it's close. And Justin Bieber plays a pop-up concert in MacArthur Park. 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
5: This is a guy whose project is called Mondo Cosmo. His name is Josh. He's from Philadelphia. The name of the band is named after his dog, Cosmo, who died. And the project is named after him. And he said, I wanted to write something for him that I could actually sing without it hurting every time. Just being grateful that you got to love them in the first place. He was on the TV show Reacher last night. He plays the troubadour in December. Sweet Forever is the name of the song. Mondo Cosmo is the band. And it's the 420 catch of the day on K-Rock.

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0: South Korean broadcaster SBS announced a reality show where humans date artificial intelligence.
2: Now, it doesn't clarify if it's AI or if it's a robot, like, that has a physical body.
1: Right, okay, okay.
2: They never clarify which one it is.
1: I guess we're going to have to watch it.
2: I can't imagine it's much of a show if you're just sitting there typing at a computer.
1: Or like looking at a screen.
2: Right.
1: You would want it to be a robot.
2: I would think so.
1: Yeah.
0: Apparently, SBS said it aims to investigate whether humans can fall in love with AI.
2: I feel like we know the answer to
1: help.
2: That. And it's unfortunate.
0: Now, AI can process human emotions.
2: Mm-hmm.
0: But if that were truly the case,
2: right,
0: then I suggest they read up on AI psychosis.
2: Oh, yeah, and then he goes into AI psychosis, which is... It tells you everything you want to hear.
1: Yes.
2: And you lose touch with reality.
1: Yeah, it's like you're in a vacuum.
2: Yep.
1: Yeah.
2: All right, so the topic for today's What Your Story is, you consider AI a friend or more?
1: Mm-hmm.
2: You consider AI a friend or more, whether it's ChatGPT or Claude or what's Elon's?
1: Grok. Gemini.
2: Whatever they are, you consider AI a friend or more?
1: Mm-hmm.
2: Extra points for more.
1: Extra points for more. That's what I want to hear.
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0: 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Oops, sorry.
1: 714 says, AI gives me the validation my wife doesn't. 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
2: No.